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5: Shower activity winding down this evening. Overnight, mostly cloudy skies. Temperatures dropping back in the 40s. Any sort of shower chances early on for Memorial Day, giving away a partial sunshine. We'll jump back into the 60s through the afternoon with drying breeze out west. And then it looks like we jump into the 70s with partial sunshine starting on Tuesday and continuing into Wednesday ahead of the next system as well. From Stormwatch 9 Weather Center, I'm meteorologist Kevin Skorupa.
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6: Well-known author, investment banker, consumer advocate, analyst, trader. 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
9: So from time to time, I get thrown off when I do a guest appearance on a radio and television program. I kind of take great pride in being overly prepared for anything. But I went on a program this past week, and they asked me about the Halo trade. And I'm saying, what? Halo trade? I thought, isn't there some kind of like science fiction movie or something like that? And I'm like, is that another acronym? And they're like, yeah. I'm like, oh, okay. And I guess I looked it up. It's heavy assets, low obsolescence. And I guess it has to do with, it's like an anti-AI trade. Supposedly, it's like against the AI trend, whatever it may be. And I kind of laughed. And I was kidding. So I don't know that acronym. I'm not that hip anymore. But what I can tell you about acronyms and trades, it doesn't work out well. Doesn't work out well. FOMO, fear of missing out trade. Meme stocks. Over the years, I've seen this countless times. It makes for great television and conversation. Does it make for fantastic portfolio performance? No. Never. Wall Street will always attempt to sell you something, to find some way to sell you that sounds neat and easy. I mean, I made fun of, back in the 1960s, made fun of this here on the program, wrote about it. One of the marketing schemes put out, I forget what firm it was, the Nifty 50. Here's the Nifty 50! And it was a Wall Street pitch. It was 50 stocks that they said that you can buy that you would never, ever, ever have to sell. And if you go online and take a look at that list, take a look at that list from the 1960s, early 70s, and see how many companies on that list that aren't even around anymore. It's nonsensical, but it's a sales pitch. Halo trade. Okay, so then guess what? Stockbroker advisor. We got to think about this. Got to do the halo trade. We got to move you around here, and we got to do this, and we got to restructure. No, you don't look at things that way. You are trying to guess sectors at a certain time. Listen, tech sector's done phenomenal. It's done phenomenal for my clients, absolutely. But am I all in on tech in an entire portfolio? No. And yes, you can, along with tech, you can kind of hedge yourself with tech by actually buying into the tech build-out. Got this AI boom that's taking place out there. Well, a lot of people are buying certain things that they need to finance this in the same way. I explained it to like the people that went out, to find gold in California. 49ers going out there to look for gold. You know, people made a lot of money selling shovels and pickaxes at that point in time, too. And you make that a part of your portfolio. But avoid the acronym trades, people. Avoid the gimmicks. Okay? That's for the novices out there with their Robinhood accounts. Let them, they want to go ahead and lose money. You don't have to follow along. You really don't. Here's another one I had to touch on as well. And again, we warned you about this. The Financial Industry Regulatory Authority, FINRA, they're taking aim at the sales of high-risk structured products with a focus on non-principal protected worst-of structured notes. Again, these basically what these are, they combine a traditional security such as a stock or a bond, and then they tie. They're like, ooh, we'll tie a derivative to this, tie to the performance of these assets. And they promise you the sun, the moon, and the stars. And again, one of the tricks out there, and this is one of the things that you need to be aware of, is when they start telling you about how this fancy new financial product or this structured note, how it manages risk. Well, that's when you got to run, okay? Those things end up more often than not being the riskiest assets of them all. And yeah, I can, the graveyard of crappy Wall Street structured products that were designed to deliver. It was, you know what it's designed to deliver? It was designed to deliver profits to the Dr. Frankensteins that came up with these funky things and putting them into people's portfolios. This is something that, and this is a heads up to everyone, okay? We have, for decades, we've been one of the largest demographics we have been trying to help out and serve have been senior citizens, elderly people, and them being taken advantage of by crooks. With the tools that are available today, AI, you name it, The financial con artist is more powerful than ever before. In so many ways, they're able to try to deceive senior citizens, and we are seeing this stuff happen all the time. Again, I yelled and screamed over 10 years ago in regards to deepfakes and what was going to happen with deepfakes. And you just watched what happened in an election in Kentucky where they made fake videos up. And I'm like, how is this even legal? But these are the same types of things that are being used to deceive senior citizens. And it's getting really bad out there. You know, I just had this story come across my desk. Another, Edward Jones broker sentenced to 3 years in prison Stole $1 million. $1 million from a client. Transferred funds out of the client's account to an outside bank. And again, I look at this and, you know, don't tell me that Edward Jones couldn't have figured this out or they couldn't put things in place to help prevent this. You know, I run a firm too. I've got many offices. They can. I know better. If you, you know, listen, it's younger people out there. You've got your parents. You've got grandparents. You have to have a conversation with them. It's a major safety issue as far as finances is concerned. And I mentioned this also. One of the things that we see happen is that there's a lot of pride involved. And many times these senior citizens, they get taken and they don't want to even talk about it. They don't want to even report it because they're embarrassed. They're embarrassed. They're angry at themselves. You see depression come. I mean, massive problems. It's not so much about the money as the fact that, you know, they feel stupid. Like I ran a business. I did this and I got taken by this guy. You just have got to explain to them that, you know, that there's a lot of bad guys out there and they've got very powerful tools. And the slightest whiff, the slightest little tinge that something might be off, something that doesn't sound right, doesn't make sense. Why would they do that? You stop right then and there, okay? Have them call you. Okay, have them call us, okay? We like to stop these problems before FINRA is involved or the SEC. Because, you know, when FINRA or the SEC, they get involved, people have already lost their money. It's too late. That's just a reality. Now, you got the regulatory agencies, you got FINRA, you got the SEC. Yeah, it's all well and good. But they don't stop anything. People have to be victimized before they do anything. There's nothing as far as preventative is concerned. That's where we come in. That's what we have been doing. We've been filling that vacuum for 30 years now. And again, warn your parents, your grandparents about this stuff. Anyway, this is a funny story too. I wanted to share with you. I got a kick out of this one because again, you got to see how clever these too big to fail firms are. Morgan Stanley, they decided to start hiring investment bankers in Budapest. They started putting out basically to the various people around Europe, oh, come work in our Budapest office. And if you go there, guess what? You might be able to, you know, you might get a job in New York. It looks like we're going to look to transfer New York or London, you know, the big leagues out there. And you got to hand it to them. You really do. And just how clever they are. They basically outsourced a lot of their shenanigans to Hungary. Now, you know, there's now a big probe into this about unlicensed junior investment bankers working deals for clients in the U.S. and Europe. Now, what will happen? Because this is just how it goes as far as white collar crime in this country. Morgan Stanley's a too big to fail bank. They're massive. There will be an inquiry. They'll get a fine and they'll walk away. It's a parking ticket to them. That's just how it works, people. It's a parking ticket. It's a cost of doing business. Again, at some point in time, people, you've got to understand you want people that are working for you that are going to put your interests first. Not the firm's interest, but your interest first. And I'm confronted by this all the time. Why don't you, all right, Markowski, you don't want to sell your firm. It's a family firm, but why don't you take it public? Why don't you go public? Why you know, don't you just share, you know, other people get ownership in your company. You can have controlling interest. No. And my reason is very simple. We have one focus and one focus only. That's our clients. I have a fiduciary duty to my clients. I am a publicly traded company, and I'm the CEO of that publicly traded company. Guess what? 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Now, I'm not saying that I would ever have to make a choice between my shareholders and clients. I just don't ever want to be in that position. You cannot serve two masters. And I choose this industry, and I've made this point very clear. This is a profession, what we do. And if you really wanted to clean up Wall Street, you want to really make a better experience for individual investors, you do not allow the money management aspect, the advisor-client relationship, to fall under the guise of a publicly traded company. You force every single publicly traded advisory firm out there, okay, banking firm out there, force Morgan Stanley to divest, force Goldman Sachs to divest, so they can give an honest opinion to their clients and are not beholden to their shareholders. Makes sense, doesn't it? 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
1: Welcome back, everybody. I'm going to be honest with you. I'm straight up on. I watched the interview this past week with Jeff Bezos from Amazon, CNBC. I made sure I was back in my office. Our interview, Andrew Ross Sorkin, variety of topics from space travel to the moon, to going after billionaires, to Mamdani, to, you know, all of these various different major issues that are facing us. Again, this guy does not do many interviews. He really doesn't. And I was almost tearing up watching this. I was beaming with pride, because I'm going to admit, I'm human like everybody else, and I hate corruption and fraud, and we're seeing it everywhere in our politics and things that are happening in the country today, and it knocks me down. I have to learn to detach from that. I've talked about that here on the program. It bothers me. When it happens, I feel like I'm at a loss because I didn't do enough here on this program. I've had this for, people should know better. It's my fault that they don't know. And it's just kind of how I take things, and I have to learn not to do that. But then when I see this interview and I see this guy that, you know, what is he, 62 years old? And again, he's constantly taking arrows and slings because he's rich and he's a billionaire. And you look at the things that he's doing and he has done. Yeah, and the questions are asked, well, you know, about higher taxes. And he came out, it was funny, he made a great point. He said, you know what we should do? We should just not have taxes on the bottom 50% of the country. It's only 3% of the revenue. He said, we can deal with that. Said we can have a conversation about higher taxes. That's a policy decision. But, you know, why are you taxing somebody making 75 grand a year in Queens, 12,000 bucks? What's the point in that? And he talked about the billions of dollars that he has spent in taxes, not to mention the ungodly sums, let's call it ungodly, great godly sums of money that he's giving to charity. Talked about the fact that this was the greatest point, because he's, you know, looking to give away a lot of his fortune. And, you know, he said, you know, it's a difficult thing to do because you want to do it the right way. You want to make sure it's going to the right places. But he made the point as well. That's peanuts. What I'm giving away is peanuts compared to the companies that he's built and the people that he employs at Amazon and Blue Origin. And now he's got this new company, Prometheus, that he's involved with. That's a real value to society right there. This is an entry level, no high school diploma. You get a job at Amazon in New York. It's like $55,000 a year. And you get the people out there that want to tear that apart. And I think he pointed it out as well. I think you had, was it Alexandria Ocasio-Cortez? She was on some sort of podcast saying that you can't earn $1 billion. You just can't earn that. You can get market power. You can break rules. You can abuse labor laws. You can pay people less than what they're worth, but you can't earn that. Thanks, comrade. Appreciate it. You can. He didn't earn that. Why don't you go back and take a, it's funny, go back and take a look at a picture of Jeff Bezos back in the 1990s, when he was stuffing boxes and mailing out books on his own. Well, it's a great picture of him with the little Amazon sign on his little tiny office there. He did build that. Look at the service that he provides. How can you not be impressed with that? I don't understand how even people get envious of that. You should aspire to that. How many people put food on their family's table every single day because they work for him or what he has built and he has created? Why do you want to tear those people down? He didn't build that. Of course he did. But many of the things that he touched on, he was spot on. He's like, hey, you want to tax me more? Okay. What's that going to do? Hey, he pointed out, he talked about New York City, $44,000 a year to educate a kid. He says, is that teacher going to get paid more? You're going to tax me more? No, it's going to go to some administrator. They made a great point. He said, if I was to run Amazon the way that government is run, the package would be delivered to your house in 6 weeks. There'd be a $100 fee for the delivery, and you'd get the wrong item. And everything he said was spot on. We need to reclaim that mantle here in the country. The answer is not government. It's getting away from government. It's funny, you think about that. $44,000 a year for horrible outcomes in New York City. Do you know that adjusted for inflation, it was $20,000 in 2000. So you've more than doubled it, adjusted for inflation, and that the actual product is even worse. And yet they want more money. Long live the capitalist. Long live the free markets. 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We'll be back.

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2: 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Since most chronic diseases have inflammation, our optimized curcumin seems to be a perfect addition to any nutritional program. 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The Mayo Clinic found that curcumin can decrease swelling and inflammation, has antioxidant properties, and research suggests that curcumin can prevent cancer, or at least slow the spread of cancer, and in many instances make chemotherapy more effective. It protects our healthy cells even from radiation. 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

0: only man who is taking on the Wall Street establishment. 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
1: And I highly recommend you go and you watch the interview. It was outstanding. Another thing that came to mind that, you know, during the break, he talked about how ridiculous our tax code is in this country, tens of thousands of pages long, and the loopholes and the cutouts. He talked about corporate welfare. We need to get rid of all corporate welfare. Talked about housing. It was just simple Econ 101. The same things that we try to teach here on the program. I try to teach on my podcast. I try to teach when I go on programs. And people, it's like, la, la, la, la, la, la. They don't want to hear it. They don't. It's like the flat earthers out there. The fact that the government subsidizes demand. They subsidize demand by making it easier for people to get homes in so many ways, shape, matter, form, subsidizing housing, all sorts of various different things, Section 8, housing vouchers, all of this stuff. But at the same time, they make it more difficult to increase supply. What do you think is going to happen? You have to think about all of the, you know, they talk about, oh, there's a lot of job losses due to AI. Let me tell you something. I'm sorry, okay? But we need massive job losses due to AI. You know where those job losses need to come? Government. Government. I remember being sick to my stomach. I didn't have to do this in Florida. The house I worked on in New York on Long Island when I used to live there, I had to pay because I was doing all sorts of work on the outside and whatnot in the yard, and I needed, you know, a ton of things that were done and walls, all stuff. I needed all these permits. Fine. I go to, you know, to file permits. You know, you don't do that. You have to pay an expediter. Yeah, this is a thing in New York. You have to pay someone. And it's perfectly legal. It's your job. Think about it. You got to pay someone to get your permits through at a quicker pace. Thousands and thousands of dollars. I had to pay an expediter to get this through. What? Because I got to put it on top of a pile there, at, you know, down at the government offices in you know, Huntington, Long Island, to get my stuff done. The people that don't really do a damn thing. Are those people really necessary? At all? You mean to tell me we can't have AI have the permitting process done in a heartbeat? And he was talking about the exact same thing. You see, oh, yep, you file your permits, boom, you should get an answer within 10 seconds. And if there's an issue, oh, yep, nope, we got to deny this, and this is why. So you can then go ahead and fix it. But no. You put a lot of people that, you know, basically sit on their butt all day and do next to nothing, you put them out of work. Again, I know that type of work gives me agit. I grew up in Albany, New York. I saw a lot of that. Need to do away with that, people. But we got away from it. Remember? You know, we tried to, DOGE tried to do something. And again, I got to hand it to the Trump administration. They've definitely decreased the amount of government jobs, but it has to be on all levels. Everywhere. What do you think? You talk about the school system in New York. I was talking about before, $44,000 per student. What do you think? It's on teachers. No, it's not nonsense. It's on administrators. It's on people that don't actually do any teaching. Again, what exactly do you say you do here? So many things that we can do.

0: stop being at each other's throats and recognize who really the bad guys are. I'm sorry, the bad guys are the ones that are in power. They're the ones that want to keep us divided. They're the ones that want us angry with one another. What do they build and create? We build and create. We pay their salary. What do they do for us? Honestly, what does government do for you? Have to take a break. 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We're going to get back. Going to get into a really touchy subject. Yes. Trump stock trades. Have to talk about it. Have to talk about it. Trump trades Pelosi a piker. What does that mean? Well, don't go anywhere. 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

In a scene that you might have seen on like the Soviet Union or North Korea. You know what you think about it? You remember in the movie Airplane when they're doing the report on the what's going on with the airplane, and they do it from various different perspectives and news organizations around the world, and you got the

0: the guy from the Soviet Union, and the gun is at his head while he's making the report. I thought about that this past week because for the first time, I think ever, I watched Jim Cramer on TV. He didn't have anything to say. And he made a joke out of it, to his credit. It was kind of funny. And it just kind of shows you how frightened these media outlets are. He completely did it, you know, basically a short circuit on air when his co-host said, "Yeah, the president's been trading some intel." And he was like, it was all on purpose. And then the other host is like, "Yep, we're experiencing technical difficulties here on CNBC." And it was funny. It was funny. It just shows their fear. Their fear. After this news broke, Mike Johnson, Speaker of the House, came out and he is being interviewed about the stock trading. And he also talked about members of Congress. He says we have to have sympathy. We need to at least let them engage in some stock trading so they can continue to take care of their family. What? So members of Congress making $175,000 a year plus all the other perks there. They got time to sit there at their computer and do stock trades via inside information, and we have to be okay with that. Mike Johnson's like, "Well, you know, you adjust for inflation. Congress is not making as much. We're making 31% less because of inflation." Mike, whose fault is the inflation number? That would be yours, because you guys can't balance a budget, and then you're complaining about inflation. That's rich, man. Anyway, I'm an equal opportunity basher here on the program. And this is going back a decade and a half, at least, maybe longer, when Peter Schweitzer's book come out talking about all of the stock trades. And back then, the insider trading was also allowed by staff members of Congress. Nancy Pelosi, I'm just going to be honest here, we went after her. We're going after all, and it's not just the stock trades. It's how they're able to front run contracts and buy land before certain things are done. It's a myriad of different ways that they enrich themselves. But let's just be honest here. Pelosi is small potatoes. Pelosi is small potatoes compared to what just happened, in the first quarter of this year. Donald Trump, if you take a look at his financial filings, basically has never been a stock buyer his entire life. Never been a stock buyer his entire life. Look at his stuff from the first term. Yet in the first quarter of this year, he had more than 3,700 trades. 3,700 trades. Again, I do this for a living, and 3,700 in one quarter. More on this when we get back. 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We'll be back.
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0: The only man who is taking on the Wall Street establishment. You're listening to The Watchdog on Wall Street with Chris Markowski. Another
1: illusion. All right, welcome back, everybody. Welcome back. Yeah, as I angry about this? Am I upset about this? Sure, I voted for the guy. I didn't vote for this. It bothers me. I'm could be me. Maybe I'm just old fashioned, but I like people that I vote for represent me to do the right thing. And this, I'm sorry, this is not the right thing. And then you have all of the little sycophants out there. Oh, it's not a big deal. Oh, it's just his advisors are doing this all on their own. What? And they say this with a straight face looking into a camera. And listen, I made this perfectly clear. I've decided at this point in my life, and I'm refused to vote for less bad. I refuse it. You look at me in the eye, you look into a camera, and I know you're lying, and you lie. I will never vote for you. There's nothing wrong with being wrong and changing your mind on a policy or saying you were wrong. But come on, man. You're insulting my intelligence. You're insulting our collective intelligence when you lie like this. And they can lie and they can get away with it because that's, they basically told everybody you're on this team. If you're on this team, you've got to go along with everything that this team is saying. You got to do what everything that they're doing at this point in time. Yeah, I kind of allude to the movie Chinatown, the great movie Chinatown. Forget it, Jack. It's Chinatown. Let me put it to you this way, okay? The advisor or the people that are conducting these trades, the firms that are the advisor conducting these trades, let me tell you something. Get an account with them. Work with them because they really do have a crystal ball. Everyone that's in this industry, we all know that these trades are impossible without inside information. Impossible. I mean, buying stock in Amazon and Microsoft months before the Pentagon announced agreements with both companies. Buying Nvidia right before the artificial intelligence chipmaker received permission to export its chips to China. Shares in Intel. Bought a ton of Intel before the government bought stock in the company. He front ran that trade. Do you understand that when I get audited by the SEC, they do random audits all the time. That's one of the things that they look for with our personal accounts to make sure we're not front running clients' trades. I've got one story after another story. These are multi-million dollar trades coming out the next day saying a wonderful thing about that company, a wonderful thing about this company. You look at this, you said, welcome to Chinatown. I said, Gordon Gekko was a piker. He was small potatoes. Remember, Blue Horseshoe loves Blue Star Airlines. People, and now they're trying to say, well, you know what? We got to allow members of Congress to continue to do this stuff. Well, they were at a point in time, unfortunately, here in this country where I think, and it's not a good place. I think people have just, we've been worn out. They've just worn us down with this stuff. Cause you know what they'll do? They'll call for an investigation into this. Democrats will call an investigation into this and it will go nowhere. It will go nowhere. You might have, like I said, you might have some hearings in front of Congress and they'll get some YouTube videos to create content. Members of Congress are basically no different. I'm sorry if you do this. I'm sorry, you are kind of annoying. The people that go to the gyms and set up tripods and film their workouts. I'm creating content. Yeah, you're creating content. it's always funny. Rather, we watch it, the people, the tripods at the gyms. I'm sorry, you women do this all the time. Rather than actually show the workout you're doing, you just have it showing your rear end the entire time. We joke about this all the time. Okay? Come on. We know what you're up to. Anyway, members of Congress, the same thing. I know what you're up to. You're not going to do anything. What was it, $800 million oil trade? Yeah, it made the Wall Street Journal. CFTC is going to be looking into this. They got top men working on it right now. Right. Does anybody think that anything is going to be done by this? And again, they keep lying. You had Eric Trump come out. No, this is all in blind trust. I'm like, Eric, I can look at the accounts that these are held in right in front of me. These are not blind trusts. These are trusts that the kids control. And you kids have access to this information. And then the next day, Mike Johnson, you're going to allow everybody to do this stuff. I'm like, what? You don't think that it would be prudent if you're going to go and you're going to go serve your country that, you know, you have to just hold on to maybe an index fund over that period of time just so you don't give the appearance of any impropriety? Is that asking too much? I guess so. But I'm sorry, people. At some point in time, you know, we have to stand up. We the people have to stand up for what's right. We have to stand up for what's right. This is just not right. And you know, we're at a point in time. I actually did a podcast on it this past week. We're at a point in time where it's whataboutism. You see this all the time on social media, the evils of social media and all of these influencers that are out there. And I'm going to be talking about them a little bit later on in the program as well. But what about Pelosi? What about Hunter Biden? What about? What do you mean, what about? Let me ask you a question. If you went home to your parents when you were a kid and you did something wrong and you came back to them and you said, well, what about so-and-so? He did it. What would your parents do? Stop with the whataboutism. If it's wrong, it's wrong. Whether a donkey does it or whether an elephant does it. Period. The end. 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Don't go anywhere. We'll be back.
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6: It's 95% done. I'm Carmen Roberts, Fox News. A senior Trump administration official tells Fox News that's how close the U.S. and Iran are to completing a proposed peace deal. Fox's Alex Hogan has more from the White House.
7: The president says that the framework of this deal with Iran is nearly finalized, although today he told us that, according to this Truth Social, that he doesn't want his team of negotiators to rush into anything. In terms of what that timeline could likely mean, one senior administration official telling Fox's Kayleigh McEnany that the president says that could mean 5, 6, or even 7 days, and that this is an opportunity for a deal to lower the cost for Americans and also prevent the Iranians from obtaining a nuclear weapon. Trump wrote on Truth Social, our relationship with Iran is becoming much more professional and a productive one. They must understand, however, that they cannot develop or procure a nuclear weapon or bomb.
6: The administration has not released planned details, but President Trump has said that it would reopen the Strait of Hormuz and keep Iran from developing a nuclear weapon. In the meantime, the president says the U.S. will continue the blockade along the Strait of Hormuz. The Secret Service releases more information about the man that agents fatally shot last night after he opened fire at a White House checkpoint.
7: The suspect was identified as 21-year-old Nasir Best from Maryland. Best allegedly had encountered Secret Service at least twice last year and had a history of mental health issues. Apparently, he's known for walking around the White House asking how to gain access at different gates. Authorities say Best told them he was Jesus Christ and that he wanted to get arrested. Best was also reportedly detained by Secret Service the previous month for flagging down agents and making threats.
6: Fox's Madeline Rivera in Washington. A bystander shot during the incident is listed in serious but stable condition. 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
18: Shower activity winding down this evening. Overnight, mostly cloudy skies. Temperatures dropping back in the 40s. Any sort of shower chances early on for Memorial Day giving away to partial sunshine. We'll jump back into the 60s through the afternoon with drying breeze out west. And then it looks like we jump into the 70s with partial sunshine starting on Tuesday and continuing into Wednesday ahead of the next system as well. From Stormwatch 9 Weather Center, I'm meteorologist Kevin Skorupa.
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1: Well, hello, ladies and gentlemen, welcome to American Warrior Radio. 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
2: If you know anything about military history, you might recognize Edson's Raiders or Carlson's Raiders. They were special operation forces established by the Marine Corps during World War II to conduct amphibious light infantry warfare. The Raiders were disbanded in 1944. There was, interestingly enough, some significant resistance within the Marine Corps towards the concept of having an elite unit within what many already considered an elite unit. Fast forward 59 years, and the call came once again for the Marines to establish a special force that would be permanently attached to U.S. Special Operations Command. 86 men were selected to form the 1st Force Reconnaissance Company, DET-1 for short. When they deployed to Iraq, they adopted the name Task Unit Raider in tribute to their World War II lineage. DET-1 was a proof-of-concept unit that would lead to what is now known as MARSOC. Today on American Warrior Radio, we're joined by a man who bore part of the responsibility for standing up DET-1. He joined the Marines at the age of 17 and served with them for over 20 years. His experience with Marine Special Forces and their role in the Middle East is detailed in his new book, Tough, Rugged Bastards. Welcome to American Warrior Radio, John A. Daly.
3: Ben, thanks for having me on. And I got to get out of the way that U.S. Special Operations Command has requested that I let everybody know that my opinions are my own and do not reflect theirs or anyone else's.
2: So, John, it's great to have you on American Warrior Radio. I did complete your book. Your start with the Marines began when you were about 7 years old at a 4th of July parade. Tell us that story.
3: Certainly. Yeah, it was kind of special because it was the 4th of July in 1776, right? So it was the bicentennial of the nation, and it was very amped up, right? It was everybody's parades were bigger that year, and I was seven, like as you said. So we had gone to a local, or the nearest town, I guess, where my dad played on a softball team, and we're walking around eating hot dogs, and I saw a Marine for the first time. And he was in his, and there's a difference, and I talk about this in the book, between, what may have actually happened and what in my mind happened, So, I can't recall it any differently. When I talk to my dad, he doesn't remember the event happening at all, but, I saw this Marine, and in my mind's eye, he was this grizzled, veteran who had, big stack of ribbons and, was coming home from Vietnam. And that's, probably unlikely. Right, because there were a lot of folks weren't wearing the uniform at that time, especially black veterans with coming over Vietnam. So it may not be that way. He may have been an 18-year-old kid that had just got out of boot camp. But either way, that's in my mind. He'll always be that way. I looked at him, kind of saw him, asked my dad, who had served in the Navy during Vietnam, what is that guy? And he said, that's a Marine. And the other thing that my dad will never, ever admit was that there was like a little bit of jealousy in his voice that I remember when he said that. So I went back and read, just started checking out books from the library because that's how we learned things back in those days about the Marine Corps and really kind of solidified my position then and there that was what I wanted to do.
2: John, I find it really kind of gave me, as my mom would say, a chortle. And reading your book, your journey to Force Recon may have actually been due to a clerical error.
3: Yeah, so in the military, or especially in the Marine Corps, your MOS, your military occupational specialty, is designated by a 4-digit code. If it's 03, it's infantry. And then within the infantry MOS, there are a lot of, there's infantrymen, which is an 0311, there's mortarmen, there's machine gunners, and anti-tank riflemen, down the line. When I checked in, I was to my first unit after boot camp and after infantry school. I was told to get off the bus, go report in, which I did. And there had been an error assigning me to the weapons company instead of an infantry platoon. So rather than fix the error, the decision was made that the easiest thing to do would be to assign me to the sniper platoon, which was not the easiest for me because everybody else who made their way into the sniper platoon generally spent a couple of years in the infantry. They had to try out, and it was a pretty rigorous thing to get into a sniper platoon. So I'd kind of skipped the line in front of quite a few people. So the Marines in the platoon weren't big fans of me. Everybody else, who had any hopes of joining the sniper platoon wasn't big fans of me, but you know, it's something that I knew that there were snipers, and that's what I really wanted to do. So I saw it as a gift, and it just became my mission then to prove that I belong there.
2: John, I found it interesting, this idea that there was quite a bit of resistance both in World War II and apparently when Det 1 was being stood up again, about the idea that there shouldn't be an elite unit within an already elite unit. Is that just Marine pride? Can you enlighten us a little bit?
3: Certainly. Yeah, and I can't speak, obviously, to the full extent of World War II, but there was a quote from the Commandant of the Marine Corps at the time that said the title Marine should not require any other addition to it, right? So there shouldn't be a term Raider or Commando, which was the first choice. Like, you know, a Marine should be enough for any task. And that's largely been true across our history. But the Marine Corps has, you know, always viewed itself as the United States' elite military force. And so when you say that within this elite, you know, there will be another elite, there's always been pushback. And that was, you know, in World War II and in Vietnam, you know, post-Vietnam, a lot of the Force Recon Marines were disbanded again because the idea was that any Marine should be able to do any task. Mm-hmm. And that was part of the reason that the Marine Corps declined the invitation to join U.S. SOCOM when it stood up in 1987. And then we're not so terribly eager about it in, you know, 2003 when, the you know, we were told we were going to do it again.
2: And those orders came from who, the Secretary of Defense?
3: Yes, and that was Donald Rumsfeld at the time. And he was adamant. I think it was very shortly after 9/11 that, from what I gather, he recognized that the you know, what would become the global war on terror was going to require a much greater participation by special operations forces. So, you know, very shortly after 9/11, he directed that the Army Special Forces create more, you know, Green Berets, and the Navy create more SEALs. And this time, he told the Marine Corps that we were going to participate.
2: It's not a suggestion, it's an order.
3: No, and it was taken as a suggestion from, both the Marine Corps and SOCOM. You know, there was a lot of pushback, and then ultimately the decision was that hey, we'll create a test bid unit, a proof of concept unit, and that was Detachment 1.
2: John, something I always ask those that particularly were in uniform at that time, where were you on September 11th, 2001? How did you hear about this?
3: So it's one of the probably more unusual tales. I was sitting in a pub in Darwin, Australia, Kitty O'Shea's Irish pub, and we had just left a few weeks before on a six-month, what was intended to be a six-month deployment. On board ship, you know, with the Navy, we would stop at ports, and generally speaking, you would stop places, you would train with other militaries. In some cases, you would train them. But generally centered around the Pacific and the Middle East. And so our first stop was Darwin, Australia. So I was, and it was the first night that we had the opportunity to go out of town. So I was sitting at a table with my three team leaders when the soccer game on television switched. The bartender started yelling, and we kind of realized then that, you know, it was not going to be your normal deployment.
2: Interesting. John, when we come back, I'd like to talk more about the challenges. You were one of four team leaders handpicked by Marine Recon legend Colonel Robert Coates, and he gave you basically just one set of directions, and other than that, he'd be left it up to you. But I'm guessing there were some challenges involved with forming a new unit from nothing and having to train for an unknown mission, an unknown location. So when we come back, I'd like to talk with you more about that. Ladies and gentlemen, this is your host, Ben Bueller Garcia. We're talking with John Daly. Check out his book that's just being released soon, and it's called Tough Rugged Bastards. I think I can say that on the air, right, John? No? Too late. We'll be right back. Hey, listeners, it's Ben Bueller Garcia, host of American Warrior Radio. His father was a disabled Army veteran. His daughter was born blind. He started guiding and teaching blind skiers in the 80s and saw how powerful skiing was as a therapy for people with disabilities. And he decided to do the same thing with scuba diving. In 2001, Jim Elliott founded the nonprofit Dive Heart.
1: veterans from all over the country have benefited from zero gravity through Dive Heart scuba therapy. In less than 30 minutes, Dive Heart can get a veteran out of their wheelchair and standing up for the first time since their injury. And Dive Heart also addresses PTSD, TBI, and other conditions. 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
8: Yeah. Okay.
4: Call now.
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4: Nice job.
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0: Welcome back to American Warrior Radio, ladies and gentlemen. This is your host, Ben Buehler-Garcia. We're speaking with John Daly. John was part of four team leaders handpicked to build what was then called Detachment 1. It's now known as MARSOC. And he details this story in his new book coming out called Tough, Rugged Bastards. John, my understanding is Colonel Robert Coates gave you just a one-sentence direction, and other than that, he gave you some leeway on picking your team. And what was that statement he gave you?
1: When I got his guidance and I walked out, I wrote it down because I said, hey, if I ever write a book, this is the title. But he said, and we had known each other for a while, but he said, hey, you have the authority to pick the guys that you want on your team. My stipulation is that they're tough, rugged bastards with strong backs and hard feet. And that had always kind of been the, since I had known him and he had been my commander at First Force Recon, the motto that we lived by, right? Being, you know, tough, rugged bastards. And so it's served as a perfect title, I think, for the book.
0: John, I'm curious, after you have, you got your four team leaders, you're starting to pick your team, but I had one of the fellows who was responsible for standing up the Top Gun Training Center, and basically he was given the orders to do it, but no money came along with it. It's like they had to scrounge everything they could just to stand this unit up. Was it kind of similar? Was there still some resistance within the Corps saying, hey, you know, maybe if we don't give these guys the money or we give them, you know, old beat up Humvees and bad weapons, they'll just go away?
1: There probably was, you know, somebody probably thought of that. But when the decision came down, one of the things that anybody who is, you know, in the military that's not in SOCOM, you know, thinks about SOCOM is that there's an unlimited swimming pool, right, of $100 bills. And that used to be the case. It's less the case now. But the decision that was reached was that the Marine Corps was going to have to fund us, you know, fund this proof of concept unit. And the Marine Corps was, I guess, required to fund us to a certain level. And so we did have a lot of money coming in. The problem that we had initially was that even if you have all the money in the world, you can't you can't get things as quickly as you would like. So when we stood up with the roughly 86 men that we started with, we were living in borrowed buildings. We didn't have weapons. We didn't have any equipment. And the one thing that most reconnaissance Marines own is a ruck, you know, their pack. So that's the one thing that we could do was you know, build strong backs and hard feet by doing a lot of hiking in the mountains in and around Camp Pendleton, California.
0: Now, John, when we talk about SOCOM, who else would be included under that umbrella? Obviously, the Navy SEALs. Does that include Green Berets, Delta?
1: Yeah, Army Special Forces, the Green Berets, the Army Rangers, the Air Force has the combat control teams and the pararescue teams. So there's quite a, every service is represented.
0: And was there something specifically that the Marines trained on to distinguish your skill sets from some of those other groups? I mean, pararescue is pretty specialized, but was there something that you and the Marines trained specifically for, or was it more kind of generic break things?
1: There is a lot of that, but our specialty has in force reconnaissance, kind of by the name, has always been deep reconnaissance. So going far behind enemy lines to gather information, essentially. And as you know, you mentioned earlier, we thought we were going to Afghanistan, where that would have been a primary mission. As it turned out, about halfway through our training, we were told that we were going to go to Iraq. There was less of a requirement for that and more of a requirement for hunting high-value targets. And in that case, you know, the SEALs, you know, there wasn't a whole lot of water, you know, for them to deal with. And with the Army Special Forces, there was all of us were all trained to do the what's called a direct action mission, essentially going to a bad guy's house in the middle of the night and bringing him home with us one way or another.
0: How were the missions assigned? Is it just whatever team happened to be available in that region at that time then? Or they decide, okay, it's going to go to the SEALs, it's going to go to Det 1, this is going to go to Green Berets, or did you have integrated teams?
1: Somewhat. A lot of time we would work together, but primarily we each had our own sectors that we worked in, and we were also largely all responsible for kind of developing our own missions. So we would, based on information that we would pull off of an objective, a target, somebody's house, right? We would use, you know, our intelligence folks would figure out that, hey, here's numbers on a cell phone, or here's, you know, information, or here's components for an IED that this guy was building that leads to this other bad guy that we knew about. So we largely kind of developed our own targets as we went.
0: I'm getting the sense that when that one deployed into Iraq, there was still some controversy maybe about the reason you even existed. Was there one mission that you can think of, John, that sort of cut your teeth and built your reputation, where other special operators were saying, okay, yeah, these guys are the real deal?
1: I think probably the first mission that we did, because it was so outside of the norm, I think, and I was fortunate enough to be picked for that mission. And what had happened was one of our intelligence Marines had discovered through reading intel reports that a number, 17 or 18 Iraqi citizens who were working for the U.S. as interpreters had been killed, you know, over the span of several months. And so he started digging into it and, you know, trying to figure out what was going on, and discovered that all of the deceased had interacted with one other interpreter. And it so happened that that interpreter was a woman. And so there wasn't a high likelihood of violence on the mission, but it was a mission that had to be handled somewhat delicately. And it was also, you know, we really couldn't afford to screw up our first kind of time out the gate. So I was lucky enough to be picked to lead it, because based on a lot of restrictions, we had a SEAL that went with us. I had one of my Marines and a human intelligence Marine that went with me. And because, as I mentioned, it was a female, we had to have a woman there to search her. So the Polish Special Operations Unit called the Grom that we were nearby, we reached out to them. They had a female operative that they let us borrow kindly enough. And it really turned into, you know, driving through Baghdad in civilian clothes and civilian vehicles, going from place to place trying to find this lady. And it took most of the day, but eventually we found her, you know, and the man that she had with her, brought them back to be questioned, and discovered that she was in fact responsible, but she was unwittingly responsible. So she had been befriended by, you know, a gentleman that was asking questions, convinced her to give him some basically a roster, a phone contact list of other interpreters, you know, with their addresses. And so they were being targeted individually. She was unaware of it. But once we, once she realized that she had kind of been duped into this, she was eager to, pass on his information. And, he was the first guy that we went after, and kind of shake a tree, and, a couple bad guys fall out. You get those bad guys, question them, and they lead to other bad guys.
0: Yeah, when we come back, John, I want to follow up on that, because it sounds like a lot of your missions, one target led to another target led to another. And it's not a very well-planned way of doing business, but it sounds like it was quite effective. Ladies and gentlemen, this is your host, Ben Bueller Garcia. We're speaking with John Daly. Don't forget, you can find this podcast and over 500 others at AmericanWarriorRadio.com. We'll be right back.
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4: Shower activity winding down this evening. Overnight, mostly cloudy skies. Temperatures dropping back in the 40s. Any sort of shower chances early on for Memorial Day can give way to partial sunshine. We'll jump back into the 60s through the afternoon with dry breeze out the west. And then it looks like we jump into the 70s with partial sunshine starting on Tuesday and continuing into Wednesday ahead of the next system as well. From Stormwatch 9 Weather Center, I'm meteorologist Kevin Skorupa.
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0: Welcome back to American Warrior Radio, ladies and gentlemen. This is your host, Ben Buehler-Garcia. 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We're talking with John Daly. John is a Marine. There's no such thing as a former Marine, right, John?
1: Yeah, that's something that's ingrained into us early on. That's, you know, from the time you join, regardless of whether you, you know, spend one enlistment or a lifetime, you think of yourself and consider yourself as a Marine.
0: John, I've talked to a number of other special operators who, when they were in country there, they loved working with the Poles and they loved working with the Ukrainians. What was your evaluation of, I've clearly you worked with the Poles quite a bit. What was your evaluation of their special operators?
1: They were top shelf, always a privilege to work with them whenever we needed help, quite often. And we were a relatively small unit, as I mentioned. So once you, at 86, ultimately we deployed with about 100 men. But within that 100 men were our, you know, administration folks and communicators and logistics, mechanics, and across the board. And while a lot of them were used, you know, on missions to drive vehicles or help out, you know, we were limited, you know, in what we could quite often hit, you know, maybe two separate buildings at a time or two compounds at a time. But if it got bigger than that, and often it would, if we knew that we were tracking, you know, several members of a larger family or several members of a particular organization, that we would reach out and ask the Grom, the Polish Special Operations, for a hand.
0: Yeah, that's, I mentioned before the break, it seems like you're going from target to target. You outlined several of the missions that your team participated in when you were deployed there, and when it was, I think the target was given the name X, and this was, I mean, you'd get intelligence that he's here at this place at this time, you'd get there and know X, but you started to find these family members that all had a very close resemblance to your target, and then that would, you know, you pull on that thread, and that would lead to some other cousin or uncle somewhere, and eventually you got him, I guess.
1: Yeah, I mean, there were him and the two targets that we started out knowing them as X and Z were both members of Saddam's regime. We call them former regime element folks. And they were, I think both of them were the initial deck of cards guys. So they were tricky, right? Hadn't stayed alive that long by, you know, being stupid. So they were incredibly careful. They would almost never stay in the same house twice in a row. They would always have people out on, you know, rooftops, even towns away, watching and reporting back if U.S. military were approaching. And he managed to slip away. We came close a lot of times, but as you mentioned, we found that there was a very, very strong family resemblance within his family members, even extended family members. So we finally, on a mission, we grabbed a couple of them, realized that they bore the resemblance. We brought them back for questioning. And, you know, eventually some of his family members pointed him out, said, yeah, he's the guy.
0: Well, it's certainly not like in the movies, John, obviously. But there's one other mission related, but you call it the one-armed man. And that involved a very long, hot shower for you afterwards, right? For you, well, you and your weapon both.
1: It did. You know, this guy, you know, bomb makers, if they make bombs long enough, there's like the bold bomb makers and old bomb makers, but there aren't many bold old bomb makers, I guess. And this one had lost one of his arms in a explosion at some point earlier. We had been after him for quite a while, and we got some information saying that he was at a particular location out of the farmland. And it was always tricky to approach targets out there because the roads consisted of levees, essentially, with waterways on either side. And they were fine for smaller vehicles, but our big Humvees would have trouble sometimes on them. The sides would start to cave away. And on this particular night, we had gotten relatively close to the target when that happened. So the walls of the levee started to give way underneath the vehicles, and the decision was made to drop the Marines who were going to be assaulting off and have them move on foot to the target. Because of that, there was obviously the concern that he had hurt us, and it was going to take, you know, take them on foot quite a while to get to the objective. So myself with my driver went down one of the levees, and I assumed, never assume, obviously, but that the waterway was shallow enough that I could wade across. As the Marines were approaching the objective, a helicopter that we had overhead identified that individual, he couldn't tell that it was our target, but snuck out the back and was running through the fields. I felt that I was in the best position to get to him rapidly, so I jumped into the waterway that wound up being much deeper than I thought, and it was full of all sorts of sewage. And so I wound up trying to swim my way across in full body armor and plates, a weapon. I did make it across, but you know, as soon as I climbed out, I could smell myself and knew that it wasn't great. Ultimately, was able to

0: I had given up on my rifle. I tried to, I checked it, and it was not in great shape. My pistol, I had cleared out and felt that it was in the better position. But luckily my equipment was coated. I never smelled quite the same after that.
1: And that's one of those smells you probably can't ever get out of your mind once you've.
0: No, and I took luckily the a couple of shots of antibacterial gamma globulin took care of any lingering issues.
1: We've got just a couple minutes left before the next break, John. But you describe in your book Tough Rugged Bastards that maybe your most important mission was providing personal security detail for high profile targets, potentially high profile targets in Iraq. One of the things I found that, and I've had a lot of guests on that take great pride in the fact that we go around the world and we try as best we can to help other societies in protecting some of these folks, and then eventually seeing those images of the people with their purple fingers. And, they had their first probably free election in forever. What was going through your mind when you realized you had a very important role there?
0: That was incredibly interesting. That's providing security details is something that we do occasionally, but it's generally not at that level. I mean, there are other people that do that. But we were tasked with providing security for the Iraqi interim government. And particularly, we were responsible for the vice president. And he was a Kurd, which meant that almost everyone else in Iraq wanted him dead. The idea that a Kurdish citizen would, hold a position like that in Iraq was not something that most kind of ethnic Iraqis, I guess, were happy about. So it was, we knew it was going to be a challenge, and we looked forward to the opportunity to, one, accept the challenge, but two, to play a little role, some small role in the idea that, ultimately Iraqis would be able to choose their own fate at the ballot box.
1: And you hear these stories about Marines that throw themselves on a grenade to save their fellow Marines, but you kind of were put in a Secret Service position where your job was to take a bullet for that vice president.
0: Yes, and my particular job and my team was to do the advance security. So we weren't the body bunker, which is what we would call it. But so our job was to drive ahead, plan the routes, make sure that the routes were clear, make sure that the venues that the vice president was going to visit had been checked for bombs and things like that, provide counter sniper support. But yeah, the Marines in that position were kind of painfully aware that
1: sure,
0: yeah, that's not a mission that we traditionally do, and jumping in front of a bullet is not something that we're trained for.
1: John, when we come back, I want to talk about some of the lessons I took from your book as a civilian. Ladies and gentlemen, this is your host, Ben Beeler Garcia. We'll be right back.
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0: Welcome back to American Warrior Radio, ladies and gentlemen. This is Ben Bueller Garcia having a great chat with John Daly. John's got a new book out that I also highly recommend. It's called Tough Rugged Bastards, and it describes his time starting up the what was then Detachment 1, now better known as MARSOC, kind of the precursor to MARSOC. John, Ben gets a dumb question every show, and I want to get this out of the way now before we run out of time. Can you describe for me what a special operator starter pack is?
1: Early on, when people think of special operations in the global war on terror, it's certainly the Army Special Forces, the Green Berets that were in the mountains of Afghanistan early on. Big beards, baseball hats, sunglasses. And that kind of continued on. You know, if any special operations guy is given the opportunity to grow a beard, they're going to do it. And there's a whole lot of cargo pants and hiking boots and Oakley sunglasses and baseball hats with Velcro on the front involved.
0: Interesting. Okay. I try and take something from every author's book, and I found some very interesting lessons in there that could be adapted to the civilian world. John, one of the things you talked about, Colonel Coates, kind of a lesson in leadership, where you gave guidance that's as specific as necessary, but also as broad as possible in order to stir creativity and to engender ownership of the task. And there was one particular mission where you were, I think it was maybe Z, where he was going to be in this restaurant, crowded market all around, just a real tough location to do this. And you had a brainstorming session with your team, and I was just fascinated for me to read about how you walked through that. It's like, okay, we can't just roll up in armored Humvees because they'll see us coming a mile away. So you decided to use cargo vans instead. And, you know, the guy who was driving had to be in indigenous clothing with that big bushy beard and just some stuff. And, I mean, your team came up with this all on their own.
1: Yeah, and I think one of the lessons I definitely learned from Colonel Coates is that, I mean, then there's a difference between conventional infantry mission and a special operations mission. There has to be. There's greater risk. There's greater, not only risk to life, but there's risk if the mission fails. And so everybody has got to be fully engaged and involved in the planning. And that means that you've got to let people have ideas and weigh in. And there's certainly a time to, you know, to say, shut up, we're doing it my way because we don't have time. But whenever you can, you make sure that everyone feels that they're a contributing member of the team. But you never know what good ideas are going to pop out. And that was certainly the case this time. The older you get, the longer you've been in the military, the harder it is to think outside the box. And I think that absolutely applies to any field of endeavor. You know, the more you engender the idea that everybody can weigh in, you know, without thinking they're going to be ridiculed or put down or dismissed, then I think you get better information, better ideas, and a more cohesive team.
0: Well, that's certainly a lesson that can be learned out there in the business community, John. You listed some of the rules that you live by in MARSOC, and I can see some applicability of these as well, except for maybe, well, else fails, resort to unrelenting violence. We don't want to have people learning that in MBA school.
1: Yeah, we're not encouraging that.
0: No. But, I mean, things like you can't use what you don't have, and say that compromise is mission failure. Could you expound on that topic for me real quick?
1: That was something that, you know, came out of Colonel Coates' mouth quite a bit. Right? The mission, particularly on a reconnaissance mission, is to get in unseen, operate unseen, and get back unseen with the information. So, you know, failure to do that means that you failed at the mission that you were sent in to. And on a reconnaissance mission, that's generally happening in advance of some other mission. So if we couldn't do that successfully, if we couldn't go in and see what we needed to see, gather the information we need to gather, and exfiltrate without being seen, then we not only compromised ourselves, but we compromised the follow-on mission. You need to take chances, but you have to take measured chances and to make sure that you're able to fulfill your job without screwing up somebody else's.
0: So I misread that. So you're not talking about compromise like between two people. You're talking about being compromised.
1: Correct.
0: Okay. All right. You know, the last one, I love this. If you aren't living on the edge, you're taking up too much room.
1: Yeah, that was generally the kind of the unspoken, and I think I heard it later and added it in, or somebody came up with it later, but it was just kind of the way that we lived as reconnaissance Marines. You know, we drank hard, we trained hard, we But I learned, you know, I realized that a lot of the like late nights sitting in somebody's garage drinking beer, you know, I learned a lot from them, right? Those are probably some of the opportunities I had to ask questions that, you know, might have been considered dumb questions during work day. So we, you know, like I said, we really believed in training hard and playing hard, and it created an incredibly close-knit community that was wildly capable in very challenging circumstances.
0: John, you and your fellow Marines clearly proved the concept that was, I mean, you're sort of the test case for that. What were your feelings when Det 1 was stood down? But was that surprising?
1: It was. I think in our heads, we believed that we would just be told to replicate, right? To go find more guys and make a Det 2 and grow that way. But the decision based on the success that we had in Iraq was that a larger organization was going to be formed. So MARSOC, which, you know, has a couple of thousand Marines in it. So there's no way that we could have replicated our 86 men fast enough to have done that. So we, you know, it needed to be built a little more specifically and a little more deliberately. So it was absolutely a sad day when the ceremony that kind of rolled up our flag took place, but we also realized that it was the start of something bigger.
0: So, in John Daly's mind, still mission success?
1: Absolutely. Absolutely mission success.
0: With the advent of satellite imagery and drones and all this other technology, I'd be curious on your... So, for example, for me, John, I always believe that there should always be a pilot in the cockpit. I'm just not a fan of unmanned fighter aircraft, but applying kind of the same context to surveillance and reconnaissance, do you think there will always be a need for human surveillance, actually boots on the ground?
1: I think there will, and it's definitely changing. Warfare is changing, and I think the SOCOM units and, you know, it's the Marine Corps units that I've been around are recognizing that and taking advantage of technology rather than kind of bemoaning the fact that it's going to put them out of work. You know, I don't think that will happen. You know, I think there's always going to be a requirement for tough, rugged bastards, right? For hard men and women that are well-trained and are willing to do what the nation requires.
0: Well, and I'm thankful every day that there are people like that. Yourself, sir, and others I've had on the show and just met in my personal life. It's certainly something I could never achieve, but like I said, I'm glad there. How does the phrase go? We can sleep at night because there's rough men ready to do violence on our behalf, or something to that extent.
1: Something like that.
0: One thing you and I do have in common, though, is Marcus Aurelius, and I found it interesting over the evolution of your career how your psychological take on the world sort of evolved, and tell us a little bit more about that. We've got just a couple minutes left.
1: Certainly. I don't think I read any of the Stoics until I got to Iraq. And our Navy boss, the SEAL commander who was in charge of us, handed me a copy, or I stole it maybe, I don't know, a copy of Meditations. And that really, you know, I really started to see, I had prior to that understood Stoicism to be just being stoic in your demeanor, right? Flat affect, I guess. But after reading that, I came to realize how much of it I believed already and how much I did know already. And so, as we were talking earlier, I think each have several copies of Meditations, you know, heavily annotated and marked. And I go back to it at least once a year, if not more. And I think you know, Marcus, absolutely, you know, and not just Marcus Aurelius, but Seneca and Epictetus and the other Stoics have a lot to teach us today.
0: Yeah, I'm glad you mentioned, I can't pronounce it right, but Epictetus or whatever he was, he's got some good stuff too. And yeah, I just love the fact that it's worn so well over the thousands of years. It's still great advice, particularly for some young people that are exploring their life. John Daly, thank you so much for joining us here on American Warrior Radio, and I appreciate your service, and I appreciate you being willing to tell your story.
1: Well, thanks, Ben. I appreciate you having me.
0: Ladies and gentlemen, get a copy of his book. It's called Tough, Rugged Bastards. 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

0: Hi, Billy Cunningham, the Great American. It's always great to hear from Wayne on the Root. I pray to God what he's saying, and I mean literally, I pray to God what he's saying is actually going to occur. When Donald Trump has these ideas, most of which are really good, I look forward to maybe a federal court saying they're not. I know about the 1980-84 Ronald Reagan U.S. Supreme Court decision on the executive orders declaring a national emergency. But all hell's going to break loose if a month or two before the midterms, this president declares a national emergency and then puts forth five or six basic principles about election for the midterm. At that point, all hell's going to break loose, and I hope we get rid of all the rigged balloting happening in many states. I never have and never will believe that Joe Biden, in 2020, campaigning from his basement, drew 81 million votes, which was about 13 million more than Barack Hussein Obama ever got in either one of his two elections when he was the Messiah. Remember Grand Park? And somehow Joe Biden aired them all out, aired them by a large margin, 13 million extra votes. When Donald Trump, of course, in 2024, got about 77 million votes, people thought that was incredible. It was. Do you think Joe Biden really got 81 million votes? I don't think so. So I hope what Wayne Allyn Root talked about is actually true. Let's continue with more. Plus, later on, as you know, Jason Isaac is an expert coming up on the issues of energy and also the promises of Al Gore 25 years ago that what America would look like 25 years later, 2025 last year. None of the promises ever happened, didn't come true. And by the way, I'd point out to you, I filled up my Chevy Blazer earlier today, and I paid $3.98 a gallon to fill her up. Not bad. So let's continue with more. Plus, later on, of course, is Maya Cook. Let's talk about Medicaid fraud on this Memorial Day weekend, and also John Lydon Moore, who's a great American, talking about all the street takeovers and how much crime is taking place in America that not being remarked on by the mainstream media or by anyone else. Bill Cunningham, the Great American, with you every Sunday night.
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4: This Red Sox team, hard to watch. Twins 6, Red Sox 5. Sox lose the three-game series. Had a chance to tie, maybe win in the ninth inning. Failed. Manager Chad Tracy.
5: Another great job battling back, putting runners on base, putting ourselves in position to tie or take the lead. Izzy hit the ball, looked like it was going to be gone off the bat. The wind's kind of coming in, so it stays in, but it just, yeah, it's tough.
4: Chad Tracy. The Red Sox used 7 pitchers, all struggled. Starting pitcher Sonny Gray takes the loss. It rained for the entire game. Sonny Gray.
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6: 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I mean, the ball's popping all over the place for everyone.
4: Sonny Gray. And this is hard to believe. The Red Sox have the worst win-loss record at home. 7 wins, 18 losses at Fenway. 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
10: After yesterday's rainfall, we're back to partial sunshine today. Still the chance of a passing shower, but temperatures recovering nicely back into the 60s this afternoon. We fade into the 40s tonight under fair skies, and then jump into the 70s for both Tuesday and Wednesday afternoon. From Stormwatch 9 Weather Center, I'm meteorologist Kevin Skorupa.
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14: EasyJet Flight 2618 was making its way from Egypt to London when a passenger told the flight crew there was a power bank in her checked luggage which was charging devices. Power banks use lithium batteries which can catch fire spontaneously and are strictly prohibited in the cargo hold where a fire could spread quickly before being detected. The flight diverted to Rome where it landed safely. One man tells the Sun newspaper the passengers were not told until after the landing why they were diverted and worried about what could be happening. Roger Stern, Fox News.
7: This is the Super Bowl of motorsports, and raising

0: Fans from across the world come here for this truly American experience. 33 cars burning rubber for more than 500 miles, 200 laps at speeds of 240 an hour, 350,000 people in the stands, making it the largest single-day sporting event in the world. And it's also the one race that drivers want to win more than anything else. As fans kick off the biggest weekend of the year in motorsports, they are also mourning the loss of racing legend Kyle Busch, who passed away unexpectedly Thursday after a severe case of pneumonia turned into sepsis.
1: A lot of folks can probably still sing that jingle.
2: There's just one slip, yeah, nothing else comes near. When you're out of slips, you're out of beer.
1: The Wisconsin Brewing Company has brewed one final 80-barrel batch of Schlitz beer, which is now gone after a decades-long decline, starting with a cost-cutting formula change back in the 1970s. The Joseph Schlitz Brewing Company, founded in Milwaukee in 1849, made Schlitz one of America's dominant beer brands during the 20th century, using the slogan, "The beer that made Milwaukee famous." But sales of Schlitz steadily declined starting in the 1970s. The company then changed hands over the years with Pabst acquiring Schlitz in 1999. Paul Stevens, Fox News.
3: Upgrades to Apple Intelligence means new accessibility features will be coming to Apple devices. Users who rely on VoiceOver, the gesture-based screen reader intended to help sight-impaired users work their iPhones, iPads, and Apple Watches, will see increased functionality. Along with that comes the AI's ability to put live captions on all videos, even videos sent to the user. And Apple Vision Pro, the augmented reality goggles, will now be able to control powered wheelchairs. Those features are due to be released later this year. Eben Brown, Fox News.
4: This after authorities say they found a crack in an overheating storage tank that could help relieve pressure. However, officials say the tank remains above the 100-degree threshold, meaning it still can explode. The tank started failing on Thursday, and about 40,000 people have evacuated from the area. Firefighters have been spraying the tank with water to cool the chemicals inside.
5: 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That's 526-6253.
6: One day when I was in college, it must have been either 1977 or 1978, I saw something I thought marvelous, but I had no idea how much it would come to change all our lives. It was a computer network called ARPANET, which would eventually become the Internet. Computers back then were great noisy things kept in special air-conditioned rooms, and you accessed them using a remote terminal. I watched as my friend typed in a command, entered his username and password, and got a greeting message from a computer in California. I was blown away that such a thing was possible. The early Internet was nothing but text. Even when I got my first access in 1994, it was still mostly text. We were all just words on a screen back then, and we were judged by those words. On the Internet, no one knew you were a dog, but everyone knew you were an ass. I miss those days. I'm Rob at SugarRiverMedia.com.
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10: Bungie is ending active development of its live service shooter, Destiny 2. The developer confirming in a recent announcement the online game's final content update will be released on June 9th as the studio embarks on a new journey in developing its next titles. The post also reassuring players Destiny 2 will remain playable moving forward. It comes as Bloomberg reports Bungie will be laying off a significant number of employees after next month's release. Red Dead Redemption 2 is now the third highest selling game of all time.
11: Maybe when your mother's finished mourning your father, I'll keep her in black on your behalf.
10: The 2018 action adventure reaching 85 million sold copies worldwide to achieve the milestone, moving ahead of Wii Sports, which had 83 million. The two highest selling games of all time are Minecraft with 350 million units sold, followed by Grand Theft Auto 5 with 230 million. Brian Holkren, Fox News.
12: It's May 25th, and this is your Fox Daily Snapshot. Today is National Tap Dance Day. Tap dancing is one of America's most original dance steps, which dates back to the early 1800s. President George H.W. Bush signed the day into law in November of 1989. But the day is observed today to mark the birthday of one of the great tap dancers ever, Bill Bojangles Robinson. Also on this date, in 1961, President John F. Kennedy announced in front of a joint session of Congress his intention of putting a man on the moon and returning him to Earth by the end of the decade.
13: No single space project in this period will be more impressive to mankind or more important for the long-range exploration of space, and none will be so difficult or expensive to accomplish.
12: It was one of the greatest achievements in the history of America as the Apollo 11 mission landed on the moon in July of 1969. I'm Tushar Saxena, and that's your Fox Daily Snapshot.
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14: I'm Dan Loney with Your Money Now. Wall Street is closed today for the Memorial Day holiday. After a strong showing last week, the markets will reopen on Tuesday. The topic of insider trading on platforms like Kalshi and Polymarket is now the focus of Capitol Hill. Kentucky Representative James Comer, speaking in a TV interview late last week, said he is seeking information from the CEOs of both prediction platforms on how they're trying to prevent insider trading. Waymo has put a pause on its freeway operations in cities due to the problems with vehicles recognizing construction zones. This comes as well as Waymo has been recalling vehicles in cities due to roadway flooding and not being able to recognize that problem as well. Electronic Arts has signed a deal with Liga MX, the top professional soccer league in Mexico, to be part of their highly successful video game series. The reunion starts with EA Sports FC 27, with the deal, which is non-exclusive, running through 2029.
15: 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President Trump this week announcing a partnership with private online pharmacies, including Amazon, GoodRx, and Mark Cuban's Cost Plus Drugs.
16: 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They can have it delivered right to their front door.
15: The TrumpRx expansion follows a launch earlier this year with more than 40 drugs and some criticism that prices negotiated by the Trump administration for brand name drugs aren't necessarily the lowest. The platform doesn't sell drugs, but allows people to compare prices, find websites, and get coupons. 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
18: We just got an either or from President Trump. I'm Dave Anthony, Fox News, posting a short time ago on Truth Social. The deal with Iran will be a great and meaningful one, or there will be no deal. In another Truth post earlier, he wrote he won't rush into any agreement.
19: But final details are still being worked out. Yesterday, on a small call with reporters, a senior administration official indicated that it may take several days to reach a memorandum of understanding with Iran because the system there doesn't move as fast as the United States would like. The official added the current plan is to formally end the war and open the Strait of Hormuz without tolls before eventually dealing with all enriched nuclear material in Iran and not permitting further enrichment.
18: That's Fox's Trey Yingston, Tel Aviv. In another Truth Social post this morning, President Trump wrote, "God bless those that have made the ultimate sacrifice. He will go to Arlington National Cemetery later to lay a wreath at the Tomb of the Unknown Soldier as other Americans observe Memorial Day at parades and other tributes." They paid tribute to Kyle Busch in Indianapolis and Charlotte yesterday, days after the NASCAR driver's sudden death. At the NASCAR Coca-Cola 600, Busch's wife and children were honored at a pre-race ceremony. His number 8 was on the infield, and there was a moment of silence during lap number 8. Daniel Suarez won that race after Felix Rosenquist won the closest Indy 500 in history by 0.02 of a second, 2 weeks after he and his wife had a baby.
20: I'm just so happy, even, you know, becoming a father. That already then, I was like, whatever happens next, it's just a bonus.
18: About 50,000 people still evacuated around Garden Grove, California, because of the risk a toxic chemical storage tank could explode.
21: Officials say a potential crack in the chemical tank may be releasing pressure. It happened after the tank holding more than 7,000 gallons of toxic materials used to make resins and plastic began bubbling, causing temperatures to rise rapidly.
18: And that's Fox's Nate Foy. 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
18: Well, as the U.S. and Iran keep negotiating a potential deal, oil prices are falling almost 6% on optimism an agreement is closer, and gas is down a penny this morning, a nickel less than just before the Memorial Day weekend when AAA predicts there's still record travel despite gas being more than $1.50 higher than before the conflict started. Analyst Shelby Lundberg expects prices may rise again at the pump.
27: We have low stocks. We have spring demand, and retailers are still reeling from the price hikes they received a couple weeks back. They have not yet passed it through.
18: Lundberg's survey of gas stations has regular at $4.59 per gallon. AAA's national average is $4.50. On Wall Street, it'll be quiet. No trading on Memorial Day after Friday's surge left the Dow at a record high. Democrats keep looking back at 2024 election losses and the party's delayed autopsy report that finally came out last week.
28: California Democrat Ro Khanna disagreed with others in his party who say DNC Chair Ken Martin should resign. Martin said it was his decision to not immediately release the report examining Democrats' loss 2 years ago. Khanna said on NBC's Meet the Press that criticism is fair.
29: Could he have handled this autopsy better? Absolutely. He has said he should have. Should he be working more with state parties to make sure they're funded into 2026 and 2028? Absolutely. But I don't believe he should resign.
28: Khanna said he does support two of Martin's election initiatives, no super PACs in primaries and not having super delegates pick the party's presidential nominee. Gernal Scott, Fox News.
0: Now to the playoffs.
1: The NBA's Western Conference Finals are all tied up at 2 games apiece as the San Antonio Spurs clobber the defending champion Oklahoma City Thunder 103-82.
18: That's Fox's Greg Thompson. Vegas won again on the ice, beating Colorado 5-3, giving the Golden Knights a 3-0 lead over the Avalanche in the NHL Western Conference Final. I'm Dave Anthony, and this is Fox News.
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0: 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John Stewart speaking. Today is Memorial Day. Stormwatch 9 has a somewhat wet forecast for us. We'll have an update on the latest in sports, the financials, the entertainment world, an interview or two, and of course, the latest news headlines on your Memorial Day First Look.
1: Governor Kelly Ayotte vetoed a bill last week, House Bill 221, that would have enabled electric utilities to own, operate, and offer advanced nuclear resources, and also related to purchased power agreements for electric distribution utilities and limitations on community customer generators. In her veto statement, the governor said she has questions about the impact of the legislation. She said she understands that this language is attached to another bill scheduled for a conference committee, and said she will work with the conference committee in an effort to reach an outcome that is protective of ratepayers. The push to expand gun rights on college campuses in New Hampshire is over for now after the state Senate rejected the idea of further negotiation on the issue last week. The Senate had backed giving college faculty the right to carry guns on public campuses and letting students carry non-lethal weapons such as mace and tasers. The House, meanwhile, favored barring any college or university that receives government money from imposing any limit on students, employees, or visitors from carrying or keeping guns on campus. But on Thursday, the Senate moved to scuttle further debate on the issue for this year. Right now, college and university leaders in New Hampshire set their own campus gun policies. 13 states currently grant the right to carry guns on campus by law. Power grid operator ISO New England says power supplies should be sufficient in New England this summer due to new power generation, large-scale battery storage, and the growth of small solar generation. Summer continues to have the highest demand for electricity, and the grid operator expects consumer demand will peak at 25,288 megawatts under normal weather conditions, while during very hot and humid weather, peak demand will be 26,473 megawatts, with nearly 29,000 megawatts available. ISO New England says the peak of 26,473 megawatts will be challenging, particularly if a generating unit shuts down or other factors intervene, as happened last year. The operator does not anticipate the need for public conservation or rolling blackouts. Lawmakers on Friday decided to expand the performance audit of the Education Freedom Account program to include the residency of participants and their academic attainments, both areas previously off-limits to legislative budget assistant auditors. Christine Young, LBA Director of Audits, told the committee her office is working with the Department of Education to finalize a cooperation agreement to present to the program's administrator, Children's Scholarship Fund, NH, to make data available to determine if students in the program last school year and this school year are residents of the state and students' educational attainment over the same 2 years. Currently, the LBA has been auditing the department's oversight of the program after the scholarship organization refused to share data with LBA auditors to complete a performance audit of the program required by law. Members of an advisory committee learned on Friday that New Hampshire's largest privately held tract of land at the very northern tip of the state, the Connecticut Lakes Headwaters, may soon be sold, and the state has a right of first refusal if a purchase and sales agreement is signed. The Connecticut Lakes Headwaters Citizens Committee, for more than 20 years, has advised the state on management of the 146,400-acre forest, which is private privately owned. But an easement the state paid tens of millions of dollars for, aimed at protecting recreation and logging values on the land, remains in place. The committee heard that Aurora Sustainable LLC has an offer on the table to sell. Michael Phelps, on behalf of Aurora, did not specify a price or who the interested party may be, but said a purchase and sales agreement is being worked on. A man from Concord, previously accused of drug dealing, was arrested again this month on new charges after police accused him of possessing drugs in his crossover. Jake Evans, age 33, of Loudon Road in Concord, was arrested at 12:50 a.m. on May 5th on possession of methamphetamine subsequent, possession of fentanyl subsequent, and falsifying physical evidence charges, all felonies. Stay tuned for more news coming up right after these commercial messages.
2: Hey everybody, Bubba here from Bubba's Bar and Grill at Newberry Harbor, right across from the town docks. I know it's so cliche, but spring has finally sprung, and what better time to get out and enjoy some food we haven't thought about in a while. 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Well, I'm thinking salads and future beachwear, so come try out our menu of great salads and awesome wraps. 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We have a new special menu full of cabin fever specials that have us begging to get out and meet up with friends and enjoy a great meal. 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We're having a lot of fun.
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1: High winds in October and March blew down a large number of solar panels in a field in Shaftesbury, and now Vermont regulators are looking into the potential environmental impact from the damaged panels. In a recent filing to the Public Utility Commission, an Agency of Agriculture, Food and Markets staff attorney wrote that the agency is looking into options for testing the soil to determine if contamination is a concern. Environmentalists want soil near solar developments to be pre-tested so there will be a baseline to measure against for possible contamination. With just about 6 weeks remaining before Randolph's 4th of July parade, host White River Valley Chamber of Commerce is sticking with a changed route that's drawn the ire of community members, many of whom blame Randolph's police chief for his role in the chamber's parade permit. The new path, permitted in April, bypasses a long popular viewing area in the residential neighborhood Hospital Hill. The area includes Highland Avenue and Maple Street, where several 100 to 1,000 community members have viewed the annual parade from front lawns. Dozens of states, including Vermont, sued the Education Department last week over the agency's finalized loan caps that would limit the federal funds available to professional degree seekers. The complaint from 25 states and the District of Columbia argues that the Education Department is not acknowledging or including all programs and professional degrees. The lawsuit cites several degrees, including nursing, speech-language pathology, physician assistant, and physical therapy, as programs the agency is overlooking. In the Vermont Senate, tomorrow may be one of the most watched floor sessions of the year. That's because senators could wind up debating, or even passing, House Bill 955, this year's education reform bill. Of course, anything senators sign off on will need to go back to the House. Senate and House leaders met last week with officials from Governor Phil Scott's administration to hash out a version of the bill that's amenable to all three sides. And that's what's happening. Today is May 25th. On this date in 1659, Richard Cromwell resigned as Lord Protector of England. Exactly 1 year later, in 1660, King Charles II landed at Dover to begin the restoration of the British monarchy. In 1819, the Argentine Constitution of 1819 was promulgated. And in 1953, the first public television station in the United States, KUHT, began broadcasting in Houston. Born on this date in 1803, American poet and philosopher Ralph Waldo Emerson. In 1878, Bill Bojangles Robinson, the American actor and dancer. And in 1953, American playwright and producer Eve Ensler. Dying on this day in 709, Aldhelm, the English bishop, poet, and scholar. In 1934, English trombonist, composer, and educator Gustav Holst. And in 2014, Polish general and president Wojciech Jaruzelski.

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6: 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Mike Vrabel, press conference Thursday. 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
11: After yesterday's rainfall, we're back to partial sunshine today. Still the chance of a passing shower, but temperatures recovering nicely back into the 60s this afternoon. We fade into the 40s tonight under fair skies, and then jump into the 70s for both Tuesday and Wednesday afternoon. From Stormwatch 9 Weather Center, I'm meteorologist Kevin Skorupa.
12: EasyJet Flight 2618 was making its way from Egypt to London when a passenger told the flight crew there was a power bank in her checked luggage which was charging devices. Power banks use lithium batteries which can catch fire spontaneously and are strictly prohibited in the cargo hold where a fire could spread quickly before being detected. The flight diverted to Rome, where it landed safely. One man tells the Sun newspaper the passengers were not told until after the landing why they were diverted and worried about what could be happening. Roger Stern, Fox News.
13: This is the Super Bowl of motorsports, and racing fans from across the world come here for this truly American experience. 33 cars burning rubber for more than 500 miles, 200 laps at speeds of 240 an hour, 350,000 people in the stands, making it the largest single-day sporting event in the world. And it's also the one race that drivers want to win more than anything else. As fans kick off the biggest weekend of the year in motorsports, they are also mourning the loss of racing legend Kyle Busch, who passed away unexpectedly Thursday after a severe case of pneumonia turned into sepsis.
14: A lot of folks can probably still sing that jingle.
15: There's just one Schlitz, yeah, yeah, nothing else comes near. When you're out of Schlitz, you're out of beer.
14: The Wisconsin Brewing Company has brewed one final 80-barrel batch of Schlitz beer, which is now gone after a decades-long decline, starting with a cost-cutting formula change back in the 1970s. The Joseph Schlitz Brewing Company, founded in Milwaukee in 1849, made Schlitz one of America's dominant beer brands during the 20th century, using the slogan, "The beer that made Milwaukee famous." But sales of Schlitz steadily declined starting in the 1970s. The company then changed hands over the years, with Pabst acquiring Schlitz in 1999. Paul Stevens, Fox News.
16: Upgrades to Apple Intelligence means new accessibility features will be coming to Apple devices. Users who rely on VoiceOver, the gesture-based screen reader intended to help sight-impaired users work their iPhones, iPads, and Apple Watches, will see increased functionality. Along with that comes the AI's ability to put live captions on all videos, even videos sent to the user. And Apple Vision Pro, the augmented reality goggles, will now be able to control powered wheelchairs. Those features are due to be released later this year. Eben Brown, Fox News.
17: This after authorities say they found a crack in an overheating storage tank that could help relieve pressure. However, officials say the tank remains above the 100-degree threshold, meaning it still can explode. The tank started failing on Thursday, and about 40,000 people have evacuated from the area. Firefighters have been spraying the tank with water to cool the chemicals inside.
18: A better life with Dr. Sanjay Gupta.
19: You ever wake up in the middle of the night or maybe first thing in the morning and notice drool on your pillow? Unless you're sleeping next to someone who hasn't already seen all your good, bad, and ugly, it's probably not that big a deal and not anything to worry about, unless it's something that just started happening recently. When people drool at night, it's often because of a stuffy nose, acid reflux, or being a mouth breather. People who sleep on their stomach or side are more likely to drool than someone who sleeps on their back. But in some cases, drooling at night can be a warning sign of something more serious, like dental issues, sleep apnea, or even early symptoms of Parkinson's disease. If you're at all concerned about this, the best place to start is with an ENT doctor, an ears, nose, and throat doctor. They can recommend a sleep study to possibly get some answers. I'm Dr. Sanjay Gupta, helping you live a better life.
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25: This is House Call for Health. There's a recall of seasoning mix used on meats, vegetables, and other foods because of potential bacteria contamination. The Food and Drug Administration says certain lots of Parmesan Ranch seasoning in 7.3-ounce packages are being recalled by Blackstone Products of Utah. The FDA says the seasoning mix potentially could have salmonella, which could come from a milk powder ingredient supplied to a third-party manufacturer. Salmonella can cause fever, diarrhea, nausea, vomiting, and abdominal pain, along with other symptoms. No illnesses have been reported in connection with the product. The affected products were sold nationwide through Walmart and the Blackstone Products website. The FDA says consumers should not use the seasoning mix. Instead, dispose of it immediately. Consumers can call Blackstone to obtain a replacement or for more information. 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I'm Lisa Brady, Fox News.
0: I'm Gianna Gelosi with your Fox True Crime Minute. More than three decades after a Kentucky woman, Anna Lee Manning, disappeared, authorities have arrested her husband and his mother in connection to what investigators now believe was her murder. 59-year-old Anthony Blaine Manning of Harrodsburg was indicted May 18th on charges of murder, tampering with evidence, and abuse of a corpse. His mother, 76-year-old Barbara Ann Manning, was also indicted on charges of complicity. The arrests come as investigators searched a property owned by Barbara Manning, digging holes in the yard. Investigators have not confirmed whether human remains have been found. Anna, who was 23 at the time, was last seen in the fall of 1992. According to the National Missing and Unidentified Persons System, she was standing out front of a jewelry shop with a white man and called out to her aunt, Elsie Williams, saying that she had something to tell her later, but Anna never arrived. Williams alleged Anthony Manning had been abusive during his relationship with Anna and said she had concerns about him early on. There's more on this story at foxnews.com or subscribe to the Fox True Crime Podcast. I'm Gianna Gelosi with your Fox True Crime Minute.
1: I'm Dan Loney with Your Money Now. Married couples are keeping separate bank accounts more often these days. New reporting by Fidelity Investments shows only 4 in 10 couples keep joint accounts. About 1 in 5 keep everything separate, with that number doubling since 2018. Younger generations are driving the move. 34% of Gen Z and 26% of millennials keep finances all separate. People are worried about their jobs and their careers in the future, but one area that's looking for more workers and shouldn't have to worry about AI is elevator or escalator repair. Judy Marks, the CEO of elevator giant Otis, recently said she can't hire people fast enough and they can make upwards of $150,000 a year. The global chip sector is under heightened pressure around supply chains and costs as the fallout from the Iran war continues. Analysts are saying that while an AI rally continues to boost stocks, a prolonged conflict would bring about problems for semiconductor companies. Wall Street is closed for the Memorial Day holiday and will reopen tomorrow.
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16: Google insists it doesn't have a monopoly when it comes to you searching the internet. Google lost a lawsuit by the Biden-era U.S. Justice Department nearly 2 years ago. The federal judge in D.C. presiding over that case ruled that Google violated antitrust laws by becoming the world's default search engine. The DOJ insisted that Google's acts, such as paying Apple to be the default search engine in its web browsers, was illegal and anti-competitive, and that it prevented other search engines, such as Microsoft Bing, from getting a fair shake at the market. The judge demanded Google share specific search data with the competition, such as Microsoft and ChatGPT maker OpenAI. Now Google is appealing that ruling, arguing the district court judge was in error and that Google never made the device makers it paid stop using or block rival search engines. The U.S. DOJ has yet to reply to the appeal. With Fox on Tech, I'm Evan Brown, Fox News.
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0: President Trump posting on Truth Social this morning, the deal with Iran will either be great and meaningful or there will be no deal.
4: Per the Associated Press, the draft deal includes an end to the war between Israel and Hezbollah, as well as a commitment to not interfere in the domestic affairs of other countries. The Strait of Hormuz would also gradually reopen as the U.S. lifts its blockade, and Tehran would give up its stockpile of highly enriched uranium.
0: Fox's Madeline Rivera, a chemical tank in Orange County, California, is on the edge of exploding due to overheating, triggering a state of emergency and forcing more than 50,000 people to evacuate.
5: Fire officials say they found a crack in the tank. While it's a sign that the tank is structurally failing, fire officials say it's also relieving pressure inside. The tank contains methyl methacrylate.
0: That is Fox's Max Gordon. 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
12: The push to expand gun rights on college campuses in New Hampshire is over for now after the state Senate rejected the idea of further negotiation on the issue last week. The Senate had backed giving college faculty the right to carry guns on public campuses and letting students carry non-lethal weapons such as mace and tasers. The House, meanwhile, favored barring any college or university that receives government money from imposing any limit on students, employees, or visitors from carrying or keeping guns on campus. But on Thursday, the Senate moved to scuttle further debate on the issue for this year. Right now, college and university leaders in New Hampshire set their own campus gun policies. 13 states currently grant the right to carry guns on campus by law. Governor Kelly Ayotte vetoed a bill last week, House Bill 221, that would have enabled electric utilities to own, operate, and offer advanced nuclear resources, and also related to purchased power agreements for electric distribution utilities and limitations on community customer generators. In her veto statement, the governor said she has questions about the impact of the legislation. She said she understands that this language is attached to another bill scheduled for a conference committee, and said she will work with the conference committee in an effort to reach an outcome that is protective of ratepayers. Power grid operator ISO New England says power supplies should be sufficient in New England this summer due to new power generation, large-scale battery storage, and the growth of small solar generation. Summer continues to have the highest demand for electricity, and the grid operator expects consumer demand will peak at 25,288 megawatts under normal weather conditions, while during very hot and humid weather, peak demand will be 26,473 megawatts, with nearly 29,000 megawatts available. ISO New England says the peak of 26,473 megawatts will be challenging, particularly if a generating unit shuts down or other factors intervene, as happened last year. The operator does not anticipate the need for public conservation or rolling blackouts. Lawmakers on Friday decided to expand the performance audit of the Education Freedom Account program to include the residency of participants and their academic attainments, both areas previously off-limits to legislative budget assistant auditors. Christine Young, LBA Director of Audits, told the committee her office is working with the Department of Education to finalize a cooperation agreement to present to the program's administrator, Children's Scholarship Fund, NH.
13: H, to make data available to determine if students in the program last school year and this school year are residents of the state and students' educational attainment over the same 2 years. Currently, the LBA has been auditing the department's oversight of the program after the scholarship organization refused to share data with LBA auditors to complete a performance audit of the program required by law. Members of an advisory committee learned on Friday that New Hampshire's largest privately held tract of land at the very northern tip of the state, the Connecticut Lakes Headwaters, may soon be sold, and the state has a right of first refusal if a purchase and sales agreement is signed. The Connecticut Lakes Headwaters Citizens Committee, for more than 20 years, has advised the state on management of the 146,400-acre forest, which is privately owned. But an easement the state paid tens of millions of dollars for, aimed at protecting recreation and logging values on the land, remains in place. The committee heard that Aurora Sustainable LLC has an offer on the table to sell. Michael Phelps, on behalf of Aurora, did not specify a price or who the interested party may be, but said a purchase and sales agreement is being worked on. A man from Concord, previously accused of drug dealing, was arrested again this month on new charges after police accused him of possessing drugs in his crossover. Jake Evans, age 33, of Loudon Road in Concord, was arrested at 12:50 a.m. on May 5th on possession of methamphetamine subsequent, possession of fentanyl subsequent, and falsifying physical evidence charges, all felonies. Stay tuned for more news coming up right after these commercial messages.
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3: High winds in October and March blew down a large number of solar panels in a field in Shaftesbury, and now Vermont regulators are looking into the potential environmental impact from the damaged panels. In a recent filing to the Public Utility Commission, an Agency of Agriculture, Food and Markets staff attorney wrote that the agency is looking into options for testing the soil to determine if contamination is a concern. Environmentalists want soil near solar developments to be pre-tested so there will be a baseline to measure against for possible contamination. With just about 6 weeks remaining before Randolph's 4th of July parade, host White River Valley Chamber of Commerce is sticking with a changed route that's drawn the ire of community members, many of whom blame Randolph's police chief for his role in the chamber's parade permit. The new path, permitted in April, bypasses a long popular viewing area in the residential neighborhood Hospital Hill. The area includes Highland Avenue and Maple Street, where several 100 to 1,000 community members have viewed the annual parade from front lawns. Dozens of states, including Vermont, sued the Education Department last week over the agency's finalized loan caps that would limit the federal funds available to professional degree seekers. The complaint from 25 states and the District of Columbia argues that the Education Department is not acknowledging or including all programs and professional degrees. The lawsuit cites several degrees, including nursing, speech-language pathology, physician assistant, and physical therapy, as programs the agency is overlooking. In the Vermont Senate, tomorrow may be one of the most watched floor sessions of the year. That's because senators could wind up debating, or even passing, House Bill 955, this year's education reform bill. Of course, anything senators sign off on will need to go back to the House. Senate and House leaders met last week with officials from Governor Phil Scott's administration to hash out a version of the bill that's amenable to all three sides. And that's what's happening.
4: Today is May 25th. On this date in 1659, Richard Cromwell resigned as Lord Protector of England. Exactly 1 year later, in 1660, King Charles II landed at Dover to begin the restoration of the British monarchy. In 1819, the Argentine Constitution of 1819 was promulgated. And in 1953, the first public television station in the United States, KUHT, began broadcasting in Houston. Born on this date in 1803, American poet and philosopher Ralph Waldo Emerson. In 1878, Bill Bojangles Robinson, the American actor and dancer. And in 1953, American playwright and producer Eve Ensler. Dying on this day in 709, Aldhelm, the English bishop, poet, and scholar. In 1934, English trombonist, composer, and educator Gustav Holst. And in 2014, Polish general and president Wojciech Jaruzelski.
5: God loves you and has an awesome plan for your life. 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

0: at Lake Church in Newport on Sundays at 9 and 11 a.m. This is Pastor Samuel. 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
3: This Red Sox team, hard to watch. Twins 6, Red Sox 5. Sox lose the three-game series. Had a chance to tie, maybe win in the ninth inning. Failed. Manager Chad Tracy.
4: Another great job battling back, putting runners on base, putting ourselves in position to tie or take the lead. Izzy hit the ball, looked like it was going to be gone off the bat. The wind's kind of coming in, so it stays in, but it just, yeah, it's tough.
3: Chad Tracy, the Red Sox used 7 pitchers, all struggled. Starting pitcher Sonny Gray takes the loss. It rained for the entire game. Sonny Gray.
5: Absolutely brutal.
6: Prefer not to.
5: 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I mean, you saw both sides. I mean, the ball's popping all over the place for everyone.
3: Sonny Gray, and this is hard to believe, the Red Sox have the worst win-loss record at home. 7 wins, 18 losses at Fenway. Follow me, Tom Cuddy Sports.
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9: After yesterday's rainfall, we're back to partial sunshine today. Still the chance of a passing shower, but temperatures recovering nicely back into the 60s this afternoon. We fade into the 40s tonight under fair skies, and then jump into the 70s for both Tuesday and Wednesday afternoon. From Stormwatch 9 Weather Center, I'm meteorologist Kevin Skorupa.
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13: EasyJet Flight 2618 was making its way from Egypt to London when a passenger told the flight crew there was a power bank in her checked luggage which was charging devices. Power banks use lithium batteries which can catch fire spontaneously and are strictly prohibited in the cargo hold where a fire could spread quickly before being detected. The flight diverted to Rome, where it landed safely. One man tells the Sun newspaper the passengers were not told until after the landing why they were diverted and worried about what could be happening. Roger Stern, Fox News.
14: This is the Super Bowl of motorsports, and racing fans from across the world come here for this truly American experience. 33 cars burning rubber for more than 500 miles, 200 laps at speeds of 240 an hour, 350,000 people in the stands, making it the largest single-day sporting event in the world. And it's also the one race that drivers want to win more than anything else. As fans kick off the biggest

0: first weekend of the year in motorsports, they are also mourning the loss of racing legend Kyle Busch, who passed away unexpectedly Thursday after a severe case of pneumonia turned into sepsis.
1: A lot of folks can probably still sing that jingle.
2: There's just one Schlitz, yeah, nothing else comes near. When you're out of Schlitz, you're out of beer.
1: The Wisconsin Brewing Company has brewed one final 80-barrel batch of Schlitz beer, which is now gone after a decades-long decline, starting with a cost-cutting formula change back in the 1970s. The Joseph Schlitz Brewing Company, founded in Milwaukee in 1849, made Schlitz one of America's dominant beer brands during the 20th century, using the slogan, "The beer that made Milwaukee famous." But sales of Schlitz steadily declined starting in the 1970s. The company then changed hands over the years with Pabst acquiring Schlitz in 1999. Paul Stevens, Fox News.
3: Upgrades to Apple Intelligence means new accessibility features will be coming to Apple devices. Users who rely on VoiceOver, the gesture-based screen reader intended to help sight-impaired users work their iPhones, iPads, and Apple Watches, will see increased functionality. Along with that comes the AI's ability to put live captions on all videos, even videos sent to the user. And Apple Vision Pro, the augmented reality goggles, will now be able to control powered wheelchairs. Those features are due to be released later this year. Evan Brown, Fox News.
4: This after authorities say they found a crack in an overheating storage tank that could help relieve pressure. However, officials say the tank remains above the 100-degree threshold, meaning it still can explode. The tank started failing on Thursday, and about 40,000 people have evacuated from the area. Firefighters have been spraying the tank with water to cool the chemicals inside.
5: New Hampshire vehicle inspections have stopped, but that doesn't mean that your car is suddenly problem-free. Hi, this is George Newart with Trusted Rentals in Newport. You've all heard the news that New Hampshire is no longer doing annual inspections. What this doesn't mean is that you can drive an unsafe vehicle on the road. 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
6: One day when I was in college, it must have been either 1977 or 1978, I saw something I thought marvelous, but I had no idea how much it would come to change all our lives. It was a computer network called ARPANET, which would eventually become the Internet. Computers back then were great noisy things kept in special air-conditioned rooms, and you accessed them using a remote terminal. I watched as my friend typed in a command, entered his username and password, and got a greeting message from a computer in California. I was blown away that such a thing was possible. The early Internet was nothing but text. Even when I got my first access in 1994, it was still mostly text. We were all just words on a screen back then, and we were judged by those words. On the Internet, no one knew you were a dog, but everyone knew you were an ass. I miss those days. I'm Rob at SugarRiverMedia.com.
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8: Take a pause.
9: There seems to be a lot of...
8: Anxious dogs in the U.S. Dr. Bonnie Beaver of Texas A&M University has been analyzing long-term data surveys.
9: About 84% of dogs that showed some level of fear or anxiety.
8: That's plenty of panting, barking, whining, drooling, and indoor accidents. What's causing anxiety in America's pooches?
9: One would be fear of strange people. One would be fear of unfamiliar dogs. Fear of unfamiliar situations like noise or objects on the sidewalk. And then the fourth category dealt with grooming like baths and nail trims.
8: What can you do?
9: Those dogs, just as people, need medications to help reduce that anxiety.
8: PetMD says talk to your vet about drugs or supplements, and a professional trainer may be able to help with a behavior modification plan. Tech Pause, Jill Nato, Fox News.
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11: Bungie is ending active development of its live service shooter, Destiny 2. The developer confirming in a recent announcement the online game's final content update will be released on June 9th as the studio embarks on a new journey in developing its next titles. The post also reassuring players Destiny 2 will remain playable moving forward. It comes as Bloomberg reports Bungie will be laying off a significant number of employees after next month's release. Red Dead Redemption 2 is now the third highest selling game of all time.
12: Maybe when your mother's finished mourning your father, I'll keep her in black on your behalf.
11: The 2018 action-adventure reaching 85 million sold copies worldwide to achieve the milestone, moving ahead of Wii Sports, which had 83 million. The two highest-selling games of all time are Minecraft, with 350 million units sold, followed by Grand Theft Auto V, with 230 million. Brian Holkren, Fox News.
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6: The time is 7:56.
14: I'm Nicole Murray with Your Money Now. Eli Lilly said its next-generation drug cleared a crucial late-stage trial in patients with obesity, delivering significant weight loss across doses. The highest dose of retatrutide helped patients lose just over 28% of their weight, or roughly 70 pounds, on average over 80 weeks. Americans with plans to travel for Memorial Day weekend or this summer are likely to face higher costs for everything from gas and airfare to activities and lodging. CBS News reports that despite the higher prices, Americans are still gearing up to travel. For example, Nashville, Tennessee is expecting 18 million visitors this year, which is slightly above last year's total. Single Generation Z women are outpacing their male counterparts when it comes to buying a home. The National Association of Realtors reports that Generation Z females account for 35% of all homebuyers in their generation, while Single Generation Z men represent 18%. The stock market is closed for the holiday and will reopen tomorrow.
15: It's May 25th, and this is your Fox Daily Snapshot. Today is National Tap Dance Day. Tap dancing is one of America's most original dance steps, which dates back to the early 1800s. President George H.W. Bush signed the day into law in November of 1989. But the day is observed today to mark the birthday of one of the great tap dancers ever, Bill Bojangles Robinson. Also on this date, in 1961, President John F. Kennedy announced in front of a joint session of Congress his intention of putting a man on the moon and returning him to Earth by the end of the decade.
16: No single space project in this period will be more impressive to mankind or more important for the long-range exploration of space, and none will be so difficult or expensive to accomplish.
15: It was one of the greatest achievements in the history of America as the Apollo 11 mission landed on the moon in July of 1969. I'm Tushar Saxena, and that's your Fox Daily Snapshot.
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17: Iran's parliament speaker and foreign minister are in Qatar for talks. I'm Dave Anthony, Fox News, trying to work out a deal to end the conflict with the U.S. President Trump posted on Truth Social, it's largely negotiated, but there's no rush. He also wrote, either there will be a great and meaningful agreement or there will be no deal.
18: Here's where things stand at the moment. The framework is said to be 90 to 95% complete. Iran would reportedly give up its stockpiles of enriched uranium, stop enriching it, help reopen the strait, and agree to a broader regional ceasefire. 60 days would be given to reach a final deal, and Iran is said to get nothing unless it delivers first. In exchange, Iran would get sanction relief, a gradual easing of the U.S. blockade. blockade and broader economic relief and normalization.
17: That's Fox's Jeff Paul in Dubai. Optimism about a deal has oil prices down big, falling 6%. It's Memorial Day. In about 4 hours, President Trump will lay a wreath at Arlington National Cemetery's Tomb of the Unknown Soldier. He posted on Truth Social, "God bless those that have made the ultimate sacrifice."
4: The president issued a proclamation declaring Memorial Day as a national day of prayer for permanent peace. And this holiday is especially meaningful as Americans celebrate the United States' 258th anniversary. More than 1 million Americans have died in military service across this country's history.
17: Fox's Madeline Rivera, they're still trying to prevent a toxic chemical disaster in California.
19: Authorities scrambling to stabilize an overheated tank filled with highly toxic, flammable chemicals in Orange County, California, are trying to assess if a crack it's developed is lowering pressure inside the tank and helping decrease the risk of a catastrophic explosion. Some 50,000 people have been ordered to evacuate since the pressurized tank began venting vapors Thursday at GKN Aerospace Transparency Systems, some 40 miles south of downtown L.A.
17: That's Lillian Wu. 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
17: An apology for slavery from Pope Leo, the first pope to ever issue one, citing the role the Catholic Church played legitimizing slavery, failing to condemn it. The pope put that out in what's called an encyclical, his first one, that also includes a warning about the future.
24: Pope Leo XIV has released a much-anticipated manifesto warning that artificial intelligence should not be, quote, concentrated in the hands of only a few people, and that, quote, a more moral AI is not enough if that morality is determined by a few. His words came in his papal encyclical, an open letter titled Magnifica Humanitas that ran about 43,000 words in its English translation. He called for government regulation of AI, protection and retraining for workers whose jobs are being threatened by it, as well as protection of children from violent, sexualized, or fake online content generated by AI. Tanya J. Powers, Fox News.
17: They paid tribute to Kyle Busch at the NASCAR Coca-Cola 600 in Charlotte, days after Busch, who won more NASCAR races than any driver ever, died suddenly. His wife and children were at a pre-race ceremony. Busch's number 8 was on the track infield, and there was a moment of silence during lap 8. Daniel Suarez won the race. They also paid tribute to Busch at the Indianapolis 500, which had a photo finish.
18: A year ago, David Malukas finished in second place at the Indy 500. Sunday, as the race hit the home stretch, he was in the lead. But on Fox TV, Felix Rosenquist was making a move.
25: Here comes Rosenquist! Malukas defends! Who has it? Over the line! Who's it gonna be? It's Rosenquist!
18: The closest finish in Indy 500 history. Rosenquist edges Malukas by .0233 seconds for only his second career IndyCar Series win. Greg Thompson, Fox News.
17: In the NBA playoffs, San Antonio beat Oklahoma City by 21 points, tying the Western Conference Finals at 2 games apiece. In the NHL's West Final, Vegas goes up 3-0. The Golden Knights beat the Colorado Avalanche again, 5-3. I'm Dave Anthony. This is Fox News.
26: 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John Stewart speaking. Today is Memorial Day. Stormwatch 9 has a somewhat wet forecast for us. We'll have an update on the latest in sports, the financials, the entertainment world, an interview or two, and of course, the latest news headlines on your Memorial Day First Look.
6: Lawmakers on Friday decided to expand the performance audit of the Education Freedom Account program to include the residency of participants and their academic attainments, both areas previously off limits to legislative budget assistant auditors. Christine Young, LBA Director of Audits, told the committee her office is working with the Department of Education to finalize a cooperation agreement to present to the program's administrator, Children's Scholarship Fund, NH, to make data available to determine if students in the program last school year and this school year are residents of the state and students' educational attainment over the same 2 years. Currently, the LBA has been auditing the department's oversight of the program after the scholarship organization refused to share data with LBA auditors to complete a performance audit of the program required by law. Power grid operator ISO New England says power supplies should be sufficient in New England this summer due to new power generation, large-scale battery storage, and the growth of small solar generation. Summer continues to have the highest demand for electricity, and the grid operator expects consumer demand will peak at 25,288 megawatts under normal weather conditions, while during very hot and humid weather, peak demand will be 26,473 megawatts, with nearly 29,000 megawatts available. ISO New England says the peak of 26,473 megawatts will be challenging, particularly if a generating unit shuts down or other factors intervene, as happened last year. The operator does not anticipate the need for public conservation or rolling blackouts. Governor Kelly Ayotte vetoed a bill last week, House Bill 221, that would have enabled electric utilities to own, operate, and offer advanced nuclear resources, and also related to purchased power agreements for electric distribution utilities and limitations on community customer generators. In her veto statement, the governor said she has questions about the impact of the legislation. She said she understands that this language is attached to another bill scheduled for a conference committee, and said she will work with the conference committee in an effort to reach an outcome that is protective of ratepayers. The push to expand gun rights on college campuses in New Hampshire is over for now after the state Senate rejected the idea of further negotiation on the issue last week. The Senate had backed giving college faculty the right to carry guns on public campuses and letting students carry non-lethal weapons such as mace and tasers. The House, meanwhile, favored barring any college or university that receives government money from imposing any limit on students, employees, or visitors from carrying or keeping guns on campus. But on Thursday, the Senate moved to scuttle further debate on the issue for this year. Right now, college and university leaders in New Hampshire set their own campus gun policies. 13 states currently grant the right to carry guns on campus by law. Members of an advisory committee learned on Friday that New Hampshire's largest privately held tract of land at the very northern tip of the state, the Connecticut Lakes Headwaters, may soon be sold, and the state has a right of first refusal if a purchase and sales agreement is signed. The Connecticut Lakes Headwaters Citizens Committee, for more than 20 years, has advised the state on management of the 146,400-acre forest, which is privately owned. But an easement the state paid tens of millions of dollars for, aimed at protecting recreation and logging values on the land, remains in place. The committee heard that Aurora Sustainable LLC has an offer on the table to sell. Michael Phelps, on behalf of Aurora, did not specify a price or who the interested party may be, but said a purchase and sales agreement is being worked on. A man from Concord, previously accused of drug dealing, was arrested again this month on new charges after police accused him of possessing drugs in his crossover. Jake Evans, age 33, of Loudon Road in Concord, was arrested at 12:50 a.m. on May 5th on possession of methamphetamine subsequent, possession of fentanyl subsequent, and falsifying physical evidence charges, all felonies. Stay tuned for more news coming up right after these commercial messages.
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6: High winds in October and March blew down a large number of solar panels in a field in Shaftesbury, and now Vermont regulators are looking into the potential environmental impact from the damaged panels. In a recent filing to the Public Utility Commission, an Agency of Agriculture, Food, and Markets staff attorney wrote that the agency is looking into options for testing the soil to determine if contamination is a concern. Environmentalists want soil near solar developments to be pre-tested so there will be a baseline to measure against for possible contamination. With just about 6 weeks remaining before Randolph's 4th of July parade, host White River Valley Chamber of Commerce is sticking with a changed route that's drawn the ire of community members, many of whom blame Randolph's police chief for his role in the chamber's parade permit. The new path, permitted in April, bypasses a long popular viewing area in the residential neighborhood Hospital Hill. The area includes Highland Avenue and Maple Street, where several 100 to 1,000 community members have viewed the annual parade from front lawns. Dozens of states, including Vermont, sued the Education Department last week over the agency's finalized loan caps that would limit the federal funds available to professional degree seekers. The complaint from 25 states and the District of Columbia argues that the Education Department is not acknowledging or including all programs and professional degrees. The lawsuit cites several degrees, including nursing, speech-language pathology, physician assistant, and physical therapy, as programs the agency is overlooking. In the Vermont Senate, tomorrow may be one of the most watched floor sessions of the year. That's because senators could wind up debating, or even passing, House Bill 955, this year's education reform bill. Of course, anything senators sign off on will need to go back to the House. Senate and House leaders met last week with officials from Governor Phil Scott's administration to hash out a version of the bill that's amenable to all three sides. And that's what's happening. Today is May 25th. On this date in 1659, Richard Cromwell resigned as Lord Protector of England. Exactly 1 year later, in 1660, King Charles II landed at Dover to begin the restoration of the British monarchy. In 1819, the Argentine Constitution of 1819 was promulgated. And in 1953, the first public television station in the United States, KUHT, began broadcasting in Houston. Born on this date in 1809, 1803, American poet and philosopher Ralph Waldo Emerson. In 1878, Bill Bojangles Robinson, the American actor and dancer. And in 1953, American playwright and producer Eve Ensler. Dying on this day in 709, Aldhelm, the English bishop, poet, and scholar. In 1934, English trombonist, composer, and educator Gustav Holst. And in 2014, Polish general and president Wojciech Jaruzelski.
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5: This Red Sox team, hard to watch. Twins 6, Red Sox 5. Sox lose the three-game series. Had a chance to tie, maybe win in the ninth inning. Failed. Manager Chad Tracy.
7: Another great job battling back, putting runners on base, putting ourselves in position to tie or take the lead. Izzy hit the ball, looked like it was going to be gone off the bat. The wind's kind of coming in, so it stays in, but it just, yeah, it's tough.
5: Chad Tracy. The Red Sox used 7 pitchers, all struggled. Starting pitcher Sonny Gray takes the loss. It rained for the entire game. Sonny Gray.
8: Absolutely brutal. Prefer not to. You definitely have to leave that a little bit behind because you kind of just do what you feel the most confident or comfortable out there. I mean, you saw both sides. I mean, the ball's popping all over the place for everyone.
5: Sonny Gray. And this is hard to believe. The Red Sox have the worst win-loss record at home. 7 wins, 18 losses at Fenway. Follow me, Tom Cuddy Sports.
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9: After yesterday's rainfall, we're back to partial sunshine today. Still the chance of a passing shower, but temperatures recovering nicely back into the 60s this afternoon. We fade into the 40s tonight under fair skies and then jump into the 70s for both Tuesday and Wednesday afternoon. From Stormwatch 9 Weather Center, I'm meteorologist Kevin Skorupa.

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2: 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A Boston Globe report describes workers who must document tasks, label data, and guide AI systems before their roles disappear. 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Employees call it unsettling. Tudor Intelligence is training robots to load and unload shipping pallets. Companies gain speed and cost savings, while workers face pressure to reskill quickly. The bigger question isn't whether automation is coming, it's how organizations support the people caught in the transition. I'm Ken Chester.
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5: You ever wake up in the middle of the night or maybe first thing in the morning and notice drool on your pillow? Unless you're sleeping next to someone who hasn't already seen all your good, bad, and ugly, it's probably not that big a deal and not anything to worry about unless it's something that just started happening recently. When people drool at night, it's often because of a stuffy nose, acid reflux, or being a mouth breather. People who sleep on their stomach or side are more likely to drool than someone who sleeps on their back. But in some cases, drooling at night can be a warning sign of something more serious, like dental issues, sleep apnea, or even early symptoms of Parkinson's disease. If you're at all concerned about this, the best place to start is with an ENT doctor, an ears, nose, and throat doctor. They can recommend a sleep study to possibly get some answers. I'm Dr. Sanjay Gupta, helping you live a better life.
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10: One day when I was in college, it must have been either 1977 or 1978, I saw something I thought marvelous, but I had no idea how much it would come to change all our lives. It was a computer network called ARPANET, which would eventually become the Internet. Computers back then were great noisy things kept in special air-conditioned rooms, and you accessed them using a remote terminal. I watched as my friend typed in a command, entered his username and password, and got a greeting message from a computer in California. I was blown away that such a thing was possible. The early Internet was nothing but text. Even when I got my first access in 1994, it was still mostly text. We were all just words on a screen back then, and we were judged by those words. On the Internet, no one knew you were a dog, but everyone knew you were an ass. I miss those days. I'm Rob at SugarRiverMedia.com.
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13: 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President Trump this week announcing a partnership with private online pharmacies, including Amazon, GoodRx, and Mark Cuban's Cost Plus Drugs.
14: 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They can have it delivered right to their front door.
13: The TrumpRx expansion follows a launch earlier this year with more than 40 drugs and some criticism that prices negotiated by the Trump administration for brand name drugs aren't necessarily the lowest. The platform doesn't sell drugs, but allows people to compare prices, find websites, and get coupons. 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I'm Lisa Brady, Fox News. This is House Call for Health. There's a recall of seasoning mix used on meats, vegetables, and other foods because of potential bacteria contamination. The Food and Drug Administration says certain lots of Parmesan ranch seasoning in 7.3-ounce packages are being recalled by Blackstone Products of Utah. The FDA says the seasoning mix potentially could have salmonella, which could come from a milk powder ingredient supplied to a third-party manufacturer. Salmonella can cause fever, diarrhea, nausea, vomiting, and abdominal pain, along with other symptoms. No illnesses have been reported in connection with the product. The affected products were sold nationwide through Walmart and the Blackstone Products website. The FDA says consumers should not use the seasoning mix, instead dispose of it immediately. Consumers can call Blackstone to obtain a replacement or for more information. For more health news, go to foxnewshealth.com. 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I'm Lisa Brady, Fox News.
15: I'm Dan Loney with Your Money Now. Fanatics is going to launch its first credit card later this year on the American Express network, but the card will not be issued or managed by Amex. Still, 80% of the company's cardholders are sports fans, and that'll give Fanatics a connection in areas like reward points. Fanatics is expecting to issue over $1 billion worth of reward points, or as they call it, fan cash, this year. Victoria's Secret is changing its Wall Street ticker symbol on June 2nd. It'll do away with VSCO and switch to VSXY. The company says that the reason for the move is to celebrate sexy in all its forms and symbolize a renewed confidence in the brand and what it means for consumers. The NHL has announced a partnership with Honeywell to help further develop more energy-efficient arenas, practice facilities, and rinks across North America. The league wants more reliable arena operations to prevent disruptions during games. Wall Street closed today because of the Memorial Day holiday. That's your...
16: I'm Gianna Gelosi with your Fox True Crime Minute. More than three decades after a Kentucky woman, Anna Lee Manning, disappeared, authorities have arrested her husband and his mother in connection to what investigators now believe was her murder. 59-year-old Anthony Blaine Manning of Harrodsburg was indicted May 18th on charges of murder, tampering with evidence, and abuse of a corpse. His mother, 76-year-old Barbara Ann Manning, was also indicted on charges of complicity. The arrests come as investigators searched a property owned by Barbara Manning, digging holes in the yard. Investigators have not confirmed whether human remains have been found. Anna, who was 23 at the time, was last seen in the fall of 1992. According to the National Missing and Unidentified Persons System, she was standing out front of a jewelry shop with a white man and called out to her aunt, Elsie Williams, saying that she had something to tell her later, but Anna never arrived. Williams alleged Anthony Manning had been abusive during his relationship with Anna and said she had concerns about him early on. 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I'm Gianna Gelosi with your Fox True Crime Minute.
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18: Fox News, I'm CJ Papa. Freedom 250, the National Memorial Day observance at Arlington National Cemetery. President Trump will be joined by Vice President J.D. Vance and War Secretary Pete Hegseth.
19: They will deliver remarks as members of the military encourage Americans to remember the bravery of the men and women who died serving our country. The president issued a proclamation declaring Memorial Day as a national day of prayer for permanent peace.
18: That's Fox Madeline Rivera searching for a peace deal with Iran.
20: The framework is said to be 90 to 95% complete. Iran would reportedly give up its stockpiles of enriched uranium, stop enriching it, help reopen the strait.
18: That's Fox's Jeff Paul in Dubai. President Trump posting on Truth Social this morning, the deal with Iran will either be a great and meaningful one or there will be no deal. 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
10: Power grid operator ISO New England says power supplies should be sufficient in New England this summer due to new power generation, large-scale battery storage, and the growth of small solar generation. Summer continues to have the highest demand for electricity, and the grid operator expects consumer demand will peak at 25,288 megawatts under normal weather conditions, while during very hot and humid weather, peak demand will be 26,400
0: 473 megawatts, with nearly 29,000 megawatts available. ISO New England says the peak of 26,473 megawatts will be challenging, particularly if a generating unit shuts down or other factors intervene, as happened last year. The operator does not anticipate the need for public conservation or rolling blackouts. Governor Kelly Ayotte vetoed a bill last week, House Bill 221, that would have enabled electric utilities to own, operate, and offer advanced nuclear resources, and also related to purchased power agreements for electric distribution utilities and limitations on community customer generators. In her veto statement, the governor said she has questions about the impact of the legislation. She said she understands that this language is attached to another bill scheduled for a conference committee, and said she will work with the conference committee in an effort to reach an outcome that is protective of ratepayers. The push to expand gun rights on college campuses in New Hampshire is over for now, after the state Senate rejected the idea of further negotiation on the issue last week. The Senate had backed giving college faculty the right to carry guns on public campuses and letting students carry non-lethal weapons such as mace and tasers. The House, meanwhile, favored barring any college or university that receives government money from imposing any limit on students, employees, or visitors from carrying or keeping guns on campus. But on Thursday, the Senate moved to scuttle further debate on the issue for this year. Right now, college and university leaders in New Hampshire set their own campus gun policies. 13 states currently grant the right to carry guns on campus by law. Lawmakers on Friday decided to expand the performance audit of the Education Freedom Account program to include the residency of participants and their academic attainments, both areas previously off-limits to legislative budget assistant auditors. Christine Young, LBA Director of Audits, told the committee her office is working with the Department of Education to finalize a cooperation agreement to present to the program's administrator, Children's Scholarship Fund, NH, to make data available to determine if students in the program last school year and this school year are residents of the state and students' educational attainment over the same 2 years. Currently, the LBA has been auditing the department's oversight of the program after the scholarship organization refused to share data with LBA auditors to complete a performance audit of the program required by law. Members of an advisory committee learned on Friday that New Hampshire's largest privately held tract of land at the very northern tip of the state, the Connecticut Lakes Headwaters, may soon be sold, and the state has a right of first refusal if a purchase and sales agreement is signed. The Connecticut Lakes Headwaters Citizens Committee, for more than 20 years, has advised the state on management of the 146,400-acre forest, which is privately owned. But an easement the state paid tens of millions of dollars for, aimed at protecting recreation and logging values on the land, remains in place. The committee heard that Aurora Sustainable LLC has an offer on the table to sell. Michael Phelps, on behalf of Aurora, did not specify a price or who the interested party may be, but said a purchase and sales agreement is being worked on. A man from Concord, previously accused of drug dealing, was arrested again this month on new charges after police accused him of possessing drugs in his crossover. Jake Evans, age 33, of Loudon Road in Concord, was arrested at 12:50 a.m. on May 5th on possession of methamphetamine subsequent, possession of fentanyl subsequent, and falsifying physical evidence charges, all felonies. Stay tuned for more news coming up right after these commercial messages.
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0: High winds in October and March blew down a large number of solar panels in a field in Shaftesbury, and now Vermont regulators are looking into the potential environmental impact from the damaged panels. In a recent filing to the Public Utility Commission, an Agency of Agriculture, Food and Markets staff attorney wrote that the agency is looking into options for testing the soil to determine if contamination is a concern. Environmentalists want soil near solar developments to be pre-tested so there will be a baseline to measure against for possible contamination. With just about 6 weeks remaining before Randolph's 4th of July parade, host White River Valley Chamber of Commerce is sticking with a changed route that's drawn the ire of community members, many of whom blame Randolph's police chief for his role in the chamber's parade permit. The new path, permitted in April, bypasses a long popular viewing area in the residential neighborhood Hospital Hill. The area includes Highland Avenue and Maple Street, where several 100 to 1,000 community members have viewed the annual parade from front lawns. Dozens of states, including Vermont, sued the Education Department last week over the agency's finalized loan caps that would limit the federal funds available to professional degree seekers. The complaint from 25 states and the District of Columbia argues that the Education Department is not acknowledging or including all programs and professional degrees. The lawsuit cites several degrees, including nursing, speech-language pathology, physician assistant, and physical therapy, as programs the agency is overlooking. In the Vermont Senate, tomorrow may be one of the most watched floor sessions of the year. That's because senators could wind up debating, or even passing, House Bill 955, this year's education reform bill. Of course, anything senators sign off on will need to go back to the House. Senate and House leaders met last week with officials from Governor Phil Scott's administration to hash out a version of the bill that's amenable to all three sides. And that's what's happening. ¶¶
10: Today is May 25th. On this date in 1659, Richard Cromwell resigned as Lord Protector of England. Exactly 1 year later, in 1660, King Charles II landed at Dover to begin the restoration of the British monarchy. In 1819, the Argentine Constitution of 1819 was promulgated. And in 1953, the first public television station in the United States, KUHT, began broadcasting in Houston. Born on this date in 1803, American poet and philosopher Ralph Waldo Emerson. In 1878, Bill Bojangles Robinson, the American actor and dancer. And in 1953, American playwright and producer Eve Ensler. Dying on this day in 709, Aldhelm, the English bishop, poet, and scholar. In 1934, English trombonist, composer, and educator Gustav Holst. And in 2014, Polish general and president Wojciech Jaruzelski.

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2: Patriot players continue to work their way into next season. 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
6: After yesterday's rainfall, we're back to partial sunshine today. Still the chance of a passing shower, but temperatures recovering nicely back into the 60s this afternoon. We fade into the 40s tonight under fair skies, and then jump into the 70s for both Tuesday and Wednesday afternoon. From Stormwatch 9 Weather Center, I'm meteorologist Kevin Skorupa.
7: God loves you and has an awesome plan for your life. If you were to die right now, do you know for certain that heaven would be your home? The Bible says the wages of sin is death, but the gift of God is eternal life through Jesus Christ our Lord. Say this with me from your heart and out loud to make heaven your home. Father, I turn from my sin. I receive Jesus Christ as my Savior and my Lord. Fill me with your Holy Spirit. I am yours. If you just pray that prayer out loud from your heart, the Bible says heaven is your home. And I would love to meet you. Come join me at Lake Church in Newport on Sundays at 9 and 11 a.m. This is Pastor Samuel. Have a wonderful day.
8: EasyJet Flight 2618 was making its way from Egypt to London when a passenger told the flight crew there was a power bank in her checked luggage, which was charging devices. Power banks use lithium batteries, which can catch fire spontaneously, and are strictly prohibited in the cargo hold, where a fire could spread quickly before being detected. The flight diverted to Rome, where it landed safely. One man tells the Sun newspaper the passengers were not told until after the landing why they were diverted and worried about what could be happening. Roger Stern, Fox News.
9: This is the Super Bowl of motorsports, and racing fans from across the world come here for this truly American experience. 33 cars burning rubber for more than 500 miles, 200 laps at speeds of 240 an hour, 350,000 people in the stands, making it the largest single-day sporting event in the world. And it's also the one race that drivers want to win more than anything else. As fans kick off the biggest weekend of the year in motorsports, they are also mourning the loss of racing legend Kyle Busch, who passed away unexpectedly Thursday after a severe case of pneumonia turned into sepsis.
10: A lot of folks can probably still sing that jingle.
11: There's just one Slits, yeah, yeah, nothing else comes near. When you're out of Slits, you're out of beer.
10: the Wisconsin Brewing Company has brewed one final 80-barrel batch of Schlitz beer, which is now gone after a decades-long decline, starting with a cost-cutting formula change back in the 1970s. The Joseph Schlitz Brewing Company, founded in Milwaukee in 1849, made Schlitz one of America's dominant beer brands during the 20th century, using the slogan, "The beer that made Milwaukee famous." But sales of Schlitz steadily declined starting in the 1970s. The company then changed hands over the years with Pabst to

0: hiring Schlitz in 1999. Paul Stevens, Fox News.
1: Upgrades to Apple Intelligence means new accessibility features will be coming to Apple devices. Users who rely on VoiceOver, the gesture-based screen reader intended to help sight-impaired users work their iPhones, iPads, and Apple Watches, will see increased functionality. Along with that comes the AI's ability to put live captions on all videos, even videos sent to the user. And Apple Vision Pro, the augmented reality goggles, will now be able to control powered wheelchairs. Those features are due to be released later this year. Eben Brown, Fox News.
2: This after authorities say they found a crack in an overheating storage tank that could help relieve pressure. However, officials say the tank remains above the 100-degree threshold, meaning it still can explode. The tank started failing on Thursday, and about 40,000 people have evacuated from the area. Firefighters have been spraying the tank with water to cool the chemicals inside.
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5: One day when I was in college, it must have been either 1977 or 1978, I saw something I thought marvelous, but I had no idea how much it would come to change all our lives. It was a computer network called ARPANET, which would eventually become the Internet. Computers back then were great noisy things kept in special air-conditioned rooms, and you accessed them using a remote terminal. I watched as my friend typed in a command, entered his username and password, and got a greeting message from a computer in California. I was blown away that such a thing was possible. The early Internet was nothing but text. Even when I got my first access in 1994, it was still mostly text. We were all just words on a screen back then, and we were judged by those words. On the Internet, no one knew you were a dog, but everyone knew you were an ass. I miss those days. I'm Rob at SugarRiverMedia.com.
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1: Google insists it doesn't have a monopoly when it comes to you searching the Internet. Google lost a lawsuit by the Biden-era U.S. Justice Department nearly 2 years ago. The federal judge in D.C. presiding over that case ruled that Google violated antitrust laws by becoming the world's default search engine. The DOJ insisted that Google's acts, such as paying Apple to be the default search engine in its web browsers, was illegal and anti-competitive, and that it prevented other search engines, such as Microsoft Bing, from getting a fair shake at the market. The judge demanded Google share specific search data with the competition, such as Microsoft and ChatGPT maker OpenAI. Now Google is appealing that ruling, arguing the district court judge was in error and that Google never made the device makers it paid stop using or block rival search engines. The U.S. DOJ has yet to reply to the appeal. With Fox on Tech, I'm Evan Brown, Fox News.
9: Take a pause.
10: There seems to be a lot of anxious dogs in the U.S. Dr. Bonnie Beaver of Texas A&M University has been analyzing long-term data surveys.
11: About 84% of dogs that showed some level of fear or anxiety.
10: That's plenty of panting, barking, whining, drooling, and indoor accidents. What's causing anxiety in America's pooches?
11: One would be fear of strange people. One would be fear of unfamiliar dogs. Fear of unfamiliar situations like noise or objects on the sidewalk. And then the fourth category dealt with grooming like baths and nail trims.
10: What can you do?
11: Those dogs, just as people, need medications to help reduce that anxiety.
10: PetMD says talk to your vet about drugs or supplements, and a professional trainer may be able to help with a behavior modification plan. Tech pause. Joel Nadeau, Fox News.
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12: I'm Dan Loney with Your Money Now. Waymo has put a pause on its freeway operations in San Francisco, LA, Phoenix, and Miami due to problems with the vehicles dealing with construction zones on the highway. This comes as Waymo has also recalled some vehicles in Atlanta and San Antonio due to roadway flooding and not being able to recognize the problem. With the World Cup just a couple of weeks away, City analyst John Tower has put together a list of companies that could benefit from the tournament. His survey found 97% of respondents planning to watch the matches live on TV or streaming, with 20 to 25% attending games. So companies like Walmart, Coca-Cola, Pepsi, McDonald's, Marriott, and DraftKings should all see positive impact. A new CBS News poll says roughly three-quarters of Americans say their incomes are lagging behind inflation. Data said that in April, U.S. inflation rose at an annual 3.8% rate from a year ago, while workers' paychecks grew only 3.6%, the first time since 2023 that consumer prices have outpaced wage growth.
8: Fox on Games, your insider's cheat code to gaming.
13: Bungie is ending active development of its live service shooter, Destiny 2. The developer confirming in a recent announcement the online game's final content update will be released on June 9th as the studio embarks on a new journey in developing its next titles. The post also reassuring players Destiny 2 will remain playable moving forward. It comes as Bloomberg reports Bungie will be laying off a significant number of employees after next month's release. Red Dead Redemption 2 is now the third highest selling game of all time.
14: Maybe when your mother's finished mourning your father, I'll keep her in black on your behalf.
13: The 2018 action adventure reaching 85 million sold copies worldwide to achieve the milestone, moving ahead of Wii Sports, which had 83 million. The two highest selling games of all time are Minecraft with 350 million units sold, followed by Grand Theft Auto 5 with 230 million. Brian Holkred, Fox News.
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16: Good Monday morning. Welcome back to God, Family, and Country. I'm your host, Tim Beard.
17: I'm Ken Morse.
16: How are you?
17: I'm good.
16: Happy Memorial Day.
17: Yeah, thank you. You too.
16: We get kind of lucky with this show. We've got Memorial Day. We had Thanksgiving.
17: Yeah.
16: I don't know what else we had last year here that we had. We're on a holiday.
17: Yeah.
16: Pretty sweet.
17: We'll always hit Memorial Day and Thanksgiving.
16: True.
17: It's like, it's just in the cards.
16: Ours is the Monday and ours is the Thursday.
17: Yeah.
16: The rest is a moving target, I guess. Yeah, so last week's show, or Thursday show, was a little dark. So I try to brighten it up today.
17: Yeah.
16: Wouldn't you think a white background would make it easier?
17: That, in theory, yes. And then when I started thinking about the shadowing, I was like, oh.
16: Yeah. Besides the shadow of me, it's not too bad. But
17: right.
16: We're getting there.
17: I thought it looked pretty decent.
16: Yeah, I think it looks all right. I want to change some of the
17: background. I watched a little
16: bit
17: of it to see. And
16: yeah. Constantly want to, I just want to keep making changes, little things.
17: Yeah.
16: Upgrade it. You see my new phone case?
17: I did. It's awesome.
16: Teenage Mutant Ninja Turtles?
17: Yes.
16: Ah, so happy you got this. I ordered it like a while ago, and it finally showed up. And just like something else I ordered, I don't remember. I think I saw it on Facebook. I was like, oh, I want those. They're little Jesuses, but they light up. So I guess they glow in the dark.
17: Okay.
16: Dude, it took almost 2 months to get those things.
17: Wow.
16: I think little kids legit made them in China, and they finally arrived. I mean, like...
17: Yeah.
16: This is pretty crazy.
17: Yeah, that's how that stuff usually works on there.
16: Yeah. So, this wasn't on my notes, but hey, why not? Friday. We were going to go fishing.
17: Yeah.
16: And your boat didn't want to start.
17: My boat did not want to start.
16: Wait for you. You showed up. No boat working.
17: No boat.
16: No working boat.
17: Yeah. No, what do you say? No bueno?
16: No bueno. No bueno.
17: I brought it home and gave it to my son.
16: When are we going to Bass Pro Shop and getting a brand new one?
17: I don't know. I have good luck with the little 14 foot.
16: We can get one of those.
17: 10, 15. That's my jam. I don't know. Every time I try to get a boat that's the relaxing kind, it never works.
16: See, that's what I have for a boat. Just like yours, except it had a 15-horse motor, which was just a little too slow. It just really was, like, really dragging along. So I got a 25-horse last year.
17: It's pretty decent,
16: and, it's like 16-foot. It's perfect for what
17: I
16: do.
17: Yeah.
16: There's been times where I was like, man, I wish I had a little bigger boat, like a bow rider or something like that. And but I just don't have time either.
17: That's the thing I realized when I was driving home. I was like, you know what, I could, yeah.
16: But anyways, they say all this to say that, of course, rain Sunday, rain this morning, and I was just watching them, cloud seed and plant the seed for the rain.
17: It worked.
16: And it was cloudy and it was okay on Saturday. Obviously it was just cloudy, but it was warmish, I guess.
17: Yeah, I spent most of the day on the bike, so.
16: Yeah, it wasn't too bad. And then, then Sunday just rained all day. And then this morning it's supposed to rain until, I guess, 11 or 12 or something like that.
17: Yeah.
16: But you just watch them dump out chemicals out of an airplane. You watch it spread across the sky. And then you watch the clouds develop from that. And then people will be like, that's not happening. I'm like, are you blind? are you blind?
17: Right.
16: And what irritates me the most is I feel like we can't do anything about it.
17: Right. We can't.
16: No. Well, we can.
17: I mean,
16: we just need to get enough of us together.
17: Right.
16: And then I said this before. I have to watch how I say this, but we need to find these pilots that are polluting our airs like this, and we need to send them to Jesus.
17: Yeah.
16: Like, yeah, express.
17: Judgment day now.
16: Yes, immediate.
17: Right.
16: You want to pollute our planet. You want to try killing us with whoever knows what you're dumping out of your airplanes. Like, yet... We've been talking about climate change and all this crap for, 10 years now? And now that data centers are coming in, we forgot about this. This doesn't matter anymore.
17: Well, it's global warming. I mean, according to Al Gore, 2015, we were all going to be... It was going to be too hot to even inhabit the planet.
16: All those ice caps going to be gone.
17: Yeah. And the ozone was going to be gone and somehow miraculously healed and,
16: I think the thing I realized in the last, year, everything is fake.
17: There's a law. Yes.
16: Everything.
17: So much.
16: Everything is fake.
17: Yeah.
16: The way our government works isn't real. It isn't real. It isn't. It's we the people government. We're supposed to be able to get rid of these people easily.
17: Yeah.
16: It's written to overthrow your government if they don't represent you anymore. They don't represent us at all.
17: If we even show up to protest, it turns into a...
16: Yeah, they plant FBI agents in the crowd and then try to get people going. Mm-hmm. And
17: open the doors and let them in and then you charge them. Yeah, yeah.
16: And then treat them like worse than terrorists.
17: Yeah, and that was the worst day in modern history, blah, blah, blah.
16: Yeah. Pales to D-Day and all this, This is, it's crazy. And I didn't mean to get down this path, but I just I guess I look at my kids.
17: Yeah, I wonder.
16: And I'm like, well, what kind of world are they going to have left? Bill Gates is an evil man.
17: Oh, absolutely. I've been saying that for decades.
16: Like, he's a computer nerd.
17: You know, he's never actually built anything, right?
16: No.
17: Okay.
16: He's never done nothing.
17: Most people think he created all the stuff. None of those are his ideas.
16: No. You know, he did create, though, the ticks that bite you and then make you turn so you have a bad reaction to red meat or whatever.
17: Yeah.
16: Yeah. And supposedly it was, you know.
17: I mean, Lyme disease is man-made, too.
16: Yes.
17: The scientist that actually created Lyme disease lives in Texas, but he's from Germany. Yeah.
16: He's German.
17: He's German, but from Germany, yes. But he lives in Texas, yes.
16: Maybe there's a reason I was going down this path.
17: Yes.
16: Robert Kennedy Jr. The pandemics are coming from labs. All of them. Lyme, COVID, RSV, HIV, and Spanish flu come out of vaccine labs. Vaccine research was created the worst plagues in our history.
17: Absolutely.
16: And that's from the Department of Health and Human Services.
17: Well, I said now the oil industry is enriching themselves, mm-hmm. now it's the pharmaceuticals' turn. Because you got Bill Gates. He's a pharmaceutical guy. Yeah. He had a patent on COVID back way before it was even a thing.
16: Right. He made all his money in his computers, and then he just branched into other things.
17: Yes.
16: He's literally like the modern-day Dr. Evil.
17: Yes, buying up
16: he's
17: all the
16: He's an Epstein guy.
17: Big-time Epstein guy.
16: It's,
17: like,
16: it's on record. We
17: like
16: know
17: that's kind of what happened to us. Yeah. Yeah, he can't deny it.
16: No.
17: His divorce was because of it, like a big part of it.
16: I don't understand what is going on here. He should be in jail.
17: Yes, but because he is one of the world owners now, he's
16: right.
17: put himself in that position.
16: Do you realize the power you have as a group of people?
17: When you control the money, you control the world.
16: True, but if people just stood up,
17: right.
16: The game would be over.
17: Yeah, sure would, but who's standing up?
16: The few that do get knocked back down.
17: Right.
16: Marjorie Taylor Greene.
17: Right.
16: Thomas Massie.
17: Yeah. I see Tulsa Gabbard's resigning, but I heard it because of her husband, but we'll see. I don't know what to believe anymore, right? So
16: everything is messed up, dude.
17: Yes. Like, we live in a crazy, crazy soft world.
16: Do you realize that the Israeli PAC spent $20 million to take Massie out?
17: Yeah.
16: You know his crime? He spoke out against Epstein.
17: Yeah, how dare he?
16: And he didn't jump on the bandwagon for Trump on every single thing. Like,
17: yep.
16: He said, I agree with 90% or 91%.
17: Right.
16: But there's a few things I don't. And so they turn against him for that.
17: Yeah.
16: This is the United States of Israel.
17: I played a song the other day, and the messages I got was pretty awesome, actually. They're like, wow, that's so accurate. Like, yeah.
16: Crazy.
17: Yeah.
16: I said that last thing just because I haven't got complaints in a while, so.
17: Okay, here we go.
16: It's been like a month.
17: It has.
16: It's disappointing, so apparently
17: right.
16: I'm not doing my job.
17: Right. And I hate even going down these roads, but if you don't talk about them some, like, I also feel like we're not doing justice. Like, you got to wake people up at some time, some level.
16: Somehow.
17: I mean,
16: do you not see what's happening in this country, in this world?
17: Right, because pretty soon we're all going to be living in virtual worlds or something.
16: Yeah. Heck, Musk just come out with this thing, and I like Musk overall, but he come out with this thing like there's this chip that you can implant people that basically gives you like super. It's like that. What's that movie
17: yeah.
16: with Bradley Cooper?
17: Yeah, it's
16: take the pill, Limitless. Remember?
17: Yeah.
16: But there's a chip supposedly.
17: Yeah, he's been working on that for about 8 years when he first announced it. He's run tests on it. So if you're blind, you can put this chip in and it'll make you see. If you're paralyzed, it can fix like all the stuff. Hearing, pretty powerful. There's a name. I can't remember the name. I don't remember the name of it. But he's actually done on stage demonstrations with it.
16: Hmm.
17: Yeah, it's.
16: I don't know how I feel about it.
17: I feel like it's the Neuralink. I think that's what it's called. But yeah, well, the Mark of the Beast is what it reminds me of.
16: Yeah, and, you know, Jesus is my healer, so. But then at the same time, it's like, well, did he develop something? I don't know. It's a tough thing, I guess.
17: Musk is tough for me because I do respect the things he's done.
16: Yeah.
17: The genius that he possesses. Mm-hmm. Like, he's not like a guy we just talked about.
16: Gates.
17: Gates. He's not like Bill Gates. Everything Musk has done, he's actually done himself. He's created, I mean, he has teams,
16: yeah,
17: but he doesn't steal anyone's work. He comes up with the idea, and then he executes. Like, when we never had a secure payment plan on the internet, Musk's like, we need a secure, and he created PayPal.
16: Yeah.
17: Right? Like, and then he's like, we need electric cars, and they're like, everyone was saying it's impossible. He did it. And not only did he do it, he left the patents open. He didn't close them so that all the other companies could use his technology to build theirs, because he said that's the right thing for humanity.
16: Right.
17: But then there's things he does.
16: Yeah.
17: You know, sometimes the Antichrist is friendly.
16: Yeah.
17: I don't know. I'm not even saying he's that.
16: I get it though.
17: When you start getting, but he's the one who was warning about AI. He's been warning about it for a while.
16: Right.
17: He's like, this is dangerous. And what happens is something really bad happens. Then they start making regulations.
16: Oh, yeah. He goes, think about those morons in Congress.
17: Yeah.
16: They ain't got a clue.
17: They
16: wouldn't know what to do anyways.
17: Yeah,
16: can't turn a computer on.
17: You're right. Did you watch them interview Mark Zuckerberg? They had no...
16: Yeah.
17: Like, it was embarrassing watching these
16: yeah.
17: people. Like, this is what's running our country?
16: Yeah.
17: Even Zuckerberg a couple times, like,
16: I mean, I don't expect you to know, like, these technical things.
17: Right.
16: But you should be able to do basic computer things. Like...
17: Well, I expect if you're running the country and you're about to interview somebody on something, you should do your homework and have at least be somewhat educated on it.
16: Oh, absolutely. I don't care if you had a professional behind you that wrote a bunch of things to ask and, okay.
17: Right.
16: Because no one can know everything.
17: Right.
16: But, come on.
17: It's dude, embarrassing.
16: The best thing that happened on Tuesday, Mitch McConnell, gone.
17: Yeah.
16: Mitch O'Connell.
17: Yeah.
16: The dinosaur, 41 years.
17: Yeah, ridiculous. That's a problem with our country, too.
16: Yes.
17: Like, you got people that are, you need young leaders, because young leaders bring new ideas. Like, and you got a guy for 40 years.
16: Yeah.
17: How embedded are you in the system, for one?
16: Yeah.
17: And then, when was the last time you had a new idea?
16: The dude's a walking zombie.
17: Right. that's my point.
16: Legit.
17: Yes.
16: I mean, no, it's... That's the fix.
17: Yes.
16: But then I don't know. Massey's a tough one for me. Because then I look at pictures of him before when he was there and now, and it's like, is this the same dude?
17: Right. I'm with you. Like I said,
16: I don't know.
17: There's so much going on that. That's why I said, I think the American people should know basically everything, except for unless it's a really, really threat to our country security issue.
16: Yeah, scary things that, yeah, absolutely.
17: But Epstein files, nothing in there should be redacted. What security risk is that to our country, other than there's bad people all over the place doing bad things? And who cares if it brings, maybe it was time to bring the whole system down.
16: Problem is the people that are going to release it and whatever, they're the system that would come down, so.
17: Yes.
16: That in other countries.
17: Well, that's why they won't do it.
16: Correct.
17: Right, because it's not just Trump, it's not just our Congress. These are world, like, the world owners are probably part of this thing, 100%.
16: Yeah.
17: They may have even, Epstein may have just been a pawn in their game, right? Because how did he create so much money out of nothing? Owns islands.
16: Mm-hmm.
17: He's never created anything.
16: No.
17: He didn't own any real business.
16: A big mystery man.
17: Right. No one knows. That's the.
16: He was CIA and Mossad.
17: I agree. Yeah.
16: Just CIA. Like Maxwell's dad was Mossad.
17: Yes.
16: And he died weirdly too.
17: They all die weirdly,
16: don't they?
17: Yes. Like when you become a problem.
16: Then you disappear.
17: Yeah, it's whatever. You suicide by shooting yourself in the back, whatever.
16: Right,
17: yeah.
16: Hang yourself, yeah. Gun, and shoot yourself same time, all those things.
17: Yeah.
16: Yeah. So, last week, I think it was on Thursday, the quarterfinal round ended for my daughter for the
17: Ranger attempt. Yeah.
16: Dude, this thing is getting out of hand for me. So, she's made it to this round, okay?
17: Yeah.
16: And then there's one round after this.
17: Semifinals, right?
16: Yeah. She's in semifinals now.
17: Yeah.
16: So until Thursday.
17: Yeah, then the final, yeah.
16: Yeah, so you can vote free every day.
17: Right.
16: It's junior, JR, ranger.org. Adelina Beard's my daughter, if you want to vote for her. I'd greatly appreciate it. So on the double vote days, like, we want her to win, so she'll be, like, she's really only gotten down to second until this round. Now she's been like fifth and third. You can buy votes, and it goes to a good cause. But
17: right.
16: Dude, in like, what's today's date? In 10 days, I spent like $1,800.
17: Holy moly, macaronis.
16: And I told my wife, I said to her before, I said, we should just give her $5,000.
17: Let her do her
16: and
17: thing.
16: And go to the Dominican and spend the money on the kids like she wants to.
17: Right.
16: Because the time we're done with this, we'll be more than $5,000 in.
17: Right.
16: I guarantee it at this point.
17: Yeah.
16: If she doesn't win, and then either way, we're not taking any of the money back.
17: Right.
16: It's hers, and she's going to spend it in Dominican. So we might as well just do that.
17: Right.
16: Because, and it's tough for me because I'm like, I'm done. I'm done. We can't do this anymore. Like, this is stupid.
17: Right. Right. Because, right. you're competing against the world.
16: Right. Yes.
17: Yeah.
16: And I don't know who these other kids are. Their parents are probably millionaires. Right. I don't know. So, and I'm not. That's why I'm complaining about $1,800. And like I said, it goes to a good cause. It's going to, like, for animal, like, it's good. It's Jeff Irwin. It's good, right? But at the same time, it's tough for me because I'm like, well, it's my daughter. And I love my daughter. And I want her to win. But I'm like, how much money do you throw at this stupid thing?
17: Right.
16: Like,
17: yeah.
16: Now I'm honestly kind of mad at my wife because why did we get her in a stupid thing to start with?
17: I see your point.
16: Don't get me wrong. I spend money on stuff all the time.
17: Yes, me too.
16: But I would rather give them money to starving people in the Dominican.
17: Right.
16: I mean, at least at the very minimum, it's going to a good cause.
17: Right.
16: But it's not a cause I'm particularly like.
17: It's not your cause.
16: It's not my cause.
17: Right, right.
16: And I'm like, these people are freaking geniuses. I told her, this is the biggest marketing scam on earth. They're going to bring in probably 100,000 plus on this deal, at least. They'll probably bring in 250,000 on this deal. They'll give out 20. They'd pay for flights for her to go to wherever it is.
17: Oh, yeah.
16: Do the zoo tour thing. So they'll be invested in her $30,000.
17: Yeah.
16: But they'll make at least 250.
17: Yeah, and then they'll pay their selves 200 and donate a little bit to the animals.
16: Jeff Corr needs a new Ferrari or something. Yeah, I don't know. I just. But anyways, if you would vote, you can vote once a day.
17: Yes, every day.
16: You could spend money if you wanted to. I mean, I'm not telling you to do that. If you just do the free vote, I would be forever grateful.
17: Right.
16: And she's a good kid. And like I said, she, you know, most kids you ask them, hey, maybe $20,000, what are we going to do? They're going to say, oh, I'm going to buy toys and do this and that. Like, my daughter said the same thing, except she wants to buy them for kids in the Dominican.
17: Right, other kids'
16: and
17: toys.
16: Clothes. Yeah, right. I know. So, like, very proud. Amazing.
17: Yeah.
16: But it's just costing me money, dude.
17: Yeah.
16: I'd rather see the amazement of her giving stuff to kids that I paid for.
17: Right.
16: Than doing it this way, I guess.
17: Yeah.
16: I'll make a magazine, dude, and put her in it.
17: I mean,
16: it'd be cheaper. We can hire a marketing person tomorrow.
17: Absolutely.
16: And make a magazine.
17: Yeah.
16: Put her in a magazine. Yeah. I'll bring it to the zoo. She's been a million times to Tampa Zoo.
17: Right.
16: I probably could give them $5,000 and they'll take her around.
17: I was going to say, if you donate to them, they'll probably let her help feed the animals and do all the stuff.
16: Record it. You know what? When we go back to work tomorrow, this is your job. Come up with a scammy thing like this. That'll make money.
17: That'll make lots. Okay.
16: We'll put some little kid in a magazine.
17: Yeah.
16: We'll bring him to the freaking zoo and walk him around.
17: Okay.
16: And we'll throw some money at him.
17: Yeah. I mean, 4-hour work week book all about that stuff.
16: Like you don't have enough things going on.
17: Yeah. You just throw it on. We'll see.
16: Oh, man.
17: Vote for her, please.
16: Please.
17: Like, it's a local girl, big heart, wants to do good things for others.
16: Yes. Yes, 100%. In this, yeah, please do. Please vote for her. All right, I think we're going to mention this every week. I have my ups and downs about this a little bit, but not the. So, anyways, Claremont Speedway.
17: Mm-hmm.
16: So, I just want to, like, I think every. We could do it Thursday, I guess, because that'd make more sense. But people got a plan, right? So we do it Monday. I want to help local, like, things I care about, things you care about.
17: Yeah.
16: I love racing. I have many ideas of how you could run this place better, but but you know what? That's whatever. I don't want to be one of these people that just drag something down.
17: Right.
16: Because then no one wins.
17: Right, right. Even when you create a lose, yeah. I'm with
16: like,
17: it.
16: Too many people do that, right?
17: Mm-hmm.
16: Well, I don't like how you do it, Ken, so I'm going to rip it down.
17: Right.
16: Even though you're wrecking something you care about or you right. want, like, it doesn't make sense. So, but pretty cool. This Friday, they have 350 super mods, which, if you've never seen those, they're the modifieds like the wing on top.
17: Right.
16: And they're mad fast.
17: Right.
16: Plus, I got Outlaw late models, Ridge Runners, Super Streets, Pure Stocks, Jaden Conroy got, I think, second last week and got, he won a race not long ago. We sponsor him.
17: Nice.
16: Congratulations to him. Mini Stocks and Northeast Dwarf Cars, which I particularly am fond of because I used to race those too, and those are a lot of fun. So practice starts at 5 and racing starts at 7.
17: Claremont Speedway.
16: Claremont Speedway. I mean, it's like local, it's next right. door. You go over, you know, you get food, you bring your family. And yeah, you could say, well, it's expensive. You know what? If you bring the same amount of family to the McDonald's,
17: yeah.
16: It's going to cost you the freaking same money anyways.
17: Right.
16: Worst case, bring a sandwich with you.
17: Right.
16: Make a sandwich at the house and go.
17: I agree.
16: Get out. Get off your phones, your computers, your crap with your kids. Get them into something that's more expensive than drugs.
17: Yeah.
16: But if you race, I promise you, your kid will never do drugs because they cannot afford to do both.
17: Right. That's true. And the smell of the gas is amazing.
16: Oh, isn't it?
17: Yeah, race, yeah.
16: We race, like, my mini sprint, or I'll go watch 360 sprint cars. They run methanol. Oh.
17: Yeah.
16: Yeah. Well, I was actually in a DR. Some kids went by with dirt bikes, 2-strokes.
17: Oh, yeah.
16: Oh, that's such an amazing smell.
17: Yes.
16: It really is.
17: 2-strokes are where it's at, except for boat motors.
16: Yeah. Well, when they run.
17: Yeah, even then. I mean, the boat did go pretty good, but I don't know. I'm just sick of it.
16: What is it? Boat bust out another 1,000.
17: That's probably true because.
16: No, it's true.
17: Yeah. I've never had no problems with my little fishing boats that I just throw in the back of my truck and.
16: No, those always work.
17: Yes.
16: You should go get like a $60,000 bass boat.
17: Yeah. But again, I have to justify the time. I used to love fishing, and I still love it, but hunting is way higher on my priority list.
16: Fishing's so much more fun, though.
17: Yeah, I could argue different on my end, but yeah. When you shoot, yeah. The adrenaline with hunting is way better.
16: I mean, but that happens, like, you shoot one. All right, for me anyways, you shoot one once a year. You could say even 3 or 4 times, but I can catch 3 or 4 big fish in a day.
17: Yes, that's true.
16: And that's an adrenaline rush. 3 or 4 times a day, every time you do it.
17: Yeah, Devin is all about the fishing. Like, he is. Like, if the boat would have ran, you would have had an awesome time, because I've never been there and not caught a whole bunch of pike. Now, they're not all super big, but the action's amazing.
16: Well, like, catching pickerel is amazing fun, so pike would be better.
17: This time of year is the best time because the water is like 50 degrees and they're eating everything. You get into June and July and August and the water gets warm and there's so much feed in there, the fish don't have to chase anything.
16: So we're going to have to do this again later this week. I'm just going to take my boat this time.
17: That is a great plan. I almost said that, actually. I was like, maybe we should just take your boat. But the last time I had it out, it ran amazing. But I did not leave the plug in it.
16: I just think it's just... This is how these things work.
17: Yes.
16: I'm telling you, that thing will work great until you go to use it again, and then...
17: Yeah, I don't know. Having a brand new motor is way better.
16: Yeah. Well, we'll find out when I try starting it.
17: Yeah, I think you'll be fine.
16: We'll be good. It was Yamaha. It's a 25-horse Yamaha.
17: Oh, I had a Yamaha once. It was amazing.
16: Oh, the one that...
17: Fuel injected, like, yeah.
16: Well, this one's just car ride. I gave it to Emilio, and that thing, it never not started. It already started.
17: Nice.
16: So, hopefully this Mercury is good, but... So, it is Memorial Day. So, obviously, celebrate Memorial Day as for the soldiers that gave their lives for our freedoms.
17: Right.
16: It's not about barbecues and family get-alongs and whatever. Those are great, and I encourage you to do them. But you need to remember today.
17: Why?
16: Why are we here?
17: Hmm.
16: What is this about? I mean, for me, first and foremost, Jesus is above it all.
17: Right.
16: Because he paid the ultimate sacrifice for our lives.
17: Yes.
16: But then... An American soldier.
17: Yeah. I mean, the reason we get to go on here and do the stuff, that was my phone, interesting.
16: Oh, I'm like, I just happened to push a button at the same time. I'm like, I've never heard that noise before. And then last week, man, this hits hard. It really does. I don't know. But last Thursday, NASCAR driver Kyle Busch passed away at 41 years old.
17: Yeah.
16: Of a supposed pneumonia. I don't know. I've always liked Kyle Busch. He definitely at times is a whiny little B-word.
17: Yeah.
16: But when you are at that level of competition and you hate losing...
17: I mean, it's a passion. That's why he was so whiny.
16: Yeah, and that's why he's so good.
17: Yes. So I used to be a Jeff Gordon fan.
16: Yeah.
17: Like, that's where I started.
16: I won't hold it against you.
17: Okay. And... But same thing. When they started letting you hear them, like at Loudon,
16: yes.
17: I was like, oh man, like what do we do? Like, I was like, that's the most whining I've ever heard.
16: Yeah. I think what is getting me the most out of this, well, a couple things. He ran the Tulsa Shootout last couple of years with his son Brexton.
17: Yeah.
16: And I wanted to run last year, and I just wanted to be on a track with him, just to be on that same racetrack in a car. To me, it would be amazing, right?
17: Yeah.
16: You get, like, Kyle Larson, Christopher Bell. These guys race out there, and it's like, just that is amazing. But, so, he's 2 years younger than me. He's an athlete. He's in shape. He's...
17: Right. You have to be to do those type of races.
16: Yeah. He's not an unhealthy person.
17: Right.
16: His son had just turned 11.
17: Yeah.
16: On, what, Tuesday?
17: Mm-hmm.
16: I've watched his son race since he was, like, 5. He's an amazing little kid. Amazing.
17: Yeah, I've seen a lot of his races.
16: Talented, sweet, kind. Like, he's the best mix of his mom and his dad.
17: That's a great way. 100% agreed.
16: He is.
17: Yes.
16: His future is insane. It's going to be amazing. I think that it's bad enough for his wife. It's bad enough for his parents. But you have an 11-year-old and a 4-year-old that just lost their dad just like that.
17: Yeah, an 11-year-old who's the dad is probably his whole world. Biggest hero ever.
16: He won the race last Friday.
17: Right.
16: And then when he's passed away.
17: Right.
16: He said, you know, these things mean so much because you never know when someone's going to be your last. And it's like, ugh. Like.
17: Right.
16: And then.
17: I think God's a race fan and he wants the best drivers.
16: Could be because he certainly has taken them.
17: You know what I mean? Like.
16: Earnhardt, Biffle, him.
17: Yeah. Petty, think.
16: Like, just. It's just hard. You know, like I said, I mean, when he won a truck race, Brexton comes out and just jumps on him and a big hug. Like, that's the thing. I think a lot of people in NASCAR that raced against him aren't necessarily best friends with him, right?
17: Right.
16: He was a tough competitor because he was such driven to want to win.
17: Right.
16: But if you listen to some of the ones that in the past might not have been his biggest fans, they had such respect for him, especially like in the last 5 years at least, where he was a dad and a father first and above all things.
17: Right.
16: And then, he raced a car, and that was amazing.
17: The other thing I thought was what I found interesting lately is he's the first driver to really use the social media to highlight his life and his family. Like, that's groundbreaking stuff. I haven't seen any other drivers kind of, like, you get an inside peek of it.
16: They're big on it. Yeah.
17: Yeah, and then for that to happen, it's like, whoa. Like, I was never Kyle Busch fan either. I never disliked him either. I always respected what he did it's like the same thing we talked about with football. When I love a sport, I love the purity of the sport. So I love all the people.
16: Mm-hmm.
17: I respect everything going on everywhere, you know? And he just, like, NASCAR's, he was the next, I don't want to say Earnhardt per se, but he was the next innovator.
16: Yeah, he was definitely in that category.
17: You know what I mean? Like, he was the next guy. Mm-hmm. And you could see it. The guys, even when they didn't get along with him, like you said, they respected him because he still took the time to teach them. Maybe they didn't like the way he taught them sometimes, but...
16: I didn't realize the effect he had on... Like, Bubba Wallace was like... He just broke down like crazy, and I didn't know there was that much of a connection there. Like I know Chase Elliott and him are really good friends.
17: Yeah.
16: Or, no, Ryan Blaney and him are really good friends. And, you know, it just... He's been a race car 25 years now.
17: Right.
16: And just to go from you won a race and 6 days later you're dead.
17: Yeah.
16: Like, I very much think there'll be some sort of lawsuit coming out of this towards doctors because I just can't see how you could go from this to that quickly.
17: Right.
16: I just don't. They said he died pneumonia, which turned to sepsis. I know back at Watkins Glen, so... The week before Dover, I believe, was Watkins Glen. He was on the radio. It's like, hey, let the doctor know. Like, I need some sort of shot. He thought he had, like, a sinus thing going on or whatever. Like, listen, these doctors that are around these guys are paid extremely good money.
17: right,
16: to do their job and do it really well.
17: Right.
16: So I'm really curious, like, you know, unless it comes out that he just was like being stubborn and I don't know, but just what a tragedy. It's just,
17: yeah, I mean, the race that he won there, even afterwards, he requested a doctor, I believe. He was coughing up blood or something.
16: I guess that happened.
17: What was that, the next race?
16: That happened in the simulator. That was when they took him to the hospital, and then like not even 48 hours later, he was dead.
17: Okay. Yeah. So
16: there's been stuff going on. It's just, you know, everyone can this, that, and whatever, and should have done this, should have done that, or whatever. None of that matters because he's gone, you know?
17: Just, right. And maybe he was just stubborn with the whole thing. And
16: it could be. I don't know.
17: I know as a guy, sometimes I push it off a lot.
16: Yeah. Yeah. I'm not a big doctor person at all either. But, man, I don't know. Samantha lost her husband, and, you know.
17: Yeah.
16: Brexton, who's 11, and Lennox, who's 4-year-old daughter, just, like, that's it, man. Just.
17: Right.
16: The only thing that I felt any comfort with in all of this was I know that they were Christians.
17: Yes.
16: And because I wouldn't have known that before, but in the last few years, dedicated their life to Christ.
17: Yeah, because they opened that up to the social media. Like, they let the world into their lives.
16: Yes.
17: Which was super smart.
16: And she was big into IVF because they struggled to get pregnant with Lennox.
17: Right.
16: She was actually at the White House back in, I think, November or whatever, because she's obviously a big person for IVF because some women struggle, and this is a way to to be able to have a baby. So, yeah, no, just...
17: Keep your prayers with them.
16: Keep your prayers with them. You know, at the end of the day, no matter what, you've got an 11-year-old and a 4-year-old
17: right,
16: that just lost their dad. Just poof.
17: Yeah. I always say you can tell the character of a person by looking at their children, and his son is just an amazing kid. Like,
16: amazing.
17: Amazing kid.
16: Richard Childress said that the 8 will never hit the track again, and if when Brexton's old enough he wants to race, that the 8's his, you know. I think Joe Gibbs should do that with the 18, really, because Kyle Busch is...
17: That's what I always think of when 18. I think of, yeah, me too.
16: The other thing that's extremely weird, and I'm sure it's coincidence, but it's extremely weird. So, Kobe Bryant was 41 when he died.
17: Yes.
16: Kobe Bryant just won a big lawsuit against a pharmaceutical company, and Kobe Bryant was the number 8 originally when he was in whatever, I don't know, basketball.
17: Lakers,
16: okay?
17: Mm-hmm.
16: Kyle Busch was 41.
17: Mm-hmm.
16: Kyle Busch, 2 months ago, won a big lawsuit against an insurance company that had scammed him out of, like, the $8.5 million that he had won.
17: Right.
16: And he was the number 8.
17: Couldn't have read it any better.
16: Just, right.
17: I mean,
16: and like I said, it totally could just be a coincidence. Mm-hmm. But I'm just like, something's kind of suspicious.
17: Right.
16: I don't know.
17: There's a lot of coincidences in the world, especially nowadays.
16: Yeah. Very, very interesting. All right, so because it's Memorial Day, I want to play this song. I got to find it.

0: That was like one of my favorite songs ever.
1: Yeah, amen to that song. Love it.
0: Perfect song for today.
1: Yeah.
0: Happy Memorial Day. And don't forget those that paid the ultimate sacrifice for us to be free.
1: Yeah.
0: And that's what gets me so much when people... We've gotten so comfortable in this country that we just sit back and let everything slide, right? But there's so many stories that me and you don't even have a clue about.
1: Oh, absolutely.
0: People that we should know about. Things that... People did things that were killed or injured in war that if they didn't do them, we wouldn't be here today.
1: Right. One moment in time. Yes. Yes.
0: And I hate that those are overlooked. Like, they shouldn't be.
1: Right.
0: Like, you want to teach something in U.S. history, teach these moments.
1: You know, what bothers me is presidents get a salary for life. Congressmen.
0: Service members don't.
1: Service members don't.
0: No, they'd have to do a full, I think, 20 to get.
1: Yes, you can. Yeah, if you do the whole 20, you do get a pension for life. But you can go to Congress for...
0: Oh, yeah.
1: 2 year, 4 year, whatever it
0: two
1: is,
0: years,
1: Senate,
0: six
1: two,
0: years,
1: yeah, mm-hmm. And you're good for life and
0: with health benefits.
1: Yeah, the best. They don't even have our health care system. Theirs is the best. Like,
0: yeah.
1: And our troops, they have the VA, which has been a hot mess for so many years.
0: Oh, yeah. Yeah,
1: I mean Bernie Sanders ran it for a long time, so that tells you alone what kind of mess.
0: Yeah, it's just we owe it all to our service members,
1: right?
0: The ones that gave. The ultimate sacrifice.
1: Yes.
0: And the ones that still sacrifice today that, you know, it's just, if it wasn't for them, it's not the politician that we need to be thankful for.
1: Right.
0: They're just a bunch of Muppets that we elect.
1: Right.
0: And we send there.
1: Yes.
0: It's the men and women that live, breathe, and sweat and die.
1: Yes.
0: For this freedom, for what we do here.
1: And they still die every year. Yes. Yeah.
0: It's like, yeah, I don't know, something we really need to reflect on, especially this Memorial Day, with all the crazy things happening in the world, and what does it really mean to be an American, and just remembering who we are.
1: How we got here.
0: And how we got here.
1: Right. I mean, yeah, the forefathers, yeah.
0: They knew and they saw the future. And they put all these protections in so we'd never be in this position. Yet here we are.
1: Yeah.
0: Complacency kills.
1: Yes.
0: That's what my son learned. We asked him, what's the thing you learned the most in the military when you were in basic? He says, complacency kills.
1: It sure does.
0: And that is the most true thing ever.
1: Yeah, complacency is dangerous in every aspect of your life.
0: Absolutely.
1: I mean, and it's so easy to get into.
0: In relationship?
1: Yes.
0: Kill your relationship.
1: Yes.
0: At work?
1: Yes.
0: Depending on what you're doing for work?
1: Yeah, yeah.
0: You know?
1: Yeah, once you're not doing work, especially, like my thing is if I'm not doing it no matter where I'm working, if I'm not worried about someone taking my job or losing my job, when I'm comfortable, that's when I'm at the most danger.
0: Yeah.
1: Right? Because that's when things are just riding along. But yes, these military, yeah, we take for granted the sacrifices, I feel. Like, a lot of people out there who love our military and love, like, don't get me wrong, like, you guys are amazing.
0: Mm-hmm.
1: People who support them.
0: Absolutely.
1: But yeah, just be thankful, that's all.
0: I always remember I was in the fire department, it was always this thing. So, 20 years is what you needed to get a pension, right?
1: Right.
0: So the first 5 years, you were... pretty good, probably don't get yourself killed because you didn't know enough, right?
1: Right.
0: You're still learning it, whatever. 5 to 15 years, that was the place where you're going to get yourself killed, most likely.
1: Because you start getting complacent.
0: Complacency.
1: Yes, that makes total sense.
0: And once you get to 15 years, you got 5 left, and you're trying to coast that out so you get to pension.
1: Right.
0: And you're being more careful. But it was that middle road.
1: Yeah, so in construction... awesome statistic. People often get injured when they're very new or when they've been in the game for over 10 years. Because over 10 years, you start getting complacent.
0: Not knowing? Complacency.
1: Yes.
0: And a lot of times with the fire department, with, you know, the 5 year is they don't necessarily put you in positions.
1: Right.
0: That, you know, you just, don't get me wrong, you're in dangerous positions, but
1: right.
0: They tend not to put you just here. Just go do this.
1: Right.
0: And I'm sure I would think the police department is extremely similar. Same thing, you know, you're not knowing quite enough, I mean, I would think maybe there's more danger too in that first 5 years.
1: Right.
0: Because they put themselves in positions, and if you don't know, like,
1: right,
0: there's some things. But complacency kills.
1: Yeah, all the time.
0: You get complacent, and then yep. you do something silly.
1: Yeah, and we're all guilty of it in our lives.
0: Oh, absolutely.
1: Like, it's a hard thing to fight, but
0: I have an uncle that his whole life has always done is farmed. And I've heard stories, and I'm like, I don't know how you're alive, dude. Like, hopping in the fix a baler with the tractor running.
1: Yeah, that's insane.
0: Like, just crazy things that...
1: I don't even know if that's complacency or if that's just...
0: Wow, yeah, that's that, true. That might be stupidity at a whole different level, but...
1: it's... Yeah. I wasn't even going to say stupidity. It's just, I got to get this done.
0: No, that's stupidity.
1: Yeah.
0: No, that's a whole different level right there. Yeah, so just like I said, you're having a barbecue with your family today. You're hanging out with your family today, as you should, because
1: yes.
0: you should celebrate family,
1: right?
0: Because it's God, and then it's family, and then it's your country. And but just remember that the reason you eat a meal in peace today and in freedom, and you're not worried about, you know, you're not so worried about your next meal, or you're not worried about, you know, there's people in other countries that their kids just. Something happens to them, family member disappears, whatever, because right. they live in dangerous countries. We don't have that.
1: Well, you know, you get to do your thing today and not worry about your freedom being gone tomorrow.
0: Yes.
1: But if we stay complacent as a country.
0: If we keep down this path.
1: Like, it's coming.
0: Your grandkids will not be doing what we do right this moment, right now.
1: Yeah, you'll see slavery on a whole nother level.
0: Oh, yeah. Oh, yeah. It won't be color slavery.
1: Right.
0: And it's headed that way if we don't wake up.
1: Right.
0: It's very much headed that direction.
1: Thank God our faith is good, so...
0: Yes.
1: We probably won't be here for that, but...
0: Yes. All right, I have another clip. I found a couple of good ones, and we won't get to them both today, but this one was really fire right here.
2: That's all we got in America. People warming chairs and not doing nothing. That's not what Jesus called us to do. Pastor? Leaders?

0: love that.
1: He's so good. Anthony Philip Mitchell. He's, was it 2816 church in Atlanta, Georgia?
0: Nice.
1: Sometimes I love the algorithms on TikTok and stuff.
0: Right.
1: Because you watch one and they keep coming up. I don't know if I've ever heard any of his clips that weren't really amazing.
0: Right.
1: Like, I've heard other clips of different people. I'm like, ah, it's good. But everything I've heard from him is just straight fire.
0: Yeah.
1: And I actually should take a trip to Atlanta sometime and check out his church.
0: What I've learned with the algorithms, just so people want to know, is it's your three top things that you're into at the moment. So I've been getting a ton of Braxton Bush videos because I wanted to check out what he was doing. Mm-hmm. And then it's a bunch of the like stuff like that. And then it's a bunch of music. I'm a music. I love music. So, yeah. So,
1: yeah.
0: Just interesting.
1: Speaking of the Braxton Bush thing real quick.
0: Yeah.
1: If you really want to support that family, obviously prayers.
0: Yeah.
1: But go to one of their official websites. They're not some crap off China stuff.
0: Yeah.
1: And go buy a t-shirt.
0: Yeah.
1: A jacket. Whatever. Just make sure it's something that's directly related to Kyle and Braxton. And
0: I love that.
1: Yeah. If you want to support that kid.
0: Right.
1: That's the way to do it.
0: I think he's going to be a megastar.
1: He's going to be.
0: Like, I think...

0: life's fragile.
1: Yeah, like
0: sure, as a Christian, you believe and you know that, okay, when this life's over, it doesn't end. I just go be with Jesus, right?
1: Right.
0: But life's still fragile here.
1: Yes.
0: You still have family members here. You still, like, you know what I'm saying? It's different.
1: Right.
0: Because, like, hey, I know where he is right now.
1: Right.
0: He's in glory. He's in the greatest place ever.
1: Right.
0: But it still hurts.
1: Yes.
0: Right?
1: Yes.
0: So, and what I like about this clip from Anthony is just, like, it's his power. It's just, when you're sitting in churches today, and you see so many of them in this country, there's no fire. There's no nothing.
1: Right.
0: There's no Christ in the church. They read the stories. They say the things. But there's no action.
1: Right.
0: Jesus came so that you would go and make disciples and that there'd be action.
1: Right.
0: You are never just told that, okay, you want to get to heaven. You want to do what I want you to do. So what you're going to do is you're going to go to church on Sunday and you're going to listen for an hour, hour and a half, whatever your service is. Okay. And then you're going to go back into the world for the other 6 days and then you're going to come back. No. No.
1: That's not how it's supposed to write.
0: Chair-warming Christians. Sunday Christians.
1: Yes.
0: You are the danger to yourself of not making heaven.
1: Yeah.
0: And you are the reason this country is where it is right now.
1: Joby Martin preaches on it all the time.
0: Mm-hmm.
1: Like, all the time. And I love it. Like,
0: they've made it so that if you're a Christian, you're supposed to be this, you know, watered down, you know, like, you just go coexist. No. No, you weren't. I actually messaged Pastor Sammy the other day. I said, you know what? Here's the thing that really irritates me because, and he agreed with me, which is great when he agrees with me because it tells me I'm right and not actually wrong. But I said, here's the thing. You can say all day long, like, oh, you need to coexist with Muslims. You need to, you know, they're great people, blah, blah, blah. Sure, Jesus loves them just as much, but he doesn't teach coexistence,
1: right?
0: Because if you support Muslims, then you support Satan, because that is, there's either one or the other.
1: Right.
0: You can't play on both sides.
1: Well, yeah.
0: So you're either pro-Jesus or you're pro-Satan.
1: Right.
0: And you can't be anything else and be pro-God.
1: Right.
0: Now, I was like, of course, I'm not saying that you'd be violent towards them or not love them or anything else.
1: Well, you are to love all your neighbors.
0: Yeah.
1: But you're not to love their...
0: But when they come in and try to take over your country...
1: Right.
0: See, that's an issue right there.
1: Right.
0: If you use a Christian, she'd be like, this is not happening in my country.
1: Right.
0: You have your country. Countries.
1: Yes.
0: Stay in the Middle East then. This is a Christian nation.
1: Yes.
0: It will remain a Christian nation. But it won't if people don't stand up and say, oh, wait, what's happening here?
1: Right.
0: You're so scared of being called an ist or this or that, a phobic or whatever, that you just go with the flow.
1: I don't think we'll ever become a Muslim nation, though. And the reason I say that is because Israel has way too much influence on us, and they are not a Muslim nation.
0: But, yeah. But, oh, man, we're going down a road, and we get complaints. Here's the thing, though.
1: Okay.
0: Muslims and Jews have something very much in common.
1: Okay.
0: They don't serve God.
1: God, right. Overall. I mean, right.
0: Sure. Jews serve the God of Abraham, Isaac, and and Jacob.
1: Right.
0: But you're still not going to heaven because you don't know Jesus. You rejected Jesus.
1: Right. Because he was a prophet, not the son of God,
0: For Muslims.
1: Only
0: for Muslims.
1: Right.
0: Jews rejected Jesus completely.
1: Right.
0: They think,
1: yeah.
0: 100%.
1: Yes.
0: They
1: 100%
0: rejected
1: him. Right.
0: Yes, they rejected him 100%.
1: Right.
0: So those two would easily work together to take Christians out. I truly believe that. Some people would be like, whoa, what did you just say?
1: Yeah. Okay, yeah.
0: The enemy of my enemy is my friend.
1: Always.
0: Right?
1: Yes.
0: Think about that. They all serve the same God, and that's not Jesus.
1: I can't even argue that point because that's the truth. If we could not like each other,
0: yeah.
1: But if we had the same enemy,
0: correct,
1: we would get along pretty well in those moments.
0: Because we'll join up to take out our real enemy.
1: Yes.
0: And then when that's done, we can fight each other.
1: We'll figure it out. Right.
0: We'll figure it out.
1: Right.
0: Think about it.
1: Yeah. Okay, that's fair. I mean, it's two things pulling at this country, and then we have the Christian side that's.
0: Yeah, the persecuted people in this world are Christians.
1: Yes.
0: No Muslims, no Jewish people. The real persecution, Christians.
1: Right.
0: Who gets murdered and gets beheaded? Christians.
1: Right.
0: Not Jewish people.
1: And the
0: not
1: faith.
0: Muslims. Muslims are the ones doing it.
1: Yes, the faith. I see it keeps popping up on my phone with the Muslims.

0: headed, like, what is it, 10, 12 people that were Christians, and all they had to do was denounce Jesus.
1: Yeah, and they said no.
0: And they said, they went to the grills, and yeah, that just gives me, chills that, yeah, that's real faith. That's,
1: yeah, it was 21 on the shore.
0: Yeah, that's probably, yeah, that keeps popping up.
1: That happens in Nigeria daily.
0: Ugh, sad.
1: Guess who is always doing it, though?
0: Yes.
1: I should have saved this video, dude. I should have saved it. Where this guy's like, you know, the real antichrist in this country, or in this world, is Islam. And I was, and the way he said it was like, whoa, you're right. They behead Christians. They are anti-Jesus completely. Like, yeah, he's a prophet, but no, everything they do is the devil's work.
0: Right, right.
1: And the way, and I should have saved the video because the video was like powerful.
0: I mean, it makes a lot of sense.
1: It does. Yeah. Or, I mean, there's going to be one antichrist, but the antichrist spear, like, it's, yeah. So I took a couple verses to go on with this video, and one is, it's one of the other, like, real scary verses in the whole Bible. So it says, I know your works, that you are neither hot nor cold. I wish that you were either hot, cold nor hot, or hot. So because you are lukewarm, neither hot nor cold, I'm about to spew you out of my mouth. Revelation 3:15-16. So he's speaking to the church. He's speaking to today's church. You sit in that chair. You're not cold nor hot. You go. You do the thing.
0: Right.
1: You don't tell anyone about Jesus. You don't do anything that resembles a Christian, except you go to church on Sunday.
0: Not a single post. Not a nothing.
1: Nothing.
0: Right.
1: You don't tell anybody.
0: Right.
1: You're a closet Christian.
0: Yeah. I've been there, so I get exactly what you're saying.
1: And that's fine. We all get to those places.
0: Yeah.
1: That's fine.
0: I mean, it's...
1: But many people live in that place
0: forever.
1: Their whole life.
0: Yes, yes. They don't... Yeah.
1: And that's a serious situation for you.
0: It is.
1: You know why we're in the place we are today? Because of this right here.
0: Yeah.
1: Another one. I know your deeds. You have a reputation of being alive, but you are dead. Revelation 3:11. Same thing. People think you're alive. You're doing this and that, but you're really not.
0: Right.
1: Like... No one, if you're a Christian, people at work should know you're a Christian.
0: Yes, they should.
1: If people don't know, then you're this person I'm speaking to right now.
0: Everyone in your circle should know.
1: Everybody. They should know first and foremost, like, oh yeah, that Tim Beard, that crazy Christian guy.
0: Yeah.
1: That's the first thing I want them to know.
0: Right.
1: Because that's the only thing that matters to me.
0: Exactly.
1: Anything else you know, anything else you think, I could care less.
0: Right.
1: I don't care.
0: And I'll tell you from experience, the more you... speak on it, the better your life becomes.
1: Yes.
0: Like, you just get blessed in so many ways.
1: Do what the Bible says and you'll be blessed beyond measure.
0: Yes. Yeah, when I feel like things are going wrong, I pray, and then I come in and it's just better the next time. Every time. Like, it's just like, okay, that was a bad day.
1: Yeah, you have bad days.
0: Give it to Jesus.
1: Oh, yeah.
0: And yeah, I'm just saying, it's...
1: There's another one. You will know them by their fruits, Matthew 7:16. And fruits include love, truth, obedience, changed lives, and qualities of the Holy Spirit. A lot of people, like I said, sit in that church seat. But that's all they do. They don't know. They're not known by any of those spirits and fruits.
0: Right.
1: You wouldn't even know. If you saw them out in public, you wouldn't know.
0: Right, you'd have no... Right.
1: You'd be like, oh, wow. You go to church? I didn't know that.
0: Right, right.
1: You know Jesus?
0: Yeah.
1: I didn't know that. You should know that.
0: Right.
1: Anyone that sees me should know. Like, oh, yeah. He goes to... Well, they know what church you go to, but you should know, especially with me. But, like...
0: Right.
1: Oh, he goes to Lake Church.
0: Right.
1: Pastor Sam. He's an amazing pastor.
0: Yes.
1: And he is.
0: He is, yeah. Very powerful.
1: Very blessed.
0: Yes. One of the wisest men I've ever met.
1: And humble.
0: Yeah. And that's part of the wisdom.
1: Mm-hmm.
0: If that makes sense.
1: Yes, it does.
0: Like, that's the whole... He doesn't let spirits rub him wrong.
1: No.
0: Which is amazing.
1: No, he's...
0: He's always like, praise God.
1: he's so good at turning it the other way around.
0: He is. Like, that's what real wisdom there. Like,
1: dude, he says... He's getting... So anyways, this pastor is going to bless him, or this person he met is going to bless him with teeth, because he's like, he's got bad teeth.
0: Yeah.
1: And so he was out in L.A. last week, and he's getting some of the teeth stuff done, and... He's at this dentist office. His lady's been a dental assistant for like 30 years. And he's like, they're working on his mouth. And they're like, they've just pulled 10 teeth out, he says. And he just starts laughing. And they're like, know, what are you laughing at? This is not a good time. Like, I've got a scalpel in your mouth.
0: Oh, right.
1: And he's like, it's not that. And the dentist actually was a Christian. He's like, oh, that's the anointing. And the woman didn't get it. So what's funny is the dentist has been trying to tell this woman for 30 years, you need to give your life to Jesus. You need
0: it. Right.
1: And Pastor Sam, and I don't remember the exact things he said, but he said to her, you know, basically, do you know that God loves you? He has an amazing plan for your life. And then, you know, that he died for your sins. The wages of sin is death. The gift of God is eternal life through Jesus. And she gives her life to the Lord.
0: I mean, she's pulling his teeth and just laughing.
1: Yes!
0: Like, that's God being like, hey.
1: That's crazy. Right. That's God.
0: Right. Yeah, I love that.
1: Because if it wasn't for God, that would be some hardcore drugs. And yeah. I know Pastor Sam.
0: Right.
1: It was Jesus.
0: Yes.
1: Like, it's the Holy Spirit.
0: I mean, right. Anybody else would be like, but no, you're right.
1: He texts me. He's like, man, you know, when they're in your mouth, he's like, I'd rather have them drilling than pulling teeth out. Because you know how no one likes to get their teeth drilled.
0: Yes.
1: He's like, oh, I'd rather be better than that. So he said he got, was it 17?
0: 17. Whew. Yeah.
1: And he said he went to Unkits that night. Because they're like, you need to rest. You need to, you know, ice your mouth, all this sleep. He's like, oh, no, I'm going to see my favorite evangelist, who's an hour and a half away in L.A.
0: Wow.
1: So he goes to Unkit. And he comes back the next day. And they're blown away, like, what did you do last night? And they told, and he's like, I went to see Pastor Unkit. And he prayed for me. And
0: right. They
1: said to him, the dentist said to him, that looks like 3 months worth of healing in your mouth. And wow. You were literally here the day before that.
0: Right. Amazing, yeah.
1: That's the Holy Spirit.
0: Yeah, it is.
1: That's the anointing.
0: Yes.
1: So, yeah, just he's so funny. Yeah, it was. He had a great service on Sunday, and not that he ever doesn't, but it's just different levels.
0: There are definitely different levels.
1: Different levels. I'm telling you, if you've sat in one of these churches and you feel like you're lukewarm, change your church. Come to Lake Church. I'm telling you, you won't be disappointed.
0: If you
1: want a real life, real Book of Acts church that's biblical, that follows the Bible, 9 a.m. and 11 a.m. Sunday morning.
0: Yeah.
1: 314 Sunup Street, Newport, New Hampshire. That's right. That's where it's at.
0: Yeah. I've been to a lot of churches myself, and it's, this is the one that.
1: If you want the real deal, the real thing, this is where it's at. So,
0: I mean, I'm at a point where I miss it sometimes because I have stuff that I really do have to do.
1: And, good, you should.
0: And I like, man, I miss it.
1: That's good.
0: Yeah.
1: All right, guys. Happy Memorial Day. Remember to remember what this day is about.
0: Yes.
1: And thank you for all the soldiers and families out there that have sacrificed so much for our country. God bless you, and we will talk to you on Thursday.
0: Later.
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3: It will be a great deal for all, or there will be no deal at all. I'm Dave Anthony, Fox News. President Trump posted that about Iran on Truth Social with a warning that no deal would mean it's back to the battlefield bigger and stronger than ever.
4: Negotiations with Iran are proceeding nicely. That according to President Trump, also calling on regional countries to join the Abraham Accords and make peace with Israel. He called specifically on Saudi Arabia and Qatar to join and added that others should follow suit, even left the door open for Iran to join the Accords if they sign this deal.
3: Fox's Trey Yingston, Tel Aviv. Optimism about a deal driving oil prices down about 5% right now. Gas is down a penny this morning, a nickel less than just before the Memorial Day weekend when AAA expected record travel, despite gas being more than $1.50 higher than before the conflict started, and that pump price could still go higher.
5: We have low stocks, we have spring demand, and retailers are still reeling from the price hikes they received couple weeks back. They have not yet passed it through.
3: Analyst Trilby Lundberg's survey of gas stations has regular at $4.59 per gallon, AAA's national average $4.50. Back to President Trump. He also posted on this Memorial Day morning, God bless those that have made the ultimate sacrifice. And 2 hours from now,
6: as is tradition for the Commander-in-Chief, President Trump will lead a wreath-laying ceremony at the Tomb of the Unknown Soldier at Arlington National Cemetery in Virginia. The President's Memorial Day speech comes as thousands of American soldiers, sailors, and airmen are deployed to the Middle East amid ongoing operations against Iran. 13 service members have been killed since the launch of Operation Epic Fury in February.
3: Fox's Jared Halpern at the White House. There are also Memorial Day parades across the country, the biggest in Washington, D.C. About 50,000 people in Orange County, California have spent the holiday weekend evacuated as officials keep working to cool down a chemical storage tank that's been overheating. leading to fears of a massive toxic explosion. America's listening to Fox News.
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12: After yesterday's rainfall, we're back to partial sunshine today. Still the chance of a passing shower, but temperatures recovering nicely back into the 60s this afternoon. We fade into the 40s tonight under fair skies, and then jump into the 70s for both Tuesday and Wednesday afternoon. From Stormwatch 9 Weather Center, I'm meteorologist Kevin Skorupa.
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8: After yesterday's rainfall, we're back to partial sunshine today. Still the chance of a passing shower, but temperatures recovering nicely back into the 60s this afternoon. We fade into the 40s tonight under fair skies, and then jump into the 70s for both Tuesday and Wednesday afternoon. From Stormwatch 9 Weather Center, I'm meteorologist Kevin Skorupa.
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7: All right, we got a piece here in the Wall Street Journal. U.S. to award quantum computing firms $2 billion and take equity stakes. And nine firms are going to be receiving grants from the U.S. government. IBM's getting the biggest with about half of it at $1 billion. And eight other companies are going to, you know, take home the remaining amounts. And look, I've got kind of mixed feelings on this. On one hand, I am a big believer that, in general, the U.S. government can produce, through its investment, some of the greatest scientific breakthroughs that we've seen.
8: Sure. See, GPS, laser technology, pretty much anything that has, you know, come about over the last... Yeah.
7: I'm also generally a believer that the way in which that benefits the most people is through that development taking place through government labs and then being able to either sell or license the technology out, similar to, you know, GPS and stuff like that, as opposed to saying, hey, here are the companies that we think should be the winners and or losers in that particular business.
8: Yeah, I'm just not sure that we as a society want the U.S. government and thereby Congress and the president to be, I guess, the steward of shareholder value?
7: Deciding which companies are worthy of investment.
8: Well, keep in mind, too, we're not talking about just the initial purchase. The U.S. government then owns those shares.
7: Right. Like,
8: maybe in perpetuity, maybe not forever.
7: Do we want the state to own companies? Because there are a couple of principal dangers in this. The first is, hey, we've invested this much money. It's not going well. Let's invest more and try to turn it around. Now you're taking capital from what could otherwise be productive resources and trying to, you know, chase after money that might have gone bad.
8: Sure.
7: The other piece is, Hey, let's say that I, Mike, let's say that I'm a genius. Okay. Like, not even a genius. Let's say I'm a super genius.
8: A super genius.
7: Oh, boy.
8: Okay.
7: Super genius.
8: Okay.
7: And I had a dream about how to solve quantum computing.
8: Mm.
7: And I decide, okay, I want to start this quantum computing company. Then all of a sudden the U.S. government comes in and gives IBM $1 billion. And I'm sitting there and I'm like, well, I can't compete with that.
8: Right.
7: Like, it squashes competition because you don't want to be competing against the U.S. government's interests there. Like, it's just not a situation where you can fundamentally win. They have unlimited coffers, and I do not.
8: Right.
7: And so these are the questions that you get into on these kinds of things. And it's not to say, hey, I don't want the U.S. government trying to encourage innovation in certain areas. But it is to say, when you start talking about taking equity stakes in publicly traded companies that, you know, are not necessarily, like, IBM, let's be honest, maybe they end up solving quantum computing, maybe they don't. They've kind of been a joke for the last 15 years. So it's kind of like, okay, why are they getting $1 billion here?
8: I mean, not a dissimilar argument from Intel.
7: When's the last time we talked about IBM?
8: Right.
7: I think the last time we did, it was one of the last couple earnings seasons where we were making fun of them for basically having gone nowhere for a while.
8: Like, the counter argument would be you're in a direct competition with China, who very much embraces the public-private investment partnership.
7: So let's model ourselves after China?
8: Yeah, I think it's...
7: I'm a hard no.
8: Yeah, I'm with you. I don't think it's a compelling argument, but I think it is an argument that some would lay out. And I would look at that model and say, I can't say that it's been a defining success over there. So, I'm with you. I don't think it's a good idea. I think there's some roles that government can play, such as ensuring the technology on quantum computing and other critical technologies that are developed here stay here from an IP standpoint. And I just think there's better ways to do that than taking an equity stake in the companies themselves.
7: There are places where stuff like this can make sense. When we were talking about the stuff like, you know, rare earth materials, where, hey, the investment from the private sector doesn't make sense because the dollars just don't work.
8: But even there, you don't need an equity stake.
7: You don't.
8: Like, you can just say, hey, the U.S. government is going to be a buyer of this product at this price if it's managed domestically, and you still don't need to go in there and own the company permanently.
7: It's true. It's a real question as to whether or not you want the U.S. government owning significant
8: states. Like with anything else we talk about. When we talk about the expansion of government, you cannot just sit here and say, well, yeah, but I trust President Trump.
7: Right, like,
8: he's not going to sell it all and take the shares personally when he leaves office. Like, no, that's not how this works.
7: Well, and the other piece is, okay, if you're, again, just like play out the string, and I'm not saying, like, if you're okay with this because there's a certain president in the White House, but then a different one comes in, would you still feel the same way?
8: Yeah.
7: You know, if you've got President Newsom in 2 years,
8: right,
7: are you like, yep, I trust that deal making? If you've got, you know, President AOC in 2 years, are you like, yep, I trust that deal making? You got to look at it from the broader perspective of overall governance and not, well, they can do this now because I trust them. And it's generally why I get to a place where I'm like, okay, like, picture, like, the person who you think is least qualified in the role, and what powers would you want to grant them?
8: Right.
7: You know, like, it's just a case of, in general, you don't want any one person to have the ability to make these kinds of decisions, because eventually you're going to run into someone who makes bad ones. And this is why having those responsibilities and powers delegated to, you know, consensus through things like Congress tend to make more sense. Or we can just not take, you know, public stakes in public
8: markets.
7: Companies. Yeah, or capital markets, where you can allocate capital efficiently. And if the idea is not investable, then it gets destroyed.
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20: Is a lot of people are getting elected based on their ability to become the story. Trump broke the model in the sense that he was the first guy to game social media, the first politician to really get out there and avail himself in a way that traditional politicians would not. Okay, up until Trump hit Twitter, every time you saw a politician on TV or in front of a microphone or behind a camera, it's because somebody had carefully written up a soundbite for them to utter out in a 30-second bite so it would sound good on the news that night and reflect favorably on the politician and his agenda. Trump showed up doing it the complete opposite way. And yes, it was refreshing to a lot of people who were tired of being infantilized and spoken to like children. Well, the American people, you know, that whole thing. But what folks don't realize about Trump and that appeal is that there were policies behind what he was doing.
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1: After yesterday's rainfall, we're back to partial sunshine today. Still the chance of a passing shower, but temperatures recovering nicely back into the 60s this afternoon. We fade into the 40s tonight under fair skies, and then jump into the 70s for both Tuesday and Wednesday afternoon. From Stormwatch 9 Weather Center, I'm meteorologist Kevin Skorupa.
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2: 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That is Thursday, Friday, Saturday, and Sunday from 11 until 4. 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
6: A potential catastrophe is avoided. I'm Lisa Brady, Fox News. Fire officials in California just announcing that the threat of a chemical explosion has been eliminated in Garden Grove, south of L.A., where a tank full of a chemical used to make acrylic plastics has a crack and has been overheating.
7: The crisis started on Thursday afternoon when first responders arrived at GKN Aerospace in Garden Grove to find the large tank venting chemical vapors as it overheated. Firefighters have been trying to lower the temperature of the tank by pouring water on it.
6: Fox's Max Gordon in L.A. Again, the threat of explosion is now eliminated, they're saying, but more than 50,000 people remain evacuated until further notice. President Trump at this hour will lay a wreath at the Tomb of the Unknown Soldier before a speech at Arlington National Cemetery to pay tribute to all who've made the ultimate sacrifice, as Memorial Day parades and other events are also held around the country, the largest parade in the nation's capital. This is negotiators keep working on ending the conflict with Iran as President Trump pushes back on Republican skepticism of an emerging peace deal.
8: The deal with Iran, President Trump says, will either be a great and meaningful one or there will be no deal. Reports suggest the U.S. and Iran are closing in on a memorandum of understanding that would end a U.S. naval blockade and reopen the Strait of Hormuz while laying the groundwork for sanctions relief for Iran as part of a nuclear agreement to be negotiated in the weeks ahead. The reported plan has raised concerns from some Republicans Republicans, including President Trump's first-term Secretary of State, Mike Pompeo, who equates the proposal with the nuclear deal reached during President Obama's term.
6: Fox's Jared Halpern at the White House. President Trump posting the Obama deal was a direct and open path to a nuclear weapon for Iran, and that he doesn't do deals like that. Hope for a deal helping to lower oil prices, U.S. crude falling back under $91 a barrel. 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
17: Partly sunny skies for the afternoon. Temperatures recover nicely back into the 60s. We'll eventually drop into the 40s under fair skies later tonight. A little bit of a warming trend as we go into midweek. We'll look for partial sunshine Tuesday and temperatures in the mid to upper 70s, which is where we'll be Wednesday with a chance of a pop-up shower or storm in the afternoon. From Stormwatch 9 Weather Center, I'm meteorologist Kevin Skorupa.
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19: Barack will never allow you to go back to your lives as usual. Uninvolved, uninformed.
20: Ah, yes. Barack will never allow us to go back to our lives as usual. right. They are not missed. Well, I do have I've got a Michelle Obama soundbite today. Big Mike, as she is broadly known. And apparently trouble in paradise over there. You can have all the oceanfront mansions in the world. You can have tens of millions of dollars in the bank for doing nothing for Netflix. And still have a terrible marriage. Terrible, horrible, awful marriage year after year after year. Just awful. And Big Mike said it. She said it. It's a podcast. Everything's a podcast, isn't it? You know what? After I'm done with this radio show, you know what happens to it? It's a podcast. Everything's a podcast. And we got, we do have Michelle Obama. We've got, never allow you to go back to your lives. I didn't see that one coming. Uninvolved, never allow you to go back to your lives as usual. That's something. A fundamental transformation of America. The chronically unhappy. You know, they're not happy unless they're not happy. And, remember the old adage your grandmother used to use, misery loves company. And they are misery incarnate. Extraordinary people. They're the left. I've got a story about the left driving in today. I had an experience with the left that I want to share with you in just a moment. We do have updates for you on Iran. There is a military conflict going with the Islamic Revolution, the world's number one terror organization, have been for a half a century, almost 47 years. And the Democrat Party, they're on the sides of the Ayatollah. They have no, and the next Ayatollah. Oh, you see the next Ayatollah, the son of the Ayatollah? He is filthy rich. Do you see this? He is a real estate tycoon in London, England, because London is essentially now one of the Emirates. They should call it the Emirate, and London Stan, as it's known. And the would-be successor to the now deceased Ayatollah, who's the son of the Ayatollah, he turns out he's a real estate tycoon in London, England, worth a great deal of money. Not as much as Nancy Pelosi, but a great deal of money, and I want to share that with you. Also yesterday at the United Nations, the Security Council, and then more broadly the United Nations, they adopted a resolution condemning Iran. And it's kind of an amazing story. Iran has been raining death down on their Arab neighbors, their Muslim neighbors, their Arab neighbors. And yesterday, Bahrain, at the Bahrain, lovely Bahrain, Manama, Bahrain, been there. And Bahrain, they introduced a thing at the United Nations as though it means anything at all, but it's symbolic anyway. And they said they wanted to condemn Iran for raining death down upon them, which they have done and they have been doing and they will likely continue to do, and their other Arab neighbors, the other Muslim neighbors. And it turned out they broke a record. They broke a record. The number of people at the United Nations that voted to condemn Iran yesterday, it broke a record not just condemning Iran, but for agreement at the United Nations. It's a unique moment, an interesting moment. Yes, it is. Mm-mm-mm. And in New York, I don't know if you saw this, but the news media lost it. I didn't even see it, and I see everything. But in New York City, they had a vigil for the Ayatollah, for the killed Ayatollah. And you'll never guess what happened. It turned into violence because they're terrorists. That's the thing about these guys, like the bomb-throwing lunatics in New York City and all that. But we've got that. Mm-mm-mm. And the news media, the Democrats, are Americans still welcome in Europe? Are they? Because, you know, Trump, and it could be bad. But really, the problem is the left, and it's the left in America and every place else. In Spain, merry old España, you know, they have Caracas and those big fat guitars and things like that. Spain removes ambassador from Israel in protest of Iran war. Isn't that amazing? And that's they pulled their, but they still have their ambassador in Iran, in Tehran, where they slaughtered tens of thousands of their own people. Spain, because they have a lefty prime minister there, pulling their prime minister because he hates the Jews. He's like a fascist. He might be the new Francisco Franco. This person. And so they pulled their ambassador from Israel, but not from Iran, where they just slaughtered tens of thousands of their own people at gunpoint because they're yearning to be free. Isn't that amazing? And in Spain, they said, well, looks like, you know, we're not friends with Israel anymore. So Israel bombed them. Just kidding. That's just a little joke. They haven't really yet. Just great. Yeah, and I went and I looked up the Spanish ambassador, the ambassador from Spain to Tehran, and he's having a nice time. They hate the Jews or something like that, isn't it? And there was a funny story yesterday by ABC News, kind of funny. FBI warns Iran aspired to attack California with drones in retaliation for war. Huh. And isn't that amazing? And then CBS decided they would pursue the story, and you'll never guess what happened. Remarkable things. I'll share that with you coming up. We got gasoline prices, and the Democrats, that means the news media, they're up in arms about gasoline prices because gasoline prices went up a bit. They started quite low. News media always leaves that out. And then I did something crazy. Let's compare gasoline prices at their new higher rate per gallon to Joe Biden's normal presidency and Barack Obama's just everyday Barack Obama. You know, they all want us to stop driving cars. They want gasoline to be excessively expensive, like in California, so that we'll stop driving and then they will slow the rise of the oceans because they have Zeus-like powers. They're godlike in the old, that's extraordinary stuff, these people, just extraordinary. And why do they hate the Jews so much? And then they go around and call everybody Nazis. What's up with that? And Cuba, you know, it's a communist country about 90 miles off the coast of Florida. And there are commies there, and everybody tries to escape the voluntary departure of one of their captives, one of their citizens, is termed an escape. But I've got an update for you, what's going on there. With no food, no electricity, no medical care, Cubans are asking for God's help and to bring us Donald Trump. And honestly, Cuba may be next on Donald Trump's list of things to do. He's got a to-do list on the Resolute desk in the Oval Office written on a Post-it. And one of them might be free Cuba. He's got free Iran, 92 million people out of free Cuba. Isn't that amazing? And the Democrats and the left, you know, the Democrats and the left. Canada is a very lefty country because it's full of people that call themselves liberals. And there's an extraordinary story out of Canada. They have, and I've talked about it once or twice here, but only in passing. Canada has assisted suicide. So if you are, let's say you're terminally ill and it's not fun at all, you can go into them and they'll put you to sleep, like in Soylent Green, you know, and then they turn you into a food product of chips and that feeds the population. But Canada, listen to this, Canada set to pass 100,000 assisted suicide deaths, all right? They've been doing the assisted suicide thing. The 10th anniversary is coming up. They're going to celebrate the anniversary of large-scale government-assisted suicide. And here's the thing. They're about to reach the threshold. More people killed by the government there, put to sleep, than they lost in World War II, than Canada lost in World War II. That's part of it. And this is that I found this one. This I got this at Newsmax, a friend at Newsmax yesterday. Canada and their assisted suicide, they're breaking records with their assisted suicide program. And I came home after Newsmax. I told my best girl about it in the kitchen. And she said, oh, yeah, I saw the other day that Canada is now euthanizing more people than they are dogs. That's right. They put dogs down when dogs are bad or dogs are sick or whatever. But they're putting down, and that's what they call putting down people. They don't really call it putting down. They're euthanizing more people in Canada than dogs. So my dog got so sad, we had to bring in the dog and have put down. Oh, my poor wife. Had to bring in my wife and have her put down. And in Canada, they're putting down more people than they are dogs. And they're about to pass the number of people that they lost in World War II fighting the Nazis.
0: and the Japanese too. You know, it was a global war. It was a world war. It was World War II. Isn't that amazing? Yes, sir. Just great stuff. And Dr. Jill Biden, who's not a doctor at all, but she's on The View, a heck of a doctor. She ought to be the Surgeon General, because they're just dumber than rocks at The View. And they make millions of dollars for a year for being as dumb as they are. It's good to be a Democrat, isn't it? It's the end of civilization, but again, it's the left. Everywhere you look, it's the left. The euthanizing more people than dogs, it's the left. In Cuba, no food, no electricity, no medical care, and they're asking for Trump to come in. That's because of the left. It's all because of the left. The bomb throwing mentally ill. Let's make some Molotov cocktails, go throw them into the Jewish governor's mansion in Pennsylvania. That's the left. You know, if conservatives had been doing just that much over the last few years, I think conservatives might have a reputation in the news media, and it would be a negative reputation. But for Democrats, nothing. It just washes right off at the end of every day. Extraordinary stuff. They shot Donald Trump once, tried to shoot him a second time, shot Steve Scalise, tried to wipe out a whole Republican baseball team with a Chinese combat assault rifle in a suicide attack. They're self-immolating all over the place. We've got a series of anti-Semitic attacks in San Francisco, in New York, in San Jose. Democrats violently attacking Jewish people because they're very severely mentally ill. Just extraordinary stuff. Now, with that said, I want to just warm you up on a few of the stories we have today. And the English, they're doing away with all of their traditions because they're becoming an Islamist country in England. They're doing away basically with the House of Lords, at least with the Lords in the House of Lords. So you can't really call it the House of Lords anymore. But that's an extraordinary thing. We've got that. But I've got to share with you something that I have. I'm going to go to a photograph that I shot with my telephone. My phone has a camera in it. Have you seen this? Yeah, it's extraordinary. Because of the patriarchy. Extraordinary. But I was driving in today, and there was an automobile in front of me. It's raining here, kind of a rainy day. And I was driving in, and there's a car in front of me, and there's traffic, of course. And the car is a Honda Civic, and it has a Washington, D.C. license plate, and a few years old. And there's a bumper sticker on it, and the bumper sticker says, it's a pink bumper sticker, and it says, "Don't honk, !" I'm already crying. Don't honk, I'm already crying, is what it says. And I laughed just a little bit, and I said, oh, you know, this has got to be a white liberal woman. I know that there's about a 100% chance this is a white liberal woman. And I thought, there's traffic in all the lanes, and I couldn't get there right away. And I thought, of course, it could be any Democrat man, too, because they're all transgender. I don't know if you know this, but they're all engaging in gender self-mutilation and things like that. But don't honk, I'm already crying. And finally, a couple blocks, and this person got into the left turn lane in front of me. So I was able, and the light was turning red, so I was able to pull up alongside this Honda Civic with the "Don't honk, I'm already crying" bumper sticker. And I pulled up alongside, and you'll never guess, there was a white liberal woman in the driver's seat. There was a white liberal woman, and I had to stop because there was a red light, and I was parked right next to this woman, a white liberal woman, with "Don't honk, I'm already crying." And guess what? She was crying. She was actually crying. I pulled up alongside of her on the right side of her vehicle. She's turning left in the left turn lane. And she had a white hanky, and she was literally dabbing both eyes, going back and forth from one eye to the other. She was sitting in the driver's seat crying and dabbing the tears off her face. "Don't honk, I'm already crying." And I laughed. Of course I laughed. What else would I do? And she didn't look over to catch me laughing, which was a little bit disappointing, but that was okay because she seemed very sad. She seemed very sad, given that she was crying, openly sobbing in her car while driving, trying to turn left. I suspect maybe she only turns left. She might have to turn left. She never turns right. She only turns left. "Don't honk, I'm already crying." And the satisfaction that she granted me this morning, to pull alongside of her and find that she was actively crying,
20: while driving in the rain, which makes it a little better. Just extraordinary. She was a liberal. We're at 888-630-9625.
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20: All right, let's go to the telephones. I want to get to the Texas Democrat Maureen Galindo because she says she wants to imprison in internment camps, concentration camps, American Zionists. Not that she's a fascist or anything. Let's go to the phones, Michael. Let's go to Scott, calling from Louisville, Kentucky. Scott, you're on the Chris Plant Show.
6: Hey, Chris Plant. How are you?
20: I'm very well, Scott. Well, how are you? How's everything in Louisville?
6: Well, it's a Democrat ran, and you know, just lost, and not really great for America. But I feel like I'm kind of in a I'm all alone here. I met with a guy named Chris Meyer, who wrote a book based on the Naked Communist years ago, and his is called The Naked Truth. Anyway, what I'm concerned about, all these people that are in, or that somebody is paying for them to be in these political positions, don't know their job. So who teaches their job? But our enemies. If America loses, who wins? Communist Russia and Communist China. So my viewpoint, and I tell everybody, Iran has been used by Communist China and Communist Russia as the cobra. You know, look at me, I'm scary, I'll bite. But all of this is being guided by the pythons, which are, you know, they slip in, sneak, and slowly squeeze you to death. And that's what our country has become, is guided by people that, you know, the only people that our intelligence agencies have in common with are people from other intelligence agencies.
20: So much to say about this, Scott.

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10: Partly sunny skies for the afternoon. Temperatures recover nicely back into the 60s. We'll eventually drop into the 40s under fair skies later tonight. A little bit of a warming trend as we go into midweek. We'll look for partial sunshine Tuesday and temperatures in the mid to upper 70s, which is where we'll be Wednesday with a chance of a pop-up shower or storm in the afternoon. From StormWatch 9 Weather Center, I'm meteorologist Kevin Skorupa.
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1: All right, and we have returned. Now, I'd like to talk about what Scott called in from Louisville, Kentucky. We had a lot of big political goings on yesterday. Big stuff going on. President Trump, the big winner. Republican Party, the big winner. America, the big winner, and that means Western civilization itself, which is under assault, as it for so long has been. And the Democrat Party is really leading the charge. They don't lead much, but they lead the charge against civilization and against the United States of America. But Scott said, you know, if we lose, who wins? The United States of America loses, who wins? The reality is that we, the United States of America, are the greatest country in the world. And we're the vanguard, obviously. And we're the vanguard against all evildoers on planet Earth, as we have been since World War II, certainly. And then the Pax Americana of post-World War II. And the creation of NATO, which has perhaps outlived its usefulness, but then again, maybe not. Because Putin is a communist and a former KGB officer. And he's the head of the old communist country. It was the USSR. He grew up in the KGB and the Soviet Union. President Trump crushed them and President Reagan crushed them and destroyed them. And Scott, you know, Scott raises a very important question. If we lose, as the Democrats are fighting for, then who wins? And Scott talked about the Russians, the Putin, commies, left, the communists in China, Xi Jinping, a ricochet rabbit, and all the communists there, and their military and their ballistic missiles and their nuclear weapons and their communists, and that's bad. And then Scott pointed out correctly that if you look at Iran, Iran is really a proxy state. Radical Islamic jihadi terrorists here to murder the world and use nuclear weapons paid for by Barack Obama, because he might as well be Vladimir Putin or Xi Jinping. He's not on Team America, not by a long shot. And if the United States were to lose, and that could be defined in a variety of ways, then the winners would be evil, the evildoers of the world. And that would be Xi Jinping, the regime that has killed more people than any organization, any group of people in the history of the world. They've murdered 50 million to 75 million of their own people. They have exported warfare in various forms. The communists in Moscow and Vlad the Impaler Putin, who grew up under that regime, murdered tens of millions of their own people and, of course, exported war everywhere, Korea, Vietnam, Africa, Latin America. And the goal is to take over the world so that they could enslave the world with, you know, bull whips. And that's kind of why the Democrats want to bring that back. They love slavery and bull whips and concentration camps. They love concentration camps and all that. So Scott is 100% correct. 100% correct. And honestly, and he's talking about who's paying for all this this madness, the Chinese communists, Putin, the communist KGB guy. It's the axis of evil, Scott. And what's happening now on planet Earth is that, you know, the United States has been the shield against totalitarianism, which is slavery, since certainly World War II and the post-World War II Pax Americana, as I mentioned. And the left is here to tear down the ability of the United States of America to be the vanguard of free people everywhere. The slavers are Xi Jinping and Vlad the Impaler Putin and of course, the Ayatollahs. They got the Gayatollah now. He might be a cross-dresser. He might be an incel. Could be an incel. Like the Democrat kids that shot up the Trump-hating, Vance-hating teenagers that shot up the mosque a couple of days ago in San Diego. And then they shot up themselves. So that was instant results there. But never mind that. You know, Scott is correct that we are... You know, there is a new Cold War on planet Earth. And it is. Now, the commies, it's the Red-Green Coalition. And I don't know, you've seen these. Where was that, Michael? That was in Canada, where the Red-Green Fists was spray-painted on the wall. And they're spray-painting them all over the place, the Red-Green Fist. And that's the coalition, the red being the communists and the lefties from Xi Jinping and China to Vlad the Impaler and Russia, the former Soviet Union, in coalition with Iran, which is, of course, the green and the red-green coalition goes way back to the 1972 Olympics in Munich, where the Islamists took over and murdered all the Jews, which the Democrats are doing now, and working hard, concentration camps and all that stuff. And the left, you know, the Hitler's party was the National Socialist German Workers' Party. That is to say, they were the Socialist Workers' Party of Germany. And we knew they were national. In fact, they became international over time, didn't they? Didn't they, Michael? They suddenly became international. So it's all that stuff. But Scott is 100% correct. What happens if the United States loses and the Democrats are now our worst enemy and the best ally of Iran is the Democrat Party in the United States of America? Most important ally for the rise of radical Islam. You know, they crashed the planes into those buildings in New York and all that. I remember it well. I was at the Pentagon that day. But the Democrat Party is now the Red-Green Coalition. And wherever these fists, I think it was in Montreal, not Montreal, Vancouver, and the Red-Green Fist being spray-painted, graffitied on the wall. And somebody went around and painted an obscene shape going through the fists of the Red-Green Fist, and it's always a fist. That's a anger and violence, a symbol of anger and violence. And the Democrats are right at home with all that, because they're angry, they're violent, they hate everybody, just like the guys that shot up the mosque in San Diego a couple of days ago. That those guys hate everybody. They're just kind of run-of-the-mill Democrats is what they are. And Scott is asking, maybe in the macro, the most important question on Earth right now. There is a new Cold War, and it's not even cold. There's a hot war going on with Iran. They're looking to build an arsenal of nuclear weapons on top of intercontinental ballistic missiles, funded by the Democrat Party in the United States to a very large extent, and backed by the communists, and by, you know, Barack Hussein Obama, who was mentored as a teenager by Frank Marshall Davis, a proud card-carrying member of the Communist Party in the United States of America. And then it's the Red-Green Coalition all over again. And Barack Obama coming to billions and billions of dollars, pallets full of cash, not even American dollars, there were euros, shrink-wrapped on pallets, rolling off the back of cargo planes, Barack Obama sending him money, knowing that they will use that money to murder us by the millions. And the communists, pig dog Hussein, he decided that the best thing for America, and then the New York Times agreed with him, and CNN agreed with him, oh, this is so great, they're spinning centrifuges and enriching uranium, and, oh, they're only going to use it for peaceful purposes, for energy, notwithstanding that one of the most oil-rich countries on Earth and in the history of the world. These hypocrites, the morons, but they're worse than that. They're loathsome, murderous criminals. They're the left. They murdered 100 million people last century in the name of free health care. And they think Cuba has better health care than we had here. And our health care was much better before Obama fixed that. And we call it Obamacare. And now all they do is complain about health care. Oh, we got to fix it. You just fixed it at a cost of trillions of dollars and millions of lives, you ridiculous pigs. God, they're amazing, aren't they? But great question, Scott, and keep asking the question and keep thinking about it, because it is a variation on the old Cold War. But the axis of evil is Putin and Xi Jinping, Russia and China. Sound familiar? You got North Korea on their side of the fence, Cuba on their side of the fence. Democrats are still trying to save communism in Cuba, literally. Barack Obama went down there and posed with portraits and wall-sized murals of Che Guevara, who would have killed him because Che Guevara was a horrible racist. And I've had this conversation many times with Democrats, with liberals. You say Che Guevara, which is true, was a horrible racist and a mass murderer, of course, in the name of free health care. And Democrats look confused when you say Che Guevara was a racist. And they rub their chins and they say, And the women pull the hair down on their chins, the Democrat women, and they say, well, did he hate white people? Because that would make it okay, because he was Latinx, you know, he's Latinx, and just amazing stuff. So it's okay to be racist if you're against white people in America. The Democrat Party is the Soviet Union living among us. They're the updated 21st century version of the Soviet Union in the Cold War. Just amazing stuff. But thank you, Scott. I'm sorry we hit the wall with you there. But now let's get to the next Democrat, because these people, there is a woman running for the House of Representatives. She's a Democrat. She's in Texas. Here is the story from the Fox News Channel. The headline is Texas Democrat Maureen Galindo. Maureen Galindo. Is she deportable? Could we deport her? Faces backlash for pledging to imprison, quote, American Zionists at ICE facility. Representative Jared Moskowitz, a Democrat who is Jewish, called it the first current political candidate suggesting concentration camps for American Jews. Concentration camps for American Jews. But it goes beyond that, because she says American Zionists. I'm an American Zionist. I'm an American. I believe Israel has a right to exist. It's obviously the only place they're safe. They're not safe in New York anymore, because too many Democrats are bloodthirsty goblins. But remarkable stuff. Jeez Louise. Can you say that on the radio? I think you can. Here's the Fox News Channel. A Democratic House candidate from Texas is fielding criticism. Oh, no, poor her. From some, even in her own party, after she pledged to send American Zionists to a facility currently being used to detain undocumented immigrants. That is to say, illegal aliens and illegal alien gang members and human traffickers and child sex traffickers and drug traffickers. You know, people who have broken all kinds of laws. By the way, illegal immigration is illegal. The Democrat Party is against the United States of America. But listen to this. Here's the Democrat who wants to be a member of the House of Representatives, and Galindo. She's dangerous, but not very bright. Here it is. In an Instagram post, Maureen Galindo said she would turn the, quoting now, Carnes ICE Detention Center into a prison for American Zionists and former ICE officers for human trafficking. Now, the Democrat Party is human trafficking, child sex trafficking. They're defending the human traffickers. They've been fighting now for years in favor of human trafficking and human traffickers and child sex traffickers and drug traffickers. And we were having 100,000 Americans die of fatal drug overdoses each year. That's more than we had killed in the Vietnam War and the Korean War combined in a single year, fatal drug overdoses. And the Democrats are fighting hammer and sickle in favor of the drug traffickers and beyond. Just amazing stuff. Instagram post last week, the Carnes ICE detention facility, for a detention center, a prison. These are her

0: A housing activist, that's kind of weird. Are you actively building houses? Is running for a seat in the newly redrawn 35th Congressional District in Texas, facing Johnny Garcia in a primary runoff. I think she's got to win. Maureen Galindo is going to win this, right? Galindo's runoff campaign has also drawn attention amid reports that a mystery super PAC, which has ties to Republicans, has spent heavily in Democratic primaries to boost progressive candidates viewed as easier in the general election to defeat. And the Democrats have been doing this for years and years. But now if the Republicans should do it, suddenly it'll be big news, because our news media is the most corrupt institution in America. Just amazing. According to the New York Times, the group, and of course, it's the New York Times saying, oh, Republicans are promoting her. She's the Democrat candidate. I guess Republicans can promote the Democrat candidate in the Democrat race if they want, taking a page from the Democrat Party's communist, Nazi, fascist playbook, which they've been doing for years. So according to the New York Times, the group, it's called Lead Left PAC. Lead Left PAC promoted Galindo in mailers, highlighting her support for dismantling ICE. That's a big Democrat program because they love crime. And impeaching President Donald Trump as Republicans look to hold their narrow House majority. So, wait a minute. The group that they say has ties to the Republican Party is called Lead Left PAC, and they promote Democrat candidates. And the New York Times lies about everything. So just amazing stuff. Her remarks, which have been called anti-Semitic by critics, they don't want to go on any limbs here, that they're going to put internment camps, concentration camps, as they've been known in the past, and fill them with Zionists. Now I've got two sound bites of her. We got to take a quick one, and I got two sound bites of this Democrat who's you know, honestly, she should be wearing an armband. She's another Eva Braun of the Democrat Party. They got a lot of Eva Brauns. And I've got sound bites from her coming right up. Amazing stuff. We've got politics from the primary elections across the country yesterday. President Trump, there's so much going on. I actually texted Michael this morning, Michael Piercy this morning. I said, honestly, how much stuff do we have? We've got so much stuff. So much stuff. We are at 888-630-9625. When did the Democrat Party become the American Nazi Party? Concentration camps for Jews and other Zionists. You don't even have to be a Jew. You could be anything. Said you know, their friends, their forebears, the Nargis. They did the same thing. It wasn't just the Jews. They killed lots of people. The left, like the Democrats in San Diego that attacked the mosque, they kind of hate everybody.
1: 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He hated Jews.
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1: A man from Concord, previously accused of drug dealing, was arrested again this month on new charges after police accused him of possessing drugs in his crossover. Jake Evans, age 33, of Loudon Road in Concord, was arrested at 12:50 a.m. on May 5th on possession of methamphetamine subsequent, possession of fentanyl subsequent, and falsifying physical evidence charges, all felonies, as well as transporting drugs in a motor vehicle and failure to use a required turn signal. After requesting a search warrant for the 2012 Subaru Outback, possession of a controlled drug sale fentanyl and possession of a controlled drug sale meth charges, both felonies, were added. Evans was held on preventive detention after being arraigned in Merrimack County Superior Court on May 15th. He's due back in court for a dispositional conference on August 6th. For WNTK and WUVR, I'm Rob Roberts.
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7: Oh no, the Pride Festival is off in Arlington. And with so little time to, it's only 3 weeks to plan what you're going to do for lunch that day. Let's go back to the telephones, Michael. Let's go to Thomas, calling from the once great Commonwealth of Virginia. 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
8: Good morning.
7: Hey, Thomas. How are you?
8: Oh, I'm fine. I've been enjoying your opening dialogue for the last, 10 years or so.
7: Oh, thank you.
8: It's almost like a salvo of information you got to know.
7: Yeah, it really is, isn't it? Things everyone should know.
8: I'm really concerned about all this stuff going on in Iraq, and of course, everybody is. But it's almost the Democrats have been bought off in entirety, all the foreign money, for especially from George Soros, buying off state attorney generals for over the last 10 years or so.
7: Yeah.
8: And they're so guilty of of taking advantage of the insider trading to get massive amounts of money, and it takes them about 2 or 3 terms to be able to learn how to do all this and make all this extra money.
5: Apparently,
8: used to be outlawed, and every occasionally they get cut back and stop again, but they always return to insider trading, and it's certainly a high reason to have term limits. Nobody should be in office for over 6 years in one place. That's for sure, and that goes for every employee in any government position.
5: Well, I got to tell you, you covered a lot of territory there, and it's true. Iran, with Iran being front page news, there, George Soros being very, very anti-American.
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10: A tribute to the fallen. I'm Lisa Brady, Fox News. Somber moments at Arlington National Cemetery as President Trump laid a wreath at the Tomb of the Unknown Soldier, saluting alongside the Vice President and War Secretary to those who've made the ultimate sacrifice for the nation.
11: This Memorial Day, we salute them, we exalt them, and we thank them for all that we have and for all that they gave. They gave everything.
10: Also paying tribute to Gold Star families. Earlier, the president posting about an emerging deal with Iran, pushing back against some public concern from fellow Republicans who are suggesting it could leave Iran with too much power. The president offering reassurance about the status of talks and what any agreement might include. He also wants a deal to include an expansion of the Abraham Accords.
12: During a weekend phone call with Arab leaders, President Trump says he stated it should be mandatory for those countries to sign on to the Abraham Accords, the normalization of relations with Israel, agreed to by several majority Muslim countries during the president's first term. In a Truth Social post, the president says he made the ask to the leaders of Saudi Arabia, Qatar, and Pakistan. Other Gulf partners like the UAE and Bahrain are already members of the accord.
10: Fox's Jared Halpern at the White House. One top Iranian security official posting, no surrender or retreat. Fire officials south of Los Angeles say the threat of a chemical tank explosion has been eliminated in Garden Grove, but that does not mean more than 50,000 people can return home.
13: We want to be clear that the evacuation zones are still in play. Please abide by those evacuation zones.
10: T.J. McGovern is the Orange County Interim Fire Chief. A chemical storage tank has been leaking toxic fumes through a crack for several days and heating up. Fire crews have been able to help lower the temperature, confirming today the pressure is also eased. America is listening to Fox News.
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21: Partly sunny skies for the afternoon. Temperatures recover nicely back into the 60s. We'll eventually drop into the 40s under fair skies later tonight. A little bit of a warming trend as we go into midweek. We'll look for partial sunshine Tuesday and temperatures in the mid to upper 70s, which is where we'll be Wednesday with a chance of a pop-up shower or storm in the afternoon. From Storm Einstein Weather Center, I'm meteorologist Kevin Skorupa.
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34: 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It is Memorial Day 2026. We are here. We are live at the Grace Curley Show. Surprisingly, very busy news day. We have updates on Iran. The two sides seem to have hit a roadblock regarding, I think, the language and some of the concessions, some of what they're saying could be part of this deal. We will get to that. It was causing massive internet meltdowns on Saturday night, including people who I think would be in the know about what's really going on, who were freaking out about this potential deal. And also another White House shooter over the weekend, which has become now, sadly, a weekly event. It feels like every, almost multiple times a week, we're talking about these kind of incidents. But I wanted to start today with my most sincere thank you to all of the veterans who gave the ultimate sacrifice and died serving and protecting our wonderful country and defending the rights and freedoms we so often take for granted. I guess I shouldn't say we, because I don't know. I should only speak for myself, but I certainly have taken it for granted before. It's all I've ever known, this magnificent experiment, the best experiment the world has ever known. And it's hard to fathom the incredible sacrifices that have been made over the last 250 years to ensure again and again that we have these freedoms that we enjoy, that they are safeguarded, that they are passed on to our children and our children's children. And not just today's really, it's not only about the soldiers who were killed defending our country and defending us, but their families that in that moment lost such a critical piece of their puzzle and had to find a way forward, had to find a way to keep moving in life without that person, whether it was a father or a grandfather or a brother or a son or a wife or a daughter. It's one of my favorite days on the radio because of the listeners, because of you guys, because the tradition here, which you have all partaken in for however many years we've been doing this, is on Memorial Day, I always ask people, I encourage people, if you have a story to tell, if you've lost someone who is defending this amazing country of ours, to call in and to honor them. And the number is 844-500-4242. I understand for some people it's tough and people get overcome with emotion. If you just want to say their name, their rank, their branch, that is totally welcome. If you want to share their story, or a story you've heard, or a story that stuck with you after all these years, please feel free. We encourage that. It's a nice way for everyone to understand what this day is all about, and it's a nice way for all of us to express our gratitude. And now is the time to do it. Also, shout out to the different communities out there who are putting on events today. My daughter was able to attend a wreath-laying ceremony today. I know Trump is laying a wreath at the Tomb of the Unknown Soldier today. And there's going to be a lot of these different events going on, especially with politicians. But for young people, my daughter's 2 years old. And so to get the call from my parents, oh, she did great, you know, hand over her heart, listening to the Star-Spangled Banner. That's so important. It's important that these young kids, and I don't care if they're 2 or 12 or 20 or 40, but to partake in that, to understand that it's not about, you know, it's kind of become cliche now. You see these Instagram posts. It's not just about the long weekend, but it's true. It's like, it's not just about the grill. It's not just about, it really means something. And it's an important holiday, and it's an important moment. And actually, at the parade, that it was less of a parade, it was more of a ceremony, but at the parade my daughter attended today, they had a high school student read the Gettysburg Address, which in part reads, "From these honored dead, we take increased devotion to that cause for which they gave the last full measure of devotion. That we here highly resolve that these dead shall not have died in vain, that this nation, under God, shall have a new birth of freedom, and that government of the people, by the people, for the people, shall not perish from the earth." It's always an impactful day. I really encourage everybody to call in, share your story, share something that means something to you. And I thought a nice way to start would be this clip. I saw it over the weekend. It's David Yoho. He's a 98-year-old World War II vet, and there's only so many of them left. And he was talking about what the day means to him, what the weekend means to him. Let's have cut one, please, Taylor.
0: Tell your friends about this place. Tell your friends about the fact that you stood in the rain to hear us today. Tell the friends about your dedication, and then tell them about us. Tell them about veterans and say to them, we gave up our yesterdays for your tomorrows. And if they say to you then, who did you hear speak these words? Tell them, it was a 16-year-old boy in the heart and mind and body of a 98-year-old veteran of World War II.
34: Yeah, and you think about how there were so many men who were boys, who enlisted, who wanted, and sometimes they lied. Sometimes they lied so that they could be a part of it, so they could be a part of defending our country and, you know, putting their own lives at risk to be part of that band of brothers. And it's never gets old hearing those stories. It really doesn't. And Taylor, we were talking today because he just mentioned in that cut, because it was kind of a rainy weekend, you know? It wasn't a great one. Saturday was okay.
1: Right.
34: Saturday was okay. But yesterday was not great. And today's even worse. And he mentioned, you know, you're standing in the rain. Tell them you came out here to see me speak standing in the rain. And you actually came into my office. It wouldn't be a Monday without Taylor barreling in with something on his mind.
1: Something fresh to complain about.
34: But I actually agree with you on this one.
1: No, so we attended a Saturday morning Memorial Day event in our town, but the parades, you know, they're not until Monday morning, the day of. So, but because of the forecast this morning, the parades were called off yesterday. There's only two communities in our area that do parades, and they both called it off.
34: And I said to Schiller, why?
1: The rain.
34: Not good.
1: What?
34: Not good. What? Not a good showing.
1: We're honoring the most courageous men
34: Best of all of us.
1: In our nation's history that went before us and died for our liberties, our freedoms that we cherish today. And we're going to... I can't say the words I want to say.
34: He wants to so badly. He said plenty of them in my office earlier.
1: We're going to wuss out... Is that acceptable?
34: Yes. That
1: rhymes with what I wanted to say.
34: Yeah. Yeah.
1: We're going to wuss out.
34: Because of it's not even
1: a mist?
34: It's really not a rain. It's a mist.
1: And Taylor, it's not just that. There's a lot of older people at these events. You know, we've got to protect them. Leave it up to them if they want to go.
34: Yeah,
1: if they
34: right.
1: That's
34: a
1: their decision
34: agency.
1: To make. Okay? I'm sure they endured a lot more than a few raindrops. Okay? When they were invading Normandy, okay, when they were storming the beaches, did they say, there's a little, the precipitation is just, there's a 25% chance, guys, should we do it?
34: It feels wet.
1: God.
34: No, I agree. It's like, you know, you want to postpone a different one. You want to postpone the St. Patrick's Day parade. You want to postpone something like that because of the weather. Okay, but this one, you got to kind of... Be a little tougher than that.
1: A little, yes.
34: Put on your raincoat. Now we got all this high-tech technology now with the raincoats and the windbreakers. Put on something.
1: Umbrellas.
34: An umbrella.
1: It's not like it's frigidly cold. It's not raw. It's mild.
34: Yeah. And you also had another problem, too.
1: What was my other problem?
34: You think people are Barack Obama.
1: Oh, I don't want to make this all about me and my problems. We can sprinkle this out, can't we? Do you want me to go into it? I'll go into it.
34: I just feel like you're on a roll, and we don't want to stop you. And
1: so,
34: also, I want to give people time to think about what you're going to call in, who you're going to pay homage to. It's 844-500-4242. And in the meantime, while you guys get your thoughts together,
1: perusing social media this morning, looking for cuts for the show and any topics, I come across different posts from different people. Some I know, some that are in much higher office that I don't know, but I wish I knew. And, You know, I spent this morning on this Memorial's Day honoring our fallen veterans by laying flags at all the graves at our local cemetery. And J.D. Vance even did this. His was accompanied by one of his speeches. It was a nice speech, but the camera was kind of focused on him the whole time in this montage of him thanking veterans. All of these different politicians, if they're running for office, trying to retain an office... They're all making this day about them.
34: Yeah.
1: Like, look what I did this morning. Look how I contributed. Look how I honored.
34: So Taylor said it to me, and I said, is it okay if I bring up that my daughter went to one of these parades? It's not really, it's not supposed to be a reflection of me. It's just saying the community did a good job with it. You know, I was impressed. It wasn't woke-ified. They didn't say, bring out the twerking hamsters to sing the Star Spangled Banner. It was a little slice of old Americana, and I thought they were imparting that into the...
1: Right. No, it's nice.
34: Onto the young kids that this is what you should be appreciating. But I wanted to double-check with Taylor. I said, am I going to seem like a narcissist by bringing this up? He said, no, you get the green light.
1: I think it's important to attend those ceremonies, not just for our children, but for the people that host those ceremonies, to see that there are people in their community that still give a darn about
34: get a hamster's bottom
1: about you know their sacrifices and the sacrifices of their brothers that are no longer with us. But you know, back to my point about making things about you, which seems kind of ironic.
34: Take it away, sir.
1: Some things.
34: Are bigger than
1: can
34: you.
1: Can just be done in silence.
34: Yeah, 100%. Not anymore,
1: you can
34: though.
1: Lay a wreath, put the flags at the markers. Do it. Just don't make a fuss about it. If somebody else notices, that's fine. That's up to them. But some things you can just do because you want to, not because you think it's a good look for social media or this is going to be great on a billboard for my reelection campaign.
34: Yeah, you know what? I actually had this conversation over the weekend, not so much about Memorial Day, but in general, because a friend of mine got a card from someone who was telling them, hey guys, it was kind of like a Christmas card, but it was an announcement card, but the announcement was we're not getting married, we're holding off on it or something. It was just a little bit of information that like 10 years ago, you just would have heard through the grapevine or you just never would have thought of. And I said, I feel like now because of social media, everybody has to be their own PR agent. Where something happens, Taylor, like you hold the door for someone, or a lady falls down and you help her up and you have to announce it to the world, like, hello, right. Everyone, right. It's me again. My press office wants me to let you know that this morning there was a woman at the Dunkin' Donuts and she fell down and I helped her up. Okay, check back later. And it's like, we used to go around our whole lives not knowing this stuff about each other. We just like, you saw it, you said, good job, you felt good about yourself. You know what you used to? You used to call your spouse. That's what I still do. I do something nice for someone. I call my husband. I go, you wouldn't believe the nice thing I just did. But I save my bragging for him. But I agree with Taylor. It's like it's becoming a little bit of Barack Obama, where every time someone dies, Barack Obama posts a nice black and white picture of himself looking nice, saying, hey, this is me thinking about this person who died.
1: That was one of my favorite Norm Macdonald stories, is that he met some kid in the back hall at SNL. And, you know, the kid was so excited to meet him, and he took a picture with Norm Macdonald, and Norm said, kid, when I die, you have my permission to make it about you.
34: Yeah, people do that all the time. It is really, it's crazy. Trump's giving remarks at Arlington Cemetery today in Virginia. He's honoring the troops. I think that you'd be hard-pressed to find a president in recent memory who is as vocal about his support for the troops, in spite of the fact that we hear that on the side he calls them suckers and losers. Everything that he's done in public that we've seen shows that he is someone who supports our troops wholeheartedly. This day means a lot to him, and it means a lot to all of us. So again, if you want to call in, it's 844-500-4242. Pay your respects to the fallen. Give us a story, perhaps something that means a lot to you. I would love to hear from you. And when we come back, speaking of making it about yourself, Margaret Brennan, the new thing is not making this day about yourself. The new day is making it about Donald Trump. If you can try to make it political and try to ruin the spirit of the day, that's what you're going to try to do, especially if you're from CBS. We'll talk about that cut when we come back.
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7: God loves you and has an awesome plan for your life. 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I receive Jesus Christ as my Savior and my Lord. 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
9: Well, the old man at Old Man's Junk has finally pulled his head out of the snow. 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
12: And I'm thankful for those, thankful for the things I've done. I can rest in peace. I'm one of the chosen ones. I made it to Arlington.
13: Yeah, there's a great piece today in the Maine Wire by John Featherston, who's been on the show quite a few times, and he just gives the history of Memorial Day. And it's a federal holiday dedicated to honoring the men and women who died while serving the United States Armed Forces. It is distinct from Veterans Day, which recognizes all military veterans, both living and deceased. He goes on to talk about the aftermath of the American Civil War and other wars, and I would highly recommend reading it. I also wanted to make mention here, this is a show that we're based out of Boston, and one of the biggest and saddest stories from the weekend is Bobby Kilduff Jr., who died following a... he was a firefighter, and he died in a three-alarm fire. He was a 24-year veteran of the firefighting department, and he was also a U.S. Marine veteran. He leaves behind two children. This is just a devastating story. He died in the line of duty Saturday night in a three... As I said, it was a fire in Dorchester on Treadway Road, and a devastating, devastating story, and so, so sad for his family. May he rest in peace. Today's poll question is brought to you by Local Silver Mint, located in Ware, New Hampshire. 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Taylor, what is the poll question, and what are the results thus far?
1: Today's poll question, which you can vote in at gracecurlyshow.com, is, will the United States secure a peace deal with Iran by the end of this week?
13: I'll say yes, because
1: you got to be right one of these times.
13: Yeah, I'm optimistic. What can I say? I hate this about myself.
1: 28% say yes.
13: Yeah, no, I don't blame people for feeling like it's not going to happen. I was annoyed this weekend when I started hearing about this deal Saturday. But here's the weird thing. I finished talking to Howie about this. Saturday night, complete meltdowns. Ted Cruz chiming in. I don't blame him, by the way. Senator Ted Cruz, Senator Lindsey Graham. A lot of people worried that we were essentially capitulating, that we were backing down, that this was kind of us waving the white flag. And the stories that were coming out, mostly, I think, from Axios, a couple other places that tend to be the first ones to get the scoop on what's going on, was Trump's in the White House. He was in there like all day Saturday into Saturday night. And the stories are coming out that
34: we're going to unfreeze all this money. It started to feel like the Obama deal 2.0. We're going to freeze all this money. They're going to get everything. They're not going to give us anything. They're going to open up the Strait of Hormuz, which it was open before this whole thing started. So it's like, what are we getting out of this? And everyone's freaking out. And I'm kind of falling for it, too. I'm reading in. I'm like, oh, no, oh, no. And then today, really more yesterday, but also today, we're getting new reports out about this deal that they're trying to finalize. Whether or not that comes to fruition is a whole other story. And now there's like a 60-day spread on this. But I said, what happened to all the reports on Saturday that we were going to unfreeze all this money and get nothing for it and essentially hand over everything to Iran? And I guess it was propaganda that a lot of these outlets fell for. Who would have thought? We'll be right back.
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21: Partly sunny skies for the afternoon. Temperatures recover nicely back into the 60s. We'll eventually drop into the 40s under fair skies later tonight. A little bit of a warming trend as we go into midweek. We'll look for partial sunshine Tuesday and temperatures in the mid to upper 70s, which is where we'll be Wednesday with a chance of a pop-up shower or storm in the afternoon. From Stormwatch 9 Weather Center, I'm meteorologist Kevin Skorupa.
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34: Welcome back, everyone. A lot of comments that I'm seeing. I didn't catch these on Friday, Taylor, because we must have been talking about Stephen Colbert. And his last show, last week, was his grand finale, and it was like a week long. That's how everything is now, you know? You don't do one final show. You do a final week of shows, and every show is the last Wednesday show, the last Thursday show. Well, I saw a story today in Breitbart. It doesn't look like the ratings were what you might think for someone who's the greatest comedic mind of our time. I guess it wasn't a big success. And something else that I wanted to point out about Stephen Colbert, because there was a lot of talk on the internet over the weekend about the staffers. Like, they posted a big picture, Taylor, this massive, massive crew of people, which is part of the problem. You know, it's millions of dollars, tons of staffers, tons of writers for a show that's not bringing in really any viewers. And there were plenty of people, and here are the numbers, by the way. Stephen Colbert's final episode attracted only 12% of the audience that tuned in to say goodbye to Johnny Carson in 1992. Now, something we talked about on Friday, Taylor brought this up. It's different now. People watch TV different. People consume things differently. So, it probably not
22: That's
34: fair.
22: That's like licking the frosting right off the spatula.
34: Probably not fair to compare it, but let's just do it for fun. Why not? Last week, a mere 6.74 million people watched Colbert celebrate himself for the final time on the Late Show franchise, his ego destroyed. Now, I saw Jim Acosta and other people who were taking umbrage with the fact that conservatives were celebrating the end of this. And did you see Trump's True Social, where he shoved Stephen Colbert into a dumpster?
1: Yeah, I did.
34: They didn't like that either. They did not think that was funny. And the problem they had with it was, well, these people are unemployed. You're celebrating people losing their jobs. That's not nice. Now, of course, I could pull up, I could go back into the archives and find plenty of video of not just any liberal, but like Stephen Colbert and other people, late night show hosts, celebrating when Tucker Carlson went off the air. When other people went off the air. And you presume that they had people on their show who also were then unemployed. So, like, their point was, you cannot like the person, the host, but there's still other people, cameramen, who are losing their jobs. And so that's not fair. And they don't hold themselves to that standard. When they don't like the host, they don't care about the cameramen, they don't care about the runners, they don't care about the production assistants, they don't care about any of that. But I'm supposed to care. I'm supposed to be, you know, I'm held to a different standard. And I just want to point out that while I don't like to see anyone lose their job, and I'm sure there are good cameramen, I'm sure there are good makeup artists and other people who are there who are, you know, collateral damage here. As far as the writers go, as far as the think tank behind Stephen Colbert, if he's that good, if the show should be in the Smithsonian. That's how they're talking about this show now. Like, it changed the culture, Taylor. It changed everything. Okay, he is, what did Meryl Streep call him, like a warrior for our democracy? They were all just licking the frosting off the spoon. They all were just kissing up to this guy. He is such...
22: Oh my God. There's evidence, I'd love to hear it.
34: He's a pioneer in late night. Then I would argue that the team of people behind him, they're going to get snatched up like this, don't you think? If you're that good. If you're the brains behind this success that is the Stephen Colbert Show, I'm not worried about you. I am worried about the people who, I don't know, clean the set. Maybe the people who do the lights on the set. Those people, I feel for, and I hope that they find something else. But the people who are the writers, the joke makers on that show, who write all these hysterical jokes for Stephen Colbert, I'm not worried about you. You guys are amazing, sweetie. You guys, you're not gonna... You are not going to go more than 3 days in this town without being swooped up. Someone's going to snag you. Someone's going to say, I call dibs on that writer from the Stephen
3: Colbert
34: Show. You're
3: doing amazing, sweetie.
34: That show is just too good. We can't afford to let this person slip through the cracks. So to all those people on the Stephen Colbert Show, don't worry.
1: Do you remember like what his original shtick was?
34: He was supposed to be like a joke conservative, right?
1: Exactly. And it was funny. He was on The Daily Show, I think, with Jon Stewart. This is way back in the days of when Comedy Central was actually funny. But, yeah, that was his shtick. He came on and he would pretend to be a conservative and basically make fun of himself, which was kind of a take on a Johnny Carson character, one of the lesser-known characters, but a more intellectual version.
34: You would know one of the lesser-known Johnny Carson characters.
1: Lloyd R. Turbo, yeah.
34: You're a time traveler. I'm not convinced that you're from this time. And it just kind of goes to, but you know, I had this conversation with my parents over the weekend. We were talking about how different people can do different Trump impressions. And if you're coming from a place of real, real hatred, they're not as funny. Like Alec Baldwin's impression, a lot of these people on SNL, their impressions are just not as funny because they hate Trump so much. And it's the same with jokes. Like Stephen Colbert can tell a joke about Trump, Taylor, and because you know it comes from such animosity, he can't really hide like the seething hatred he has for him. The jokes don't land as much. Whereas Shane Gillis does a Trump impression, you know Shane Gillis kind of likes Trump, or he thinks he finds humor in Trump. He thinks there's things that Trump does that are funny. So you can watch his impression as a Trump fan, and you can giggle at the parts of Trump that he's making fun of, because there's somewhere in there is some joy. It's not coming from a place of evil and hatred. And that's, I think, where a lot of these people lost their way. And I would also add in here, because it goes for a lot of these entertainers, they're so mad at Donald Trump, and now they're mad at Spencer Pratt. I was looking over the weekend, Bruce Springsteen, he's doing this big concert tour, right? Not very socialist friendly, though. Just should add that in. I don't know. Mom Donnie got those tickets to the World Cup. He might want to work on Bruce Springsteen, because these tickets
4: are... What a big room this is. I walked in here, I said, wow, what a big room.
34: Yeah. He's not hitting you over the head with everything that's wrong with Donald Trump. And it's, Taylor, it's the same thing in life. Like, if you want to make fun of me, and you do it in a way that there's some love there, or it's like, yeah, you're poking fun at me, but you're not hitting me like so hard where I realize, oh, this person, we've all had experiences like that. Someone tells a joke and you go, that person actually hates me. Or someone tells a joke and you're like, oh, that's my buddy, that person gets me so good. And they don't have any of that anymore. They're completely deranged by Donald Trump. Now Bruce Springsteen's doing this concert tour, the red
4: between red and blue.
34: And he's a man of the people. You know, these tickets are going for thousands of dollars, and he's out there singing the deep tracks, singing the oldies but goodies. You know what he has? Did you see this cut going viral?
1: I did not.
34: He's got like a prompter on the floor. So that when
1: he has like 80.
34: No, not for the lyrics. Not for Rosalita. I wouldn't mind that. You get a prompter for... No. You need a prompter for that. That's fine. He's got a prompter for his political diatribes that he's doing between these songs. When he sits down, you know, that's when he gets real. He sits down on the floor with his leather boots on and his vest, and he's like, listen, this country of mine is not what I thought it would be when I was singing in the steel mills. And there's a teleprompter that's feeding him that speech. And then, you know what Joe Gonch did? He put it out, he goes, the Joe Biden of rock concerts. It's so true!
4: I'm Bruce Springsteen, and I am here today to support Kamala Harris and Tim Walz for president and vice president of the United States.
34: It is. It's the Joe Biden of rock concerts. It is really something else. And again... All stuck in the mud somewhere in the swamps of Jersey. Well, hold on tight, step on. That's the best song, Rosalita, in my opinion. That's the best Bruce song. I wanted to play here. These are Medal of Honor recipients. They were on with Margaret Brennan on CBS's Face the Nation. And she's trying to goad them into bashing the United States of America. Because when you're talking to Medal of Honor recipients, Taylor, there's two roads. You can choose your own adventure, right? One of the roads is, let's talk about your service, let's show you some gratitude, and let's talk about this country that you fought so hard to protect and what makes this country great. The other side is, do you really like America? Don't we have a lot of issues? Now seems like the appropriate time to talk about it. And she chooses the second adventure. Let's have cut two.
3: We are coming up on this 250th anniversary of the American experience. What specifically makes you optimistic? Because this country at times can feel dark.
34: Can you pause it? You knew I was going to do this. We're coming up on 250. That has to be the saddest, most, unsure, trepidatious, downtrodden way I've ever heard anyone
5: introduce. Are you crying? Are you crying?
34: Why does she sound so sad? Didn't they make a new logo for this? Isn't 250 going to be like a big year of celebration? Are people excited, Taylor? Aren't there going to be fireworks? Are people going to be dressed up like Uncle Sam? Why does she sound like she's devastated? It sounds like she's introing something that is like one of the worst things that's ever happened to mankind. We're coming up on 250.
1: Well, she kind of chokes up too, and if you look, her eyes are watery. Like, why are you crying? I don't know what happened before this in the interview. I don't know if they told like a very touching story.
34: Oh, maybe they did. Maybe they did. We'll give her grace. Okay, let's start it over. But man, oof.
3: We are coming up on this 250th anniversary of the American experience. What specifically makes you optimistic? Because this country at times can feel dark these days. There's a lot of darkness. What makes you feel optimistic?
6: Well, ultimately, because we're in Washington, D.C., and everything revolves around politics, we have to remember that politics aren't everything. American lives continue on. Children are born, children go to school, lives are achieved, dreams are achieved. This country is a great place. It's not politics. It's not just what's the news bites coming off of media. Ultimately, we continue forward as a country, continually imperfect, continually evolving forward, always trying to achieve a more perfect union. That's what's important to remember, what we can achieve aspirationally. No other place in history, time, or on this planet have ever gotten to where we are today. We need to be proud of that, and we need to remember that is what we stay focused on, what we can be.
3: What we can be, and the promise of it. What makes you optimistic?
7: It's so important to remember who we are as a country and take an opportunity to celebrate that and think about all the challenges that we've overcome, how far we've actually come. You know, I think if you frame it that way, you think very deeply about our trials and tribulations from beginning to today. We've made tremendous strides. Our country is, you know, we're a global superpower. Our economy is doing well. All those things are great. And take politics aside, out of this whole conversation. Be grateful for what you've got and the opportunities that it's provided for you. And if you do that, I don't see how you can't be optimistic about our future.
3: Mm-hmm. Well, thank you. Thank you both. And thank you for your service.
34: Yeah, it's a crazy thing to tell someone from CBS, take politics out of it for a minute. Because they really can't. Because politics to them is everything. And I'm shocked. I've been watching this documentary for the last couple days. It's a 14-parter, so give me time. And I'm shocked. Oof. I haven't talked about it ad nauseum, honestly.
1: Yeah,
34: I was waiting for the right moment. It's New York. It's called New York. It's Rick Burns. And it's a 14-part.
1: Is he related to Ken?
34: I think he is. He's got to be, right? What are the chances?
1: Two documentary filmmakers.
34: Unless they just got paired close together in film school because of their names and they learned off each other. I don't know. But I'm watching it. And obviously, it stars New Amsterdam, the Dutch, yada, yada, yada. And they go on, and they're kind of just taking you through all the different waves of New York and all the different things that happened. And it brings me back, Taylor, to something I talk about on the show a lot, which is we live in this insulated, media, internet bubble of people like Margaret Brennan who have convinced themselves that we are in a uniquely bad time, that we are the unlucky ones, that we are the ones who shouldn't have kids because of how dark everything is. We shouldn't be happy or grateful or touch grass because there's a conflict that we're not aware of that's rumbling in this part of the world, and we should be glued to our phones and understand how Donald Trump's trying to overthrow democracy and all of these things. And you watch a documentary that goes back hundreds of years and you realize, you know, they're showing people in the tenement houses. They're showing people with tuberculosis. They're showing all these things that we have made such strides on, Taylor, like medical advances. The comforts that we now take for granted that we're so used to. We're used to having food. We're used to staying warm in the winter and cool in the summer. We're used to children not working in factories because of child labor laws. And it's like, they want you to feel as though there has been no evolution, that there has been no progress, that because in their crazy woke minds, things aren't as perfect as they want them to be, which we'll talk about the woke part of this because Tom Steyer, his idea.

0: plot, because people spend so much time, like that Medal of Honor recipient said, on their phones and on the internet, convincing themselves that they got the worst end of the stick, that they're the one, they're the victims of human civilization. And it's like, no, no, we have so many opportunities. And it's thanks to men like that. And so to look at those men and be like, tell me why you're optimistic. I appreciate that guy basically saying to her, tell me why you're not. Give me your reason why you're not. It's like Whoopi Goldberg when she said, it's all these women who sit, who make millions of dollars a year, and they sit in these beautiful studios who are looking at regular people trying to say, like, I have no hope. You have no hope? Making millions of dollars to read a teleprompter. Can't be that bad. Can't be that bad. You're playing golf for a living. Cheer up. That's a story. That's a reference for a story that I'll tell you on the other side. Oh, before I go to break, though, you still have time to get tickets to my birthday party. It's this Friday. Go to gracecurlyshow.com. 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Howie actually has some secret swag for the goodie bags. I'll tease. You know what? I'm going to tease that, too. I'm not going to tell you anymore. We'll be right back.
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2: My name is Private Andrew Malone. 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
3: Welcome back, everyone. Trump giving remarks at Arlington Cemetery today. I know Secretary of War Pete Hegseth just spoke as well. Very important day here, and we will continue to discuss the sacrifices that were made for this beautiful country of ours, and we'll talk about that in the next hour. I also wanted to mention, if you go to gracecurlyshow.com, you can get a ticket to my birthday party on Friday. We're going to have a cake from Montilio's. We're going to have Mortadella Head is going to be catering Taylor, which going to be delicious. And also, Howie Carr informed me this morning. He said, "Grace, I know there's a couple seats left to your birthday party. This might entice some people to buy tickets." I said, "What is it?" And he showed me a bunch of pens from a variety of different places on his travels that he is absconded with. And
4: so you're getting actual Howie Carr graph.
3: Yes. Things that he took from places to give to
4: personally
3: you.
4: Stolen by Howie Carr.
3: Yeah. And if that doesn't...
4: He is the Robin Hood of our times.
3: If that doesn't move tickets, then I don't know what to tell you. 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And I know I had another story for you. I'll save it for when we come back because we're running out of time here. But we have a lot to get to in the next hour. We're going to talk about Iran. We're going to talk about Tom Steyer. And so much more. And the White House shooter over the weekend. Stay with us. It's Memorial Day. We're live. And it's the Grace Curley Show.
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2: Memorial Day weekend is the unofficial start of summer tourism for many businesses across the Granite State. New Hampshire's Department of Business and Economic Affairs predicts the state will see about 4.8 million visitors this season, who are expected to spend about $2.6 billion statewide, similar to last year. That's despite rising gasoline prices and declining tourism from Canada. Most visitors to the state come from around the Northeast and Eastern Canada. After dozens of arrests on the first hot days of the year, local law enforcement on the seacoast is preparing for an influx of crowds. Governor Kelly Ayotte told reporters Wednesday that state law enforcement will be providing additional support over this weekend. For News Talk 99.7 FM WNTK and AM 1490, FM 98.9 WUVR, I'm Rob Roberts.
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4: Never forget, on the Sobrady Fox News, that call from the Commander-in-Chief during his tribute to the nation's fallen.
5: From 1776 to 2026, America has always stood as a great and moral cause.
4: President Trump calling America's warriors guardian angels.
5: And holding the line between liberty and tyranny, between civilization and barbarism, between good and evil.
4: During his Memorial Day address at Arlington National Cemetery, the president also honoring the 13 Americans killed during Operation Epic Fury, declaring again that Iran will never have a nuclear weapon. This after posting earlier that negotiations are proceeding nicely, but that it will be a great deal for all or no deal at all. But a top Iranian official posting, no surrender or retreat.
6: It does appear that Iran is trying to dampen those hopes that a peace deal can be signed anytime soon. This despite some very optimistic statements from the Trump administration in recent days, but Tehran painting a much murkier picture, including the country's foreign ministry that says the only focus for them right now is ending the conflict.
4: Fox Business's Ashley Webster in Tel Aviv. A memorandum of understanding reportedly could include reopening the Strait of Hormuz, a 60-day ceasefire extension, and future talks on Iran's nuclear program. A bystander recovering from being shot after a gunfight near a White House security checkpoint, where a man from Maryland opened fire over the weekend and was killed by the Secret Service.
7: President Trump was here at the White House meeting with advisors when those shots rang out on Saturday evening. Certainly a scary event for those in and around the White House.
4: Fox's David Spunt in Washington. The suspect had been detained twice last year, accused of making threats and entering a restricted area. America is listening to Fox News.
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17: Partly sunny skies for the afternoon. Temperatures recover nicely back into the 60s. We'll eventually drop into the 40s under fair skies later tonight. A little bit of a warming trend as we go into midweek. We'll look for partial sunshine Tuesday and temperatures in the mid to upper 70s, which is where we'll be Wednesday with a chance of a pop-up shower or storm in the afternoon. From the Storm Watch 9 Weather Center, I'm meteorologist Kevin Skorupa.
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23: Welcome to the Howie Carr Show on Memorial Day 2026. And if you'd like to join us, the number is 844-500-4242, 844-500-4242. It is a significant day. You know, it's become, you know, another 3-day weekend, Monday holiday. But it is, originally to memorialize the people who died in the Civil War to keep the Union intact. It was good to have the Battle Hymn of the Republic in there in the intro. Thank you, Jared. And, I think of all the people who served. I understand this is for the fallen, but I just think of the people, especially in World War II, because those were people that I knew. You know, I mean, they were older than me. They were old enough to be my father, obviously. But I mean, just the thought of the age of some of them. You know, they have the guy who was at Pearl Harbor, who was who's 98 years old. I mean, he's 98, so I mean, how old was he at Pearl Harbor? He had to be like 15, something like that, 14. And I keep thinking of the people that I knew people who were famous in Boston who enlisted early in World War II, and again they didn't get killed in battle or anything like that. They came back, but Joe Moakley, the congressman from South Boston, he joined the Merchant Marine when he was 15. Howie Winter, the wise guy from Somerville, he joined the Marines when he was 14. 14! He was born in 1929 and he joined in 1943. They weren't looking at too many birth certificates back then. You know, they just they were just grabbing whoever wanted to go in, and it was a different time, and we owe them all a debt of gratitude, whether they whether it's Veterans Day or Memorial Day or any day actually of the year, we owe them a lot for what they did for us, because we do live in the greatest country in the world. There's no doubt about that. 844-500-4242, 844-500-4242. The big news over the weekend, of course, is the deal with or the alleged deal with Iran. I'm not confident. Are you confident? I don't know how can you possibly be confident about these people? They're totally untrustworthy, and I think the most disappointed people of all, not that we owe them anything, but the most disappointed people of all have to be the Iranians themselves. I mean, they want to get rid of these people. Yeah, and someone pointed out this weekend, what does it tell you about the occupiers, as they're sometimes called by the native Persians? That the ruling body doesn't even have Iran in its title. It's the Islamic Republic. Why don't they call themselves Iran? Why don't they call themselves Persia? They're occupiers. That's what they are. 508, Joe Biden enlisted right after Pearl Harbor. Yes, he did. Yes, he did. And he and Uncle Bossy, they went in on December 8th, 1941. He wouldn't be born for two or three years, but he still enlisted. Yeah. It's... that's another thing. Every holiday, when he's not there making a speech or making a fool of himself, I am thankful. Every day is Thanksgiving that he's not the president of the United States of America. He was such a disgrace to everything. 844-500. I'm sorry, we don't have any cuts from him today. I like to usually play one a day of him, just to remind people. And I know it gets bad reviews sometimes on the text line, but I like to play it. 844-500-4242, 844-500-4242. And so the president spoke today at the Arlington National Cemetery, and standard Memorial Day stuff. Not much going on. As you know, there was another shooting outside the White House, and I don't understand why this woman is getting from NBC is getting all this grief. What's her name? Julie Sirkin. I didn't think she was that bad. I mean, nobody was. it's not like you're the point man in a combat mission, and you're expecting to be fired upon at any moment. I mean, it's a Saturday of a holiday weekend, and I know there's a war going on, but she wasn't expecting to be fired upon, was she? I mean, what were they expecting her to do? It took her about 3 seconds to react, right, Grace?
0: I actually thought she. I don't know. Kind of looked
13: good. Like, she didn't panic. She just was kind of like, what is that? What is that? I mean, and then they explained to her, the guy, the camera guy said, I think, it sounds like fireworks. So he wasn't helping either. He's not getting any grief for it.
23: Right.
13: But I didn't think it was that bad. And I said it to Taylor. And he's like, well, they should all be on high alert because what happened at the correspondence dinner. But I don't know. She probably didn't think she was in the direct line of fire or anything.
23: Well, she wasn't.
13: Yeah, it felt far enough away where she was trying to assess the situation. Also, side note, she's making jokes about it, too, because she's becoming a meme. And she seems to have a good sense
23: of humor.
13: Right.
23: No, I know. She said, I'm glad that I could fill in for Saturday Night Live. I mean, that was a good way to take it.
13: She's getting destroyed online. She hit the deck eventually.
23: But, how is it any different than the guy who was doing the stand-up? And he hears it, and he just disconnects his IFB and then walks away. How is it different? He just didn't make a face. That's the only difference. That's what got her.
13: She was more memeable. Frame. Sometimes women are more memeable.
23: I didn't think she was that bad. Then I looked her up, and she didn't go to Harvard or Columbia. She went to a state school, Rutgers. So I'm inclined to give her the benefit of the doubt. You know, this is, I'm sure she's a big lib. She's been working for NBC for a while, but you know, I don't think she's that terrible. How about the guy that the shooter? I mean, this guy, another nut, Nasir Best. Did you see this? I read the whole story today on him in the New York Post. One of his best friends said where he worked, Jared? Do you see where he worked? You didn't read these stories?
1: No, I didn't get a chance.
23: He was an Amazon driver.
1: Oh.
23: He was an Amazon driver. But his best friend said that Best started believing he was God, which he said prompted him to quit his job at Amazon. You know, if you're God, I can't blame you for not wanting to work at Amazon. You know? I mean, who needs to be pulling over, you know, just driving around making deliveries? I mean, it's an honorable job, but...
1: Hey, God, pack up those cell phone cases for return, okay?
23: So if you see somebody, have a little respect to that Amazon truck that makes you pull out, you know, in your residential neighborhood and go into the other lane. Because it could be God who's making those package deliveries. 844-500-4242. 781. Howie, I thought Biden insisted that he enlisted on December 6th. He just knew something was going to happen and wanted to be there first.
1: No, December 6th was when he was charging with Pickett. That was December 6th. The next day he went to Pearl Harbor.
23: Yeah, and then let's never forget the insurrection that happened on July 6th, which he also said was June 6th. He got the first letter right. It was J.
2: These are facts. Check them out.
23: 844-500-4242. We're going to take a lot of calls here today. It's a it is a slower day than normal on the highways, at least the drive time part. So get on board if you want to say something. We're going to play a lot of cuts. We got a lot of illegal alien horror stories, which I've been saving up for today. 844-500-4242. I'm Howie Carr.
21: Howie Carr will return.
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23: 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Jared, what's the poll question? What are the results thus far?
1: Today's poll question, which you can vote in at HowieCarshow.com, is: do you believe the quote-unquote Gayatola is alive? Yes, no, or don't know?
23: No.
1: 58% of the audience says no.
23: Really? That's all?
1: That's all. 22% say they don't know, and 20% say yes. Now, recycled does not count as alive, by the way.
23: Yeah, where has he been? It's been, he was blown up 85 days ago. You know, even if he's in a coma, I think they would have taken a picture of him and put it out there. You know, I don't think they have newspapers in Tehran. I don't think anybody reads anything. So, or can read. Maybe they can read, I guess, but they don't read. There's nothing going on. So there's no newspaper for him to hold up, but could they at least have a picture of him with his goat or something, you know, bring the goat into the hospital room? I don't believe he's, come on. Where is he? Where is he? 844-500-4242. Brian, you're next with Howie Carr. Go ahead, Brian.
8: Hey, Howie, have you seen that Graham's going to be, Brian from Maine, have you seen that Graham Plattner's going to be on the cover of Time magazine?
23: Yeah, I did. I saw the cover, yeah. I mean, that, you know, that used to be a big deal, Brian, but that hasn't been a big deal in decades, has it?
8: No, probably not since 1938 when the politician of the day, Milk, was on there.
23: Yeah, they, you know, I don't understand it. I mean, the list of things that he said now, have you heard the, there's a compendium of, these reporters now trying to ask all the Democrat bigwigs in, D.C. about him. And, no one, they all go dummy up. Hakeem, I'm going to play it. Hakeem Jeffries, Dick Durbin, and Peter Welch. Okay, this is a compilation. Cut two.
9: What do you think about Graham Plattner's posts? They're controversial ones, the lewd posts he's made. Are you surprised more Democrats aren't
10: selected
9: to step out?
10: I have not been focusing on this race. I am going to do my due diligence and look through the full body of evidence around him. And I know he has a case to make to the voters, not to people like me. And I know he'll be called to make that case, and he needs to make it because obviously this election is highly consequential.
23: Highly consequential.
9: This is Graham Plattner.
11: I'm not following that race closely.
9: For Graham Plattner step out of the race after those controversial posts. Graham Plattner.
23: Who?
9: In Maine, the Senate candidate.
23: It's the guy from Welch, the other guy other than Sanders. Who? Who, Brian?
8: Yeah, nothing to see here. Move along. I don't know this guy.
23: Yeah, Bernie's the guy who went to Orono. And by the way, did you notice? Oh, he had a big rally. Where did he have it? Did he have it in Damariscotta? Did he have it in Halton? Did he have it in even in Algonquin? No, he had it in Orono, the college town. Isn't that weird, Brian? What a coincidence, huh?
8: Yeah, it is weird how it happened. I mean, it could have been on the Bowdoin, campus too, but you got more people up at UMaine.
23: Right, exactly. Thanks for the call. 844-500. He's going to fight. The guy from Hotchkiss is going to fight, who's on a full disability. His parents, his father bought him the, he lied and said that he got it through a VA loan. His father paid for his house. He's an oyster farmer. He only has one client, which is his mama. But he's going to fight the billionaire class. He's going to fight the billionaires. He's going to fight the power. Harley, you're next with Howie Carr. Go ahead, Harley.
12: Hey, Howie, how you doing?
23: Good.
12: I called a couple months ago. We left the commie Maine for Tennessee, and you said give your call back, let you know how it's going in a couple months.
23: Yeah, that's right. How is it going, Harley? How's it going?
12: It's going great. We love it more every day. Every day we find something else to like about it.
23: something that's missing from Maine, I guess, is probably some of the things you're liking about Tennessee, right? Sure. Give me an example of what you about Tennessee as opposed to Maine.
12: Well, geez, the taxes, of course, on every level. I mean, we can actually see what little taxes we do pay down here. You can see where the money goes.
23: Yeah.
12: You know, and infrastructure and keeping everything clean. And,
23: right.
12: You know, the other day we actually saw some visitors of the county, four of them walking down the side of our road picking up trash.
23: I don't think there's been a chain gang in Maine in, like, what, probably 3-4 generations.
12: Oh, probably. I mean, can you imagine treating them poor prisoners like that, having them go pick up trash after committing crimes?
23: That in itself is worth. Hey, what do they think of your accent down there, Harley?
12: Oh, we have comments on it quite a bit. Yeah, but we've actually met, I don't know, geez, half dozen people already from Maine down here, just in Home Depots and places like that.
23: Yeah. But you got a real old line accent, Harley.
12: But yeah, I do.
23: You got a down east accent. Thanks for the call, Harley. Lisa, you're next with Howie Carr. Go ahead, Lisa.
25: Hey, Howie. I know I beat the drum, but I just want to make sure that Trump
3: does the right thing. I know he will, but I know he's being pressured by the entire world and the oil markets and the straits and the Europe and this and that. But I just want to make sure that he doesn't just focus on nuclear. Everybody, the media, all the international people, the military people, the international intelligence community, they all focus on nuclear. Yes, that's fine. That's great. That's wonderful if they focus on that. But what about the proxy wars?
14: Right.
3: Hezbollah, Hamas, and Houthis. You have to agree to stop funding terrorists around the globe. It's Europe.
14: I know.
3: It's Africa. It's South America. It's North America. It's not good. It's
14: and
3: Asia.
14: Also the ballistic missiles, Lisa. They gotta do something about the ballistic missiles. They gotta fire those into Israel. And you know, if they release the sanctions, a huge amount of that money is going to go to Hezbollah, is the big one now. But I mean, Hezbollah is just, they're trying to wreck Lebanon. They've killed like 10 Israeli soldiers in the last couple of weeks. They got to do something about them. I'm with you.
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26: God loves you and has an awesome plan for your life. If you were to die right now, do you know for certain that heaven would be your home? The Bible says the wages of sin is death, but the gift of God is eternal life through Jesus Christ our Lord. Say this with me from your heart and out loud to make heaven your home. Father, I turn from my sin. I receive Jesus Christ as my Savior and my Lord. 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I am yours. 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
13: Partly sunny skies for the afternoon. Temperatures recover nicely back into the 60s. We'll eventually drop into the 40s under fair skies later tonight. A little bit of a warming trend as we go into midweek. We'll look for partial sunshine Tuesday and temperatures in the mid to upper 70s, which is where we'll be Wednesday with a chance of a pop-up shower or storm in the afternoon. From the Stormwatch 9 Weather Center, I'm meteorologist Kevin Skorupa.
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23: 844-500-4242. 844-500-4242. You know, this Graham Platner thing is really, I mean, I just can't believe it. I know Maine is gone to a large degree, at least southern Maine is gone. But how can this guy be in the forefront? I'm not saying, you know, they say, oh, he's ahead of Susan Collins. Well, you know, Susan Collins always runs from behind, and I can't, honestly, knock on wood, I can't imagine her losing to this guy. But still, I mean, this thing about the latest, the Purple Heart post on Reddit about the guy who said he's this guy who got up and drew Taliban fire in Afghanistan to protect his troops, was shot four times, had a terrible time of it, and I guess he's got a bunch of kids, and he said this guy is a dumb. Platner, I'm not even going to repeat what Platner said about the guy, and the guy's PO'd about it, and about what he said, and I don't blame him. But you know, the guy Graham Platner won't apologize. He went to Hotchkiss. He's rich. He's a rich kid. Why should he have to apologize to anybody? So this is Fox News confronting Graham Platner as he's getting into his truck. He has tattoos, not just the Nazi tattoo. He has some tattoos on his arm, and he has a truck. So he must be a working class hero. Just ask him. He's a working class hero from the Hotchkiss school, whose father spent $200,000 to buy him his house, and who really doesn't have a job. And was put in business by a guy who went to St. Paul's School, the same place that John Kerry and Robert Mueller went, okay? A guy who's Graham Platner has two last names, and he got set up in business by a guy named Robert Cushman III. The third. Okay? He's just one of us. So here's Fox News confronting Platner over the, not about the Nazi tattoo, that's yesterday's news. This is about the Purple Heart post. Cut one.
18: I was wondering if you regret the post about the Purple Heart veteran, if you think you need to apologize to him, what you would say to voters who might be upset by it.
19: I did four tours of the infantry. Any attempt to say that I disrespect veterans is slanderous and offensive.
18: Do you think you owe him an apology?
19: Do you know how many of my friends have Purple Hearts? Do you know how many of my friends got wounded?
18: I'm sure a lot.
19: Yeah, a lot of them. Thank you.
18: Thank you.
23: That's not going to wear well.
1: The old I have Purple Heart friends defense that they all retreat to.
23: So how about black people? You said they don't tip well. Is the answer, do you know how many black friends I have? You said all people, rural people in Maine, which is a good percentage of the population, are racist. What do you have to say to them? Do you have a lot of friends in rural Maine? Is that your response? You said that if women didn't want to get raped, they shouldn't get drunk, and they shouldn't wear scantily, they shouldn't be scantily clad. What's your response to that? Well, you know, my mother was a woman. Is that your response?
4: A working class hero is something to be.
23: Maybe you should just answer a blanket apology to everybody, not just in Maine, but just to everybody.
1: Like the pardon that Hunter Biden wanted for all past and future offenses.
23: Right. How about for driving drunk? Can you issue an apology? What do you say to some of my best friends or the mothers against drunk driving? 844-500-4242. David, you're next with Howie Carr. Go ahead, David.
6: Hey, Howie. I'm a 80-year-old commercial fisherman in Maine, and last year I had to pay $7,000 more in state taxes than I did in my federal taxes.
23: Wow.
6: And I also have to pay registration on my vehicles that, you know, after 10 years you've paid enough money to buy it again. Inspection taxes, taxes on my boat, taxes on my property. So, you know, it's not cheap to live in Maine if you work.
23: Right. Well, you know, David, I love the thing. I read over the weekend, you know, somebody was saying, well, how did Graham Plattner drive out an old-line Democrat like Janet Mills? Old-line, they're making her sound like she's a female version of Sam Nunn or Scoop Jackson. You know, come on. She was terrible as a governor.
6: Yeah, she certainly was. Yeah, we got a terrible. Everybody in government in the state is Democrat, so the Republicans don't even get a chance to confer with them on the floor. They just
23: right.
6: Lock them off.
23: Yeah, what they did to Laura Libby there from Auburn.
6: Right.
23: They wouldn't let her. Not only would they not let her speak, they wouldn't let her vote. They disenfranchised her 9,000 constituents, David.
6: Yes, I know. I've been driving by a Graham Plattner sign alongside the road for a month now, and after this stuff all came out about him lately, I see that the person took up his sign from their property.
23: Really?
6: They
23: I'm surprised.
6: Other Democrats up.
23: I'm surprised. I'm surprised they didn't put a second one up. How long has that person lived in the state, by the way, who had the Graham Plattner sign, David?
6: Well, I'll tell you, it's been 20 years, but I've been here all my life. When I was a kid, the governor used to go around the coast in the summertime and meet his people, and we thought that this was Governor Reed. We thought, well, that's just normal. The governor comes and meets everybody during the summer. But I grow up in a special place right on an island here, so
23: yeah.
6: I've enjoyed living here, and I don't want to leave. Although I do, in the cold weather, I go for at least 3 months to Florida. And so
23: well, good for you, good for you, David. Keep going down there, and I love being on the islands too. I loved having the place just for a few years on Great Diamond. You know, my uncle's place. I bought it for a while, but it's a great state, and I hope that I hope we can fend off the nitwits who are trying to destroy it or trying to save the state from those of us who were born there. Thanks for the call, David. 844-500-4242. John, you're next with Howie Carr. Go ahead, John.
7: Oh, hey, Howie. I've been listening to you for a few years here. I just moved to the Western Mass area about 4 years ago, and I'm watching all this energy
8: charges that everybody's getting around here, and I think it's absolutely crazy. And I started digging around, and I go on a particular weather channel. I go online, and I look up the air quality index, and they have maps on there. You can actually look at the pollution all over the world.
23: Yeah.
8: And the air currents. And I'm watching this, and I'm going, all these windmills and solar panels aren't going to make a bit of difference.
23: I know.
8: Because all of this stuff is going to keep blowing over.
23: It's from China and India. They don't give a bleep about anything. And you know, we have to put straws in our drinks that fall apart.
8: Yeah. Well, I don't hear anybody talking about it. You know, I hear them, you know, we want clean air, electric cars. And I, you know, since I've been here, I get harassed by these solar companies.
23: Oh.
8: And in my personal opinion, they're in cahoots. You know, there's something going on between the government.
23: Well, you know what I like though? I read recently they were saying that we have to have to rely more on wind and solar. You know what what word they use to describe wind and solar? Intermittent energy sources. You know what a synonym for intermittent is? Unreliable. You know? Would you like to, when it's really, really cold in the winter, would you like to rely on some intermittent heat, John?
8: No.
23: And me neither.
8: I made sure, when I came out here to Massachusetts, you know, I see that a lot of people use gas, and I absolutely refuse to buy a house that had gas in it. I use oil, and, you know, I have a very small house. I'm 64. I live by myself. And I actually went out and bought a generator. And I'm watching my bills every month. And we're just right at the edge of where it would be cheaper to run a little Honda gas generator for, you know, just ordinary appliances and stuff. And I've even looked into, I wanted a ground-mounted solar in my yard, and they basically won't let me do that, or an off-grid system.
23: I don't
8: know. So you can kind of control, you know. And it's just, these bills are crazy. I mean, thank goodness, mine's only like $95-$100 a month.
23: Yeah, no, it's really bad. And, Mara Healy ultimately won't do anything about it because it's not an economic decision, it's a religious decision. You know, she truly is a communicant in the cult of green energy. And she won't do anything to jeopardize her I don't know if it's a position in the afterlife or just a wonderful retirement, but these people are insane. They're crazy. And by the way, we'll get into this later on today, I think, more. This is a big anniversary. This is the 20th anniversary of a very, very significant work in American life. Do you know what it is, Jared?
1: No.
23: An Inconvenient Truth.
1: Oh, right.
23: You say what you will about Al Gore, but he was the Graham Plattner of his time. You know, just a spoiled rich kid, smoking pot, doing nothing. Then he lost the Hanging Chads of 2000, and he reinvented.
9: The planet has a fever.
23: He reinvented himself. He now is worth hundreds of millions of dollars. He made more money than Falwell or Jim Baker or any of those scamming proselytizers on the radio and the TV. He made a lot more money with the global climate racket, which has now changed its name to the climate change, the extreme weather.
1: I thought you were going to say it was the anniversary of the ascension of St. George of Fentanyl. until you said 20 years. That was only 6 years ago.
23: Yes, today. I guess they had a religious ceremony today. Was St. George of Floyd officially canonized today in the land of 10,000 frauds?
1: I think he got an honorary degree from
23: somewhere. Yeah, Jacob Fry again. He didn't just genuflect; he groveled. He got down on both knees today too. And bowed his head in tribute to the career criminal who died of a heart attack brought on by fentanyl overdose. He did not get murdered by the cops, period. Okay? Just to repeat, that's the verdict of the Hennepin County coroner. Hennepin County being Minneapolis, which is the wokest of woke places. 844-500-4242. 617 True Story. I saw Al Gore on a podcast last week talking about the oncoming ice age. You got to go where the bucks are. You got to follow the money. The global warming is exhausted itself for a while. It can come back in a few years, but we're back to the ice. The ice age was big in the 70s. Now, 50 years later, it's back. You know, again, to stay. If you like global warming, just hang on. It'll be back. I guarantee it. Nobody ever went broke underestimating the intelligence of the American public. I'm Howie Carr.
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9: Howie Carr is back.
0: (844) 500-4242-609. Gore made his fortune by inventing the internet. He was a regular Thomas Edison. He invented a lot of stuff. Good stuff, the internet. Bad stuff, the global climate racket. You know, didn't he predict the imminent extinction of the polar bears? By most accounts, there are twice as many polar bears today as there were 20 years ago. So they're not doing badly. Miami, not underwater, skyrocketing property values. New York.
10: Why would you go Miami? Hot summer? Wow.
0: New York, not skyrocketing property values, but that's because they have a commie for a mayor. They're not underwater. 844-500-4242. Alex, you're next with Howie Carr. Go ahead, Alex.
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9: Partly sunny skies for the afternoon. Temperatures recover nicely back into the 60s. We'll eventually drop into the 40s under fair skies later tonight. A little bit of a warming trend as we go into midweek. We'll look for partial sunshine Tuesday and temperatures in the mid to upper 70s, which is where we'll be Wednesday with a chance of a pop-up shower or storm in the afternoon. From the Stormwatch 9 Weather Center, I'm meteorologist Kevin Scarupa.
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14: Welcome. It's Memorial Day. Not the greatest weather weekend of all time, but, you know, it's we want to remember our fallen veterans, the people who helped us remain the greatest society in human history, despite the Democrats' best efforts to destroy it in recent years. 844-500-4242, 844-500-4242. That's the number. That's where you can call to be on the show or to be a part, leave a message on the chump line. And by the way, Friday is Grace's birthday, or it's when we're going to celebrate it. Celebrate with all of us at the Howie Carr Radio Network by being a VIP on Friday, May 29th, for an in-studio experience you will never forget. You'll be in studio with Grace Curley for the entirety of her show, and you'll also get to stick around for 2 hours or so of my show. You'll meet Grace, me, Taylor, Jared, and see the radio magic happen in real time. Plus, you'll get treated to a delicious lunch spread from Mortadella Head. That's a fantastic place. I was having some of their meatball parm. It was a good weekend for meatball parm. Comfort food, great food from Somerville. And there will be a a birthday cake from Montilio's, a great birthday cake. You will meet other Grace and Howie fans with your ticket. You'll also receive a special gift bag for taking part in the festivities. I added something today to the gift bag. I'm holding in my hands here. These are official pens from the Breakers Hotel in Palm Beach, Florida. You can't just get these anywhere. You have to walk in the lobby and lift one, like I did when I'm getting my free coffee. So you've got these. You've got all. You're going to get a gift if you go to HowieCarshow.com right now and click on the store and get your ticket to Grace's birthday party. 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This is another pen from a fine hotel, the Mansion in Dallas. A sense of place. We've only got about a half a dozen of these, but they still got the wrapper on them. You know? This is from Howie Carr's own graft bag.
15: A lot better than a bank sponge.
14: That's right. There it is. So you got a choice. 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Get your. We've got other gifts, too. We're going to have other gifts. We'll have some nice shirts to give away, too. Some nice shirts from some of our old sponsors. That is, if Carlos, the maintenance guy who runs the building, doesn't want them. If Carlos doesn't want them, we'll have some of those shirts to give away, too. What else have we got, Jared? We got anything else?
15: I'm actually not privy to the details of the gift bag. It's somewhat secret.
14: It's going to be a lot of great gifts in the mystery gift bag. All right, 844-500-4242. Jay, you're next with Howie Carr. Go ahead, Jay.
16: Howie, did you pick up those pens five-finger discount, or were they a gift to you?
14: They were kind of, it's not like I, you know, they're just there, you know? And I took some of the little notepads, too, and I don't have too many of the notes. I don't have enough notepads for 20. But if you ask nicely and you come in, I'll give you like five or six of the nice Breakers note cards, too, as well.
16: Well, look, let me borrow a page from Jay's mythology, Howie. Did you know the Iranians developed a lie detector? And not only that, coincidentally, they were the first to figure out how to circumvent it. And it was the Iranians that inspired the creator of the Peanuts cartoon. Because although when they have the negotiations, they don't know much about American football. When they have negotiations, they say, "Here, Charlie Brown, kick the football. I won't move it." They were the inspirators of that. I may be slightly off on my facts, Howie, but I think I'm pretty close.
14: No, you know, Jay, it's like if they wanted to make a movie about what's going on, the problem is that the copyright's already been given to Groundhog Day, isn't it? I mean, every morning you wake up and it's the same thing. The progress is being made and there's a 5-day deadline, a 6-day deadline, a 7-day deadline, and then it just goes on and on and on. And I don't get the feel. I don't get the feeling they're making any progress. I mean, I hate to say that, but I just and I don't think Trump's going to get rolled. But I don't think he wants to pull the trigger on him again, does he?
16: Yeah. No. But on another note, there with Memorial Day, I think Graham Platner hasn't offended the Pope yet. But just give the guy more time. He and Sue Collins make a great pair.
14: You know, doesn't Platner look like the kind of guy who would belong to Sheldon Whitehouse's no blacks, no Jews, no Catholics yacht club in Newport, Rhode Island? I wouldn't be surprised. We ought to do a genealogical study. I'll bet he's related to Sheldon Whitehouse. That's the kind of blue bloods there are. It hasn't been the same since they started letting those Irish people off the boat. Thanks for the call, Jay. 844-500-4242. With the pens, it just proves you are a cheap bastard. These are nice pens. Aren't these nice pens, Jared?
15: They're very nice pens.
14: I think they're.
15: Was that what you needed for the proof? Pens?
14: Come on. They're. You know what? Again, this is your opportunity to get them, and God only knows what else you get when you're here at the in the goodie bag. 844-500-4242. Mike, you're next with Howie Carr. Go ahead, Mike.
17: Just amazing. Them pens reproduce faster than rabbits. Just amazing. study on this? It's got to be a study on this, you know, where they can make millions. Hey, that's the reason I called you today. It was, you know, when we sit here today on Memorial Day, you know, it's for all us veterans, it's a different day.
14: I know.
17: And for the families, you know, of the ones that gave the ultimate sacrifice. So the reason I really called in was to let my veteran buddies know that vote Republican. You understand? Vote Republican.
14: I know. You don't really.
17: I don't care. I don't care where you are. Republican.
14: I know, Mike. You know, it's not like the old days when you could vote for a Democrat, you know, and you know, sleep well at night knowing that they weren't going to betray the country. I mean, these people are not trustworthy. If they're not traitorous, they're insane.
17: Well, they're insurrectionists. Let's face it. We all know that.
14: Yeah.
17: And you know what? They got Chinese backing, you know?
14: Right.
17: That helps.
14: Well, yeah, I mean, that's the whole thing. That's the whole thing about those solar panels and the wind turbines. They're all built in China. And the electric vehicles, the lithium batteries, everything comes, all of the green New Deal technology comes from China. It's built in China anyway. And, that's why the Democrats are pushing it. And, the best thing that's happened to the country is energy independence. And I know the prices are high, but you can't, you know, price controls never work, and we're just going to have to get through it. But the fact that we are not dependent on Mideast oil anymore, and that we never have to worry about gas lines again, it's just I don't know, it's very reassuring in my opinion. 844-500-4242, 844-500-4242. I'm Howie Carr.
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1: Well, the old man at Old Man's Junk has finally pulled his head out of the snow. 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It looks a lot better. 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Those hours will be the same as last year. That is Thursday, Friday, Saturday, and Sunday from 11 until 4. 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

0: I guess Steve Hilton doesn't care if they work really hard. He looks at their status, and that's about it.
1: Well, he says that they broke the law. He says that he immigrated here legally, and that spending money to give somebody health care is incentivizing bad behavior.
0: He doesn't seem to mind that the price of food is a little lower because these are the folks who are picking the crops. He doesn't seem to mind that the places that you can buy to live in are places that these folks built. He doesn't seem to mind that they're the folks that are taking care of probably one of his relatives, probably taking
2: these
0: care
2: are the
0: of his,
2: folks that
0: his
2: are
0: yard.
2: Ripping off the
0: don't have documents,
2: pandemic
0: but he doesn't seem to
2: relief
0: mind
2: programs.
0: So
2: these are the folks doing
0: California.
2: The drive-by shootings. We're going to be doing the drive-by shootings. Who's going to be living in the homeless encampments if we get rid of these nice folks? And, you know, they were picking cotton in 1861, and now they're picking crops. You know what? I don't think too many of them are really picking crops. I could be wrong, but I think it's mostly Americans, and I think it's mostly machines picking the crops. 844-500-4242. I'm Howie Carr. Spring has sprung, so it's time for you to think about you. 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
5: A man from Concord, previously accused of drug dealing, was arrested again this month on new charges after police accused him of possessing drugs in his crossover. Jake Evans, age 33, of Loudon Road in Concord, was arrested at 12:50 a.m. on May 5th on possession of methamphetamine subsequent, possession of fentanyl subsequent, and falsifying physical evidence charges, all felonies, as well as transporting drugs in a motor vehicle and failure to use a required turn signal. After requesting a search warrant for the 2012 Subaru Outback, possession of a controlled drug sale fentanyl and possession of a controlled drug sale meth charges, both felonies, were added. Evans was held on preventive detention after being arraigned in Merrimack County Superior Court on May 15th. He's due back in court for a dispositional conference on August 6th. For WNTK and WUVR, I'm Rob Roberts.
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7: A debt we can never repay. Elisa Brady, Fox News. That's one of the messages delivered today at Arlington National Cemetery.
8: And those of us who served know acutely that today is not for all veterans, as much as we love all of our veterans. Today is for those veterans who put on the uniform, who went overseas, and who never came home.
7: Vice President J.D. Vance says he thinks about the debt owed to them in terms of what can't be measured in dollars, like weddings they couldn't attend and children who grew up without them. President Trump also paying tribute to Gold Star families and singling out the 13 service members killed during the conflict with Iran. including Air Force Captain Arianna Savino, whose family was at the Arlington ceremony.
9: Arianna's selfless gift will not be in vain. Our debt to you is everlasting, and it's always going to end in victory.
7: He says Iran will never have a nuclear weapon. The president also posting earlier that negotiations are proceeding nicely, with reports that a possible memorandum of understanding is getting close to being done.
10: But Iran continues to be defiant, even during these peace talks, and even threatening to expand the war if the United States renews its attacks. And I think what Tehran is trying to do is dampen the expectations that a peace deal can be achieved within a matter of days.
7: Fox Business's Ashley Webster in Tel Aviv. President Trump also facing skepticism from some fellow Republicans if a deal pushes off resolution on Iran's nuclear program. The Israeli military intensifying strikes against Hezbollah in Lebanon. A senior U.S. official says the Iran-backed militant group has ignored repeated requests to stop firing at Israel, and that Israel will never be expected to passively absorb attacks on its forces and civilians. Oil prices is tumbling on hope for a deal with Iran. U.S. crude falling back under $91 a barrel. 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
1: Partly sunny skies for the afternoon. Temperatures recover nicely back into the 60s. We'll eventually drop into the 40s under fair skies later tonight. A little bit of a warming trend as we go into midweek. We'll look for partial sunshine Tuesday and temperatures in the mid to upper 70s, which is where we'll be Wednesday with a chance of a pop-up shower or storm in the afternoon. From Storm Watch 9 Weather Center, I'm meteorologist Kevin Skorupa.
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21: On Memorial Day, we pause to remember those members of our armed forces who have preserved our liberty and our freedom by making the supreme sacrifice.
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1: least I know I'm free. Welcome to the Howie Carr Show on Memorial Day 2026, and again, it's a time to remember the fallen heroes who gave their lives that we might grow up in the greatest society in human history and try to preserve it despite the best efforts of a certain rather large clique of people in this country, many of whom just arrived here and are now trying to destroy it. 844-500-4242. We talked about how in Atlanta they're going to have a new code of ethics to prevent people from stealing. Apparently people didn't know not to steal hundreds of thousands of dollars in welfare money. Some wag on the text line from the 508 area code has said, if I had only known about the code of ethics, I never would have boosted the pens. I beg your pardon. These pens were not boosted.
24: How dare you?
1: These pens were available for use by anybody who happened to be at the Breakers getting a free cup of coffee.
25: It's like the take a penny, leave a penny
1: right
25: thing at 7-Eleven.
1: Exactly. And by the way, they're closing down hundreds of 7-Elevens recently. You may have seen that out in the papers over the weekend. Maybe that's why they're closing them down. But if you want to get one of these free pens, then there is a way to get one. You can go to HowieCarrShow.com and sign up for Grace's birthday party. It will be in a grab bag of mystery gifts. Celebrate with Grace's birthday with all of us at the Howie Carr Radio Network. Become a VIP on Friday, May 29th. Friday, May 29th. For an in-studio experience you'll never forget. Well, maybe not never forget, but you'll remember it for a while. You'll be in the studio with Grace Curley for the entirety of her show, and you'll also get to stick around for 2 hours of my show. You'll meet Grace, me, Taylor, Jared, and see the radio shows, the magic happen in real time. Plus, you'll be treated to a delicious lunch spread from Mortadella Head. It's a great, great Italian takeout place in Wellesley and Davis Square, Somerville, and you can order online. 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You will meet other Grace and Howie fans. With your ticket purchase, you'll also receive a special gift bag for taking part in the festivities, including a pen from the Breakers. And we have a few from the mansion in Dallas, a handful. But they're still wrapped up in foil, in plastic, I should say. And so we've got some of that. And we'll also have other mystery gifts in the bag. So you can get your tickets right now at HowieCarrShow.com and click on the Grace VIP Birthday Bash banner. A lot of people have wanted to come in to the VIP, my VIP shows, but I only do it on Tuesday and Wednesday. So this is a chance if you if you're taking a long weekend or you just have Fridays off normally, and this is a good chance to get in, and basically you'll get a VIP event on a Friday afternoon. 844-500-4242. So again, today is a big day, not just the anniversary of George Floyd's passing, not murder, his heart attack brought on by drug overdose. It's also the 20th anniversary of the publishing of Al Gore's great work, An Inconvenient Truth. 20 years. 20 years and maybe what? $300-400 million. That's not bad.
0: Enough already.
1: How many sons of politicians who spent their college years and law school years smoking dope, couldn't even pass the bar exam, then became a worthless reporter, then got into politics on his father's name? How many of them invent a new grift, come up with a new flim flam? You got to give the guy credit. Big lummox, as the masseuse called him out on the West Coast. But this is Glenn Beaton on the Aspen Beat. The inconvenient truth for Al Gore is that his immodestly prophetic book published 20 years ago has proven to be false. The polar bear population has doubled. Wildfires are down in North America as well as on every other continent. Hurricanes and other extreme weather events are milder and less frequent. Fatalities due to it are far fewer. The snows of Kilimanjaro are still there. Manhattan is not underwater, nor is Miami. In fact, the seas have barely risen. The Netherlands are no more nether than ever, and the seas would have to rise another 5,280 feet to reach the mile-high city of Denver. The result has been catastrophic for sales of Al Gore's book, that is. It hasn't been that bad, though. You make your money in the early months of a book's publication, and he made the money. And then they have all of these schools made everybody watch the movie. There are people now that are probably in their late 20s, early 30s, who must have seen that movie 3-4 times in public schools over the years. I'm serious. I think they did. And this is David Marcus writing for Fox News. In elementary school, I endured warnings of a coming ice age. Then by high school, it was global warming that was minutes away from ending humanity. By the time I was an adult, the warming having failed surprisingly to occur, we settled on climate change as the vague name for the inevitable apocalypse. And so this is why the New York Times, the gospel of the doomsday cult, wrote a headline last week: Democrats do not have to campaign on climate change anymore. Because you know why they don't have to campaign? Because nobody wants to hear it. Because it's BS. Entire generations of our youth have been terrorized by this cult, just as their parents were by nuclear bomb drills, into thinking they may be the last human beings to ever live. But yet everybody's moving on. Even Greta Thunberg, whose entire existence, it seemed, was predicated upon berating us for destroying the planet, has moved on to radical Islam. She has traded in her Birkenstocks for a kafaya. Say what you will, but as an apocalyptic hoax, climate alarmism had an absolutely historic run. Overpopulation nonsense had a few years back in the 60s, but nothing compared to the decades of pure insanity that we have lived through thanks to Al Gore's unhinged prediction. And in Massachusetts, we continue to live through it. And we also continue to get sky-high utility bills. Everyone wants to be a good steward of Mother Nature. Littering is bad and all that, but performative nonsense like paper straws that melt in your cocktail or cars that shut themselves off every 10 seconds are meaningless gestures. I love those cars. You walk across the street because you got the light, and then you walk past the car to the other side of the sidewalk, and the cars are starting up again. How is that possibly saving money? 844. If religion isn't supposed to be taught in schools, why is the religion of the climate allowed, says 617? That's a really good question. That's a really good question. Eddie, you're next with Howie Carr. Go ahead, Eddie.
0: Hey, Cowie, you keep on saying that we're not controlled by the Middle East oil, but we're controlled by the oil barons in our country. The only ones that are paying these high, ridiculous prices are us naked Republicans, because everybody else is on the dole or something. We pay through the nose on that and our taxes. And one other thing.
1: But what are you going to add, Eddie, price controls don't work. It's a world oil market. That's the problem.
0: Yeah, that's what you keep saying. But one other question, if I may.
1: What's your defense? I mean, how would you enforce it? How would you stop the oil companies from just shutting down production if the prices were frozen? That's what always happens. Number one, illegal production shuts down, and number two, the black market takes off.
0: They don't have to shut down. They can still make a profit on it off of $80 a barrel. They already said that.
1: Oh, boy. No. Okay, Eddie. Don't study economics. What's the other point?
0: Well, one other thing. If I sign up for the Grace Curley Show, do I get a Mar-a-Lago pen touched by the president?
1: I don't have any Mar-a-Lago. I have a few Mar-a-Lago pens. I did have a few. Usually, they're harder to get than Breakers pens. So I you know, when you get the bill at night when I'm with the clients, I usually sign and then I say, "Here, you want the pen?" And that's so I have a smaller supply, Eddie. So you'll have to settle for a Breakers pen or a Sense of Place pen from the mansion in Dallas. Thanks for the call. 844-500-4242. These people want everything, don't they? Just they're very, very, very acquisitive, let's put it that way. 844-500-4242. I'm Howie Carr.
2: Howie Carr will return.
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25: Today's poll question, which you can vote in at HowieCarShow.com, is: do you believe the quote-unquote Gayatola is alive? Yes, no, or don't know?
1: No.
25: 69% of the audience says no, 19% say yes, and 13% say they don't know.
1: All right. Florida trio gets prison time for $2.2 million Medicare fraud and money laundering conspiracy. I printed this up because of the, this is just the usual kind of scam. But you know what one of the guy's name, the lead guy? Marco Scamaroni. Scamaroni!
25: How do you not see that one coming?
1: Scamaroni by name, Scamaroni by nature. He was assisted by Jose Mendez and Rene Vasquez. Scamaroni. That guy's got a future in Democrat politics, I think. Tom, you're next with Howie Carr. Go ahead, Tom. You there?
8: Howie, on the top, yeah, I'm here. Can you hear me okay?
1: Yes.
8: Okay, Howie, on the topic of climate change, I've tried to have this discussion in the past with highly educated white liberals that went to prestigious New England colleges. And I explained to them that as of right now, China is almost at 1,200 active coal-fired power plants. The United States has between 200 to 219. And then I tell them that you do realize in China they are not mandated to have scrubbers. In the United States, because of the Clean Air Act of the 1980s, they put scrubbers on them. Does the term acid rain ring a bell to them? No. But anyway, the point being is that China has half of the world's coal-fired power plants, and it doesn't make a tinker's dam. And Al Gore and John Kerry, maybe 4 or 5 years ago, admitted that even if the United States went carbon neutral today, it wouldn't make a thing towards man-made climate change. And I am convinced that this was a grift all along. Because in 1972, my sixth grade teacher in Foxborough Middle School told me that in the future, 40 years from now, we're going to have another ice age because of air pollution.
1: Right.
8: Well, That got turned into that we cleaned up the air pollution in this country, a good thing. I remember the early 80s driving down from Maine, looking at the city of Boston, and it used to have a brown haze around it. They've cleaned up the atmosphere. That brown haze no longer exists from air pollution.
1: Right.
8: So now that got turned into climate change.
1: All the manufacturing centers are gone, too. That helps. And the population has declined.
8: Oh, of course. Yeah, well, actually, Massachusetts, the population has increased, mostly in eastern Mass, and that explains the massive traffic jams, as well as the fact it also explains the serious increase in housing in eastern Massachusetts. They can't build housing fast enough to keep up, you know, with the demand.
1: Well, they can't build housing, period. They can't build housing, period, because of the zoning regulations and the NIMBY laws. You know, they're not building any new housing. And the thing is that the people that are moving in, they're not working. They're not producing anything. They're just on lifelong vacations. Thanks for the call, Tom. 844-500-4242. I want to play a cut. This is a news report about a woman who has lost her Planet Fitness membership in Concord. She saw a guy came into the ladies' room, into the ladies' gym room. Listen to what happened. Cut 7.
9: Judy Walcott says she was getting ready to use the bathroom in the women's locker room when she saw a man in there. She says goosebumps spread across her body.
10: And he was getting ready to take a shower. So I went to the front desk. I said, there's somebody in there who's really creepy and is freaking me out. And it was just a kid, you know, and I think he was new even. And he just said, there's nothing I can do about it.
9: Walcott said no employees went to check the locker room to see who she was talking about. A few days later, when she raised the concern again to a different employee, she says she was called transphobic. Hours later, Walcott said a manager called her and canceled her membership, saying she violated a policy, but never clarified what that policy was. Walcott later went onto her account and saw a cancellation form, which had the wrong email, charged her for another month, and under comments it said non-discrimination trans. Walcott says her signature was also forged. When she went back to use her membership, since she was charged for the month, the police were called. Police say they issued her a no trespass order. Walcott is frustrated by how the whole situation was handled.
10: They should have checked and made me feel comfortable. Like, however they did it, if there's nothing that they could do, honestly, then I would say, I'm so sorry you feel uncomfortable. There's nothing I can do right now about it. I'd be happy to have my manager call you. Something like that is what you should get.
9: News 9 has reached out to Planet Fitness multiple times over the last week, and we have not heard back. Live in Concord, Kendra Brodus, WMUR News 9.
1: So Libs of TikTok is reporting that the guy who was in the ladies' locker room at Planet Fitness is a registered sex offender, previously convicted of felonious sexual assault of a minor. Of a minor. And then they got his arrest record here. I'm holding it up for the Howie cam. It's about as long as half my arm. But it's okay. If you complain and you're a woman, you're engaging in transphobia. I'm Howie Carr.
11: Excuse me, it's ma'am. It is ma'am.
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18: Partly sunny skies for the afternoon. Temperatures recover nicely back into the 60s. We'll eventually drop into the 40s under fair skies later tonight. A little bit of a warming trend as we go into midweek. We'll look for partial sunshine Tuesday and temperatures in the mid to upper 70s, which is where we'll be Wednesday with a chance of a pop-up shower or storm in the afternoon. From Stormwatch 9 Weather Center, I'm meteorologist Kevin Scarupa.
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1: 844 844-500-4242. Limerick guy says, once again, has anyone heard from the Now Gang frauds concerning this Planet Fitness disregard for its female members? Crickets, please. Yeah. 508 says, she's lucky. Isn't it almost impossible to cancel a Planet Fitness membership? Yeah, I think you got a point there, 508. 844-500-4242. This is a lesser MAGA victory. This was also last week when Massey was being knocked off in Kentucky. Lee County, Alabama, home of Auburn University, the Auburn Tigers. They've had the same sheriff all this entire century, Jay Jones, Sheriff Jay Jones. He was defeated by a former deputy named Cameron Hunt. And do you know why Cameron Hunt quit or was fired from the Lee County Sheriff's Department? Because he was angry that Jay Jones would not participate in basic illegal alien enforcement. And so Cam Hunt decided to launch a campaign against his boss and the guy who's been the sheriff the entire 21st century because he was not participating in the T-287G, which is a voluntary program that allows sheriff's offices to aid in immigration enforcement by holding illegal alien savages for ICE and Border Patrol. Guess what happened? The guy who wants to arrest illegal aliens, first campaign ever for public office, received 51% of the votes to the century-long incumbent, Jay Jones, 49%.
0: Bye, Bing.
1: That is a very heartwarming story. It would take a heart of stone not to laugh at the fate of Jay Jones. Here's another one from Chatham County, North Carolina. I'm not sure if this is the same one I mentioned last week because they're all the same. I used to live in Chatham County, North Carolina when I went to UNC because they had a lot of trailer parks there. That's where I lived. In January, Brian Lisandra Martinez hyphen Saceda was charged.
3: I get compliments on the hyphen.
1: Was charged with statutory rape of a child, kidnapping, and contributing to the delinquency of a child. At the time the charges were filed, Martinez-Sacedo was in Orange County, North Carolina custody, that's Chapel Hill, on an immigration detainer hold facing 42 pending charges between both Orange, Chapel Hill, and Wake counties. Wake is Raleigh. All Orange County charges, mostly relating to breaking and entering motor vehicles, college students, in other words, UNC students, have since been dismissed, but his October 2025 Wake County DWI, an illegal alien driving drunk, remains open. There was a study that came out a few years back that in North Carolina, illegal aliens made up like 2, 3, 4% of the population and were one-third of the drunk driving arrests. One-third. And a lot of the people that get stopped for drunk driving, illegal aliens in North Carolina, they just claim they can't speak English. And the cops, enforcing the law against these savages is so expensive that the cops have been ordered by the sheriffs or the county commissioners not to even bother to bring them in. So they're just let go. So it's probably more like over half the drunk driving cases in North Carolina are illegal aliens. As for the newest charges in Chatham County, court documents reveal that the savage is accused of raping a 13-year-old girl and at some point kidnapped her in a stolen car. By the way, on the rap sheet, he's another white man. He's a white man. How many more crimes will these white people commit in the United States before we crack down on them? 844-500-4242.
0: You're white, then you've been effing.
1: Want another one? I get so many of these stories. Pocatello, Idaho. After a three-day trial, a federal jury found a man whose identity remains unknown, guilty of wire fraud, theft of government funds, aggravated identity theft, and related charges. That unknown man stole the identity of a dead child and took government benefits, i.e. welfare, for over 20 years. The dead child was Carlos Ramon Obregon, born in L.A., shot in a drive-by shooting at the age of 14 in 1977. 23 years after he was shot by a cholo, after Obregon was shot by a cholo, in 2000, the defendant applied for a replacement Social Security card using Obregon's Social Security number, date of birth, and Obregon's parents' name. It is not Obregon. The dead kid's mother testified that she had no idea who this guy was. So this guy, he gets a passport, and he goes back and forth to Mexico. So he's obviously a cholo himself. So he just decides to go on welfare here in the United States as an illegal alien. For more than two decades, the illegal alien, whose real name is still unknown, used the American's name and identity to fraudulently obtain numerous government benefits totaling approximately $283,000. $283,000. How much have you ever gotten in government benefits? You think you'll ever get to $283,000? No. Between 2004 and 2025. So he started collecting when he was allegedly 40 years old. He probably wasn't even 40 years old, but he goes on welfare, this cholo, this foreign bastard. The defendant fraudulently applied for and received $177,000 in SSI, Supplemental Security Income benefits. That means he couldn't work. He couldn't work, even though he was of working age. Similarly, between 2005 and 2025, you'll notice he wasn't arrested until Donald Trump came back into office. Joe Biden had no problemo whatsoever with this guy living large off the American taxpayers.
3: He was just late.
1: The defendant, between 2005 and 2025, he allegedly obtained nearly $91,000 in Medicaid benefits. That's health care for able-bodied adults, mostly, nowadays. He also collected $12,000 in SNAP benefits. Food stamps. And guess what? When the panic struck, he got $3,200 in COVID relief payments. He was assimilated enough to figure out how that scam worked. In 2012, the illegal alien Savage applied for and obtained a U.S. passport under Obregon's identity and traveled multiple times on the passport to Mexico. God, how much money have these people stolen? And how many times did the Democrats look the other way? And this isn't just in Minnesota. This is in Idaho, a red state. Accused California DWI driver's stunning six-word reply to cops after horrific crash killed American couple. Annabelle Correa, who was charged with killing Desiree and Max Mooney in Bakersfield, California in March, is said to have told officers, "I drank one twisted tea, bro. I drank one twisted tea, bro." 21. Traveling eastbound on Stockdale Highway when she allegedly failed to stop at a red light, striking the Mooney's rideshare vehicle. Guess what? She didn't have a driver's license. I wonder how can you be a 21-year-old in America and not have a driver's license? There's only one way. That's if you're not an American in America. That's So these two people, Desiree and Max Mooney, they're just normal Americans. They got pictures of them taking selfies at football games and goofing around, and now they're dead because the Democrats wanted Annabelle Correa and her like in the United States of America. They don't care about Americans. 844-500-4242. 207 says, who would have believed years ago needing a fight to keep out men from women's bathrooms? I miss the simpler times, like getting the Brothers Bulger autographed by you in Ellsworth, Maine at Mr. Paperback. As a middle schooler, followed by a trip to Jordan's for some fried seafood. Those were great days. I still like, you can still get an autographed copy of Brothers Bulger. Just bring it in if you come in as a VIP or any other, or you see me on the street, or you see me at the Breakers. I'll give you, not only will I spring for a cup of coffee, I'll get you a pen if you see me at in the Breakers lobby when I go back down to Florida. But if you're not going to be at the Breakers anytime soon, you can get one of these nice pens if you go to Grace's birthday party. Sign up at howiecarshow.com, click on store, and you can go to Grace's birthday party on Friday, May 29th, and it's a great thing. You can see all of her show, a couple hours of my show, get a free goodie bag, get a lunch from Mortadella Head, and get a piece of cake from Montilio's. It's going to be a great time for all. 844-500-4242. I'm Howie Carr.
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2: Memorial Day weekend is the unofficial start of summer tourism for many businesses across the Granite State. New Hampshire's Department of Business and Economic Affairs predicts the state will see about 4.8 million visitors this season, who are expected to spend about $2.6 billion statewide, similar to last year. That's despite rising gasoline prices and declining tourism from Canada. Most visitors to the state come from around the Northeast and Eastern Canada. After dozens of arrests on the first hot days of the year, local law enforcement on the seacoast is preparing for an influx of crowds. Governor Kelly Ayotte told reporters Wednesday that state law enforcement will be providing additional support over this weekend. For News Talk 99.7 FM WNTK and AM 1490, FM 98.9 WUVR, I'm Rob Roberts.
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4: From past to present on Lisa Sobrady, Fox News, generations of American heroes remembered on this Memorial Day.
5: They fought not because they hate what's in front of them, but because they love what's behind them.
4: War Secretary Pete Hegseth during the annual tribute at Arlington National Cemetery, honoring those who've made the ultimate sacrifice for the nation and their families. The president singling out U.S. service members killed this year during the conflict with Iran.
6: President Trump honored the 13 Americans killed during Operation Epic Fury.
7: These incredible men and women gave their lives to ensure that the world's number one state sponsor of terror will never have a nuclear weapon. Oh, and they won't. They will never have a nuclear weapon.
6: The president speaking as negotiators appear to be nearing a potential peace deal between the U.S. and Iran that would end the naval blockade, reopen the Strait of Hormuz, and lay the groundwork for Iran to give up its highly enriched uranium.
4: Fox's Jared Halpern at the White House. President Trump says negotiations are proceeding nicely. The focus on a memorandum of understanding, which would mean future talks on Iran's nuclear program.
8: But progress has been painfully slow, and it's still unclear who in the country is making the final decisions. That, in turn, has led to frustrations among U.S. lawmakers, including some Republicans who claim the peace framework is too lenient on Iran.
4: Fox Business's Ashley Webster in Tel Aviv. President Trump posting earlier, the deal with Iran will be great and meaningful, or there will be no deal and back to the battlefront. One of 14 Spanish passengers quarantined after a cruise ship hantavirus outbreak test positive. Their second confirmed case, more than than 2 weeks after leaving the ship. Friday, a crew member from the Netherlands tested positive. 18 American passengers remain quarantined in Nebraska with no positive tests so far. 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
14: Well, libs have been able to survive on the fact that there are only two choices here, Democrats and Republicans, and both are treated as intellectual equals. This, despite the fact that Dems have Swalwell, Jeffries, Crockett, Harris, which is enough dumb to bring down their total IQ to the room temperature of an igloo. So their sole game plan has always been to demonize the other choice, Republicans. And with appliant media, it worked. They could push it relentlessly, drive their constituents nuts, even to the point of committing acts of violence against cars, or worse, people. They became the party of bad thoughts. The planet's dying. America is racist. ICE is Gestapo. And Republicans are to blame. It worked here. But beyond our borders, not so much. Because you have to actually know stuff.
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17: Partly sunny skies for the afternoon. Temperatures recover nicely back into the 60s. We'll eventually drop into the 40s under fair skies later tonight. A little bit of a warming trend as we go into midweek. We'll look for partial sunshine Tuesday and temperatures in the mid to upper 70s, which is where we'll be Wednesday with a chance of a pop-up shower or storm in the afternoon. From Stormwatch 9 Weather Center, I'm meteorologist Kevin Scarupa.
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1: 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If you would like to join us, 844-500-4242, 844-500-4242. And, you know, it's 603 says we can't win. If we put the shot detectors in low-crime neighborhoods, we'll get accused of wasting money. Yeah, then you'd be accused of racism. You're trying to protect the white people who pay taxes, they'd say. But you put it in the black neighborhoods, then it's racism. By the way, this is really it's really a big ticket item on the Cambridge city budget. The shot spotter costs, quote, approximately $50,000 annually in grant funded operations covered by DHS, federal. So they get a $50,000 federal grant. And the city of, this is a quote from the council, and the city of Cambridge incurs ongoing expenses of approximately $10,000. $10,000? And they're worked up about $10,000? It's racist to spend $10,000 to try to cut down on crime around places like River Street, where the guy was, and Memorial Drive, where the guy was shooting up the highway, where the Sarnieff brothers were shooting up the two gas stations on River Street at the corner way back when. Why would you want shot spotters in that neighborhood? You know, when you have a record of gunfire. Or a few blocks up where the current district attorney was shot 40 years ago in the head, in the face, and her boyfriend was killed by gangbangers on Memorial Drive. Why would you want shot spotters in that area? It would be racist, wouldn't it? I guess that's what they say in Cambridge. Glad I don't live there anymore. I think I probably paid tax. My taxes when I owned the place, I don't think they quite amounted to the whole cost of ShotSpotter, but they amounted to more than half of it, that's for sure. Time now for the Chump Line. Today's

0: being brought to the Massachusetts court system. 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
3: In a shift in policy, the federal government plans to bar non-citizens from changing their immigration statuses except in extraordinary circumstances. Local immigration attorneys say the move by the U.S. Citizenship and Immigration Services will affect thousands of people in the middle of the process and millions of foreign nationals across the country. They include students, temporary visa holders, and tourists. Adjustment of status is when a non-citizen lawfully in the United States tries to switch to lawful permanent residence. It's been routine within the USCIS for decades. Adjustment of status has long allowed non-citizens to change status within the United States without having to return to their countries of origin. 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
5: It's Memorial Day 2026, and I'm Paul Stevens, Fox News. President Trump marking Memorial Day with traditional remarks today, but also referencing the ongoing conflict with Iran.
6: During his speech at Arlington National Cemetery on Memorial Day, he did mention those U.S. service members who were killed supporting Operation Epic Fury.
7: In Operation Epic Fury, we lost 13 wonderful souls, wonderful special people. These incredible men and women gave their lives to ensure that the world's number one state sponsor of terror will never have a nuclear weapon. Oh, and they won't. They will never have a nuclear weapon.
6: Over the weekend, Trump met with advisors hoping to hammer out some sort of deal with Iran, but none came to pass yet. Patience is the key, according to the president's top diplomat, who is touring India.
5: Fox's David Spunt at the White House. Details not released in a social media post, though. The president said negotiations are, quote, proceeding nicely, unquote. U.S. and Iranian officials providing an update on ceasefire talks between the two countries. Fox's Ashley Webster is in Tel Aviv.
8: Iran painting a much murkier picture, including the country's foreign ministry that says the only focus for them right now is ending the conflict. President Trump, meantime, says negotiations are progressing nicely, but says there is no need to rush. And he also posted on Truth Social earlier today, quote, "The deal with Iran will either be a great and meaningful one, or there will be no deal. It will be the exact opposite of the JCPOA disaster negotiated by the failed Obama administration, which was a direct and open path to a nuclear weapon for Iran." No, he says, "I don't do deals like that."
5: And sources say a potential deal between the U.S. and Iran would involve the gradual reopening of the Strait of Hormuz and end the fighting currently going on between Israel and Hezbollah. 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
16: 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It is costing more this year to get away. Travelers should expect to pay about 18% more domestically on round-trip flights. International fares are up about 7.5%. Hurricane season has been keeping demand low for the Caribbean. Puerto Rico, Jamaica, Curacao, and Aruba are offering deals. August is believed to be the cheapest time to fly this summer, about 20% less than other dates. Travel experts say book early, don't wait for last-minute deals, hoping prices will drop. Also, airfares can be lower for travel on a Tuesday and Wednesday. Sunday fares can cost more. That's your Fox Business Report. I'm Jenny Coselda. 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
20: Fair skies out there tonight as that latest system continues to move away. We look for temperatures to drop back into the 40s, heading a back up into the 70s thanks to a helping wind out of the west and southwest on your Tuesday. Should be in the mid to upper 70s later in the day. And then we should be there again on Wednesday. That will be the chance of a pop-up shower or storm in the afternoon before cooling into the 60s later this week. From the Stormwatch 9 Weather Center, I'm meteorologist Kevin Scarufa.
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34: Welcome back to the Grace Curley Show. It is Memorial Day. We are live. We are giving thanks and gratitude to all of the people who gave the ultimate sacrifice to ensure and safeguard our freedoms, which, as you have probably heard a million times now, but it is true, are not free. They come at a cost, a great cost to many. And we are so honored. And I was talking in the last hour about this misguided belief by a lot of people. I would say a lot of very online people who, in lieu of gratitude, really ever, have replaced any feelings of gratitude about this country or about any of the things this country provides with panic and this victim mentality that everything is the worst that it could be. And I told Taylor, I said, you know, it's just medical advances alone. Just the fact that I saw a comedian say, a lot of people want the olden days, and he goes, people used to die, like, wouldn't survive the winter. There are a lot of great things about our modern world, and especially here in the United States of America, there are a lot of opportunities you wouldn't have anywhere else. Are we perfect? No. But what's perfect? Nothing's perfect. We're striving towards something better always. And there's very few places, there's very few societies. You might even argue there's no other society like it. And there's not often a lot of appreciation for that. And a story that kind of sticks in my head, when I was younger, my dad went to the Deutsche Bank golf tournament. It's since been, it's gone defunct. But he was there, and he was with my younger brother and younger sister. And he said there was this golfer, Taylor, this real hotshot, you know, professional golfer playing in the tournament. Wasn't having a great day. He was walking around, and kids were asking for autographs. That's what they do at the tournaments, you know. The guy was walking around, and he was just miserable. He had a real cranky face on, and some kids were saying, like, hey, can I get your... And he was kind of ignoring everybody and just going and going. And my dad said there was a woman there who was following along in the same crowd as my dad. Blonde lady. She had, you know, like the... She was not a... I don't want to say a groupie, but she was one of these, you know, blonde bombers, and she's there watching the golf tournament, whatever. And finally, on one of the holes, a bunch of kids are yelling, like, hey, can we get a picture? A guy kind of ignores them. A lady yells out to him. She goes, hey, Jeff. The guy turns around. She goes, you're playing golf for a living. It's not that bad. How about a smile? My dad said, you have never seen a quicker turnaround on a guy's face. He was like, it woke him up for it. It brought him out of it for a minute. And he goes, holy crap, I'm playing golf. I'm getting paid to play golf for a living. These little kids want my autograph. It ain't that bad. And sometimes we're the golfers. Sometimes as United States of America, we are so used to this. We are so used to waking up in the freest country on earth, and we take it for granted. We wake up and we bitch and we moan, and that's okay. But every once in a while, on a day like today, you need the blonde hottie to yell at you and say, hey, kid, you're playing golf for a living. You're living in the United States of America. It ain't that bad. It could be a lot worse. How about a smile? How about a debt of gratitude? How about a thank you to the people who are here, the people who have made it possible for you to live this life? And I'm a great example of it. I sit behind a microphone and share my opinion and criticize political leaders. Do you know how many other places on earth you can do this and make a living at it? And it's not because I'm some genius. It's because there are men and women out there who have made it so that we live in a country where this kind of stuff is normal, where we all get to pursue our dreams. And people really do lose sight of it, myself included. And so to all the men and women out there, but especially today, to the families who have lost loved ones because they decided to be brave. They decided to make that sacrifice. We thank you. We appreciate it. We know your lives were never the same. We know you had to make big changes. And there's definitely a lot of hurt involved. And we don't take it lightly, even if it sometimes seems like we do. Peggy, you're up on the Grace Curley Show. What's going on, Peggy?
0: Hi, Grace. I'm getting up there in age, and my father is long gone, but he was a veteran. And like all the veterans, I find them to be very humble people. They don't really talk about They don't really talk about anything. They're not bragging. They just did what they were supposed to do, and they still do what they're supposed to do. These kids today do what they're supposed to do. But I'll tell you a real quick story. My dad got discharged, and he ended up in the hospital down in Fort Devens before he got released because he had a broken hip. So they kept him there for a couple months, and then he was going home to South Boston. And I was talking to him about it one day, and I said, "How'd you get home, Dad? How'd you get home?" "Oh, I took the bus." "I thought you took the bus from the Cape up to Southie?" "Yeah." I said, "Oh, that's nice." I said, "Where'd you get off?" He says, "Andrew Square." I said, "Oh, was your mother there? Was Grandma there waiting for you?" "No, no, no." I go, "What did you do?" He said, "I walked up to the tavern." So now he's in his, probably in his uniform with his duffel bag, and goes into the tavern, has a couple of beers, and then walks home. No fanfare, no nothing. And when it wasn't like poor me, it was just, this is what we do. This is what we do. And it was, never mentioned it. I pried it out of him, basically. And that was that. And that's what all those guys and gals did back then. And it's what they do today. They don't want, they just, they believe in their heart they're doing the right thing. And they don't want any credit. They're unbelievable.
34: Yeah, Peggy, that's an amazing story. And it's almost like they don't want parades, they don't want the pomp and circumstance, they don't want a lot of attention. But what you can do for them is you can live a life of purpose, and you can honor that. You know, you can honor that sacrifice. You can appreciate where we are and all of the opportunities that lay in front of you. And Peggy, you mentioned Southie. Did I hear that correctly? South Boston?
0: Yes.
34: And I want to highlight that because I know you're talking about World War II, but something my mom ingrained in me when I was growing up was South Boston, one of the highest casualty rates per capita during the Vietnam War. You guys had so many young men, Peggy, enlisting and being sent to Vietnam, and there was a lot of lives lost during that war.
0: It sure was, and they had a program, I think, at one point, correct me if I'm wrong, but it was kind of called sort of like the buddy system, that you'd go in with a friend, like the two of you would enlist together, to, you know, and it was really a sweet thing, like to see best friends from the block or from the corner or from the neighborhood enlisting together to go in.
34: Yeah.
0: And, you know, I'm sure sometimes one came back and one didn't, and, you know, but again, it was the service. It was the gratitude to be here. It was what you did because you believed in this country.
34: Yeah.
0: I mean, it's just, you know, really something to behold, truly.
34: Absolutely. Thank you, Peggy, for the call, and thank you for highlighting South Boston, because I know growing up, my parents always talked about that because they lived it. You know, they lived it. They saw all these young men, people they knew in the neighborhood, cousins, brothers, you know, everything going into the Vietnam War, and a lot of them not coming back. I was telling, it's funny she mentions the buddy system, because I was telling Taylor a story. My uncle actually was in the Vietnam War, and he got signed up in this buddy system, and the guy who he got signed up with for his buddy was so good looking that they sent him to the middle of the country to make like instructional videos for other people enlisting and other soldiers. So he basically became like an actor. Like, he was such a model that they were like, "Hey, yeah, we're going to make videos with you. You know, we're going to pull you out." So my uncle said to me, "You know, I'm flying in Vietnam in a chopper, and I'm going, where's my buddy? I thought I was promised my buddy, and he's getting all made up for the movies, and this is where I am." And I always remember that buddy system story. Charlotte, you're up next. What's going on, Charlotte?
1: Hi there. You know, this is a great conversation you're having. Folks just haven't any idea how blessed they are to live at this time in the world and in America. And I know you're going to find this a strange question, but if you think about it, it screams progress and prosperity. Ask anyone you know how to down a sock. Think about it. That's what had to happen. Now, you throw the socks away, and you go into Walmart or Target or whatever, and you buy new ones. And you never think twice about it. I actually wrote an article about this because I remember watching my mother in the 1950s darn socks at night.
34: Charlotte.
1: That. Yes.
34: I don't even know what that means.
1: To darn a sock?
34: Yeah.
1: There you go. Look it up. Okay, I should send you the article. So the thing is, everything was expensive. You didn't throw anything away. So then, when there were holes in the socks, you couldn't throw them away. first of all, they cost money, which you didn't have because you lived in poverty. Well, not abject poverty, but you were pretty poor, you know, in the 1950s. And those of us who lived in Boston in the city and didn't have wealthy parents. And as a kid, I remember watching my mother sit down near the kitchen stove in the winter because that's the only heat there was. There was no central heating. And there's a hole in the sock. So how do you make it serviceable so it lasts another couple of years?
34: Wow.
1: And it gets passed down from kid to kid. I should send you the article.
34: You should.
1: Where would I send it?
34: Send it to Grace. Send it to Grace at HowieCarshow.com. I would appreciate that, Charlotte. And thank you for the call. Yeah, I didn't know. That just shows you. I've never in my... Because you know what you do now, Taylor? You get a sock with a hole in it. What do you do? Toss it.
2: Amazon.
34: Yeah, you just toss it and get new ones. And they're there by that afternoon.
2: I keep wearing mine. My wife throws mine away.
34: I've noticed that with men. You guys don't mind the old toe poking through.
2: It's fine.
34: Yeah.
2: Just that one part sticks to the floor a little bit.
34: Yeah.
2: Step.
34: Or you can feel that like one part getting sweaty in the sneaker. Thank you for the call, Charlotte. I appreciate it. And she's right. It's like all these things I just said to Taylor. He goes, oh, what was the time frame you said you thought would be a good time to live in?
2: Post-World War II up to the British invasion, I feel would have been my time.
34: I said to Taylor, I bet there's like 50 things you use in a day that are inventions of the last like 30 years that
2: no doubt that make my life a lot easier. Yeah.
34: You know what's funny is and this is a little, listen, now we're going into a different topic, but again, it's just to show you that we're kind of just a spoiled bunch of people now. The Mailer manager always tells a story about Howie's dad, because he lived until I think he was like 101, and she asked him one time, I remember for some reason this stuck with me, the Mailer manager told me this probably 10 years ago. She asked him one time, what was the greatest invention in your lifetime? Because, you know, you live 100 years. You see a lot, especially the period he lived. You see a lot of invention. Mm-hmm. You know what he said?
2: The toaster?
34: Nope. The washing machine.
2: Uh-huh.
34: And as I've been watching Willy Wonka, Charlie and the Chocolate Factory with my daughter, there's that scene. You know, the mom, she works in the laundromat, and she's got, it's like a giant soup spoon, and she's...
2: That's gross.
34: Yeah, it's gross, and she's just, you know, cleaning all the clothes. And he said to the mailer manager, you have no idea how much time my mom had to spend cleaning clothes and, like, rubbing them with the stone or whatever they used. I'm not going to pretend I know what they... I don't even know how to darn a sock. But there's a lot of things that we just use every single day, and it's like everyone sits around, and they complain that, you know, I don't have time to make a peanut butter and jelly. I need to use...

0: How did we get here?
1: Charlie.
0: How do we get here? How do we get out? More importantly, I'll tell you how we get out. We get out by going to break. I did bring in, I thought I brought in the pens, though. No, I left them outside. I'm going to, in the next segment, I'm going to bring in the pens. And I'm going to show you guys for the Rumble Cam the pens that could be yours if you sign up for the birthday party on Friday. That's right. It's not just enough Montelio's cake, mortadella head food, a live experience here at the Grace Curley Show and at the Howie Carr Show, but also stolen pens by Howie Carr. What more could you ask for? We'll be right back.
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0: Welcome back, everyone. 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Taylor, what is the poll question and what are the results thus far?
1: Today's poll question, which you can vote in at gracecurlyshow.com, is, will the United States secure a peace deal with Iran by the end of this week?
0: I'm saying yes, because it's almost like I'm trying to manifest. I'm hoping this thing ends. I don't want it to end in the way it looks like it might have on Saturday, where people are saying we're going to unfreeze billions of dollars and it's essentially Obama 2.0. That's not how I want it to end. I would much rather it end in the original way of unconditional surrender from the mullahs. But the further out we get from that, the more I'm just hoping that if it ends, if they can secure this, and yeah, of course I want that, because it's been a hair-pulling thing for the last few weeks to watch this stuff unfold and to get kind of the runaround from the mullahs. And also, Taylor, the thing I'm worried about is they're throwing out this 60-day... I didn't even like when Trump said we're going to give him till Saturday or maybe next week. And then they say 60 days for this peace thing to come together, which I don't think they're going to uphold the peace deal. And then we're 60 days closer to the midterms, and as a lot of people are pointing out online, they've got even less reason to abide by anything at that point or to agree to anything. I don't know. There's a lot of risk involved here. There's a lot of things that could go wrong, but I'm always on the side of hope. I have the audacity of hope.
1: 69% say no, we will not have.
0: Dare I say I'm winning people over slowly but surely. I wanted to mention here, because there's been so many updates about Iran, Trump demands six Muslim countries join Abraham Accords if they want to be part of the Iran deal that is proceeding nicely. Now, very different what we have today versus what we were hearing over the weekend. The only thing that I can come out of, the only thing I take away from the weekend is that Axios and other left-wing rags were taking the word of the Iranian propaganda over any solid sources in the White House, because the deal that they were throwing up there doesn't look anything like what I'm hearing about today. But Trump wants Saudi Arabia, Qatar, Egypt, Pakistan, Turkey, and Jordan to sign on to the 2020 U.S. brokered Abraham Accords. And right now, or the one in 2020 was agreed to, I think it was the UAE, Bahrain, Sudan, and Morocco. And so he's asking these other countries, he's essentially saying, like, we've done so much work here. This is a very complex issue in operation. The least you can do for us is sign on to the Abraham Accords. We will keep an eye on this. I know Trump's been on Truth Social. He's obviously very busy today at Arlington Cemetery delivering a speech on Memorial Day. But there's a lot to watch here. There's a lot to watch. And so we will be keeping you abreast of the situation. I don't want to say I have high hopes for it, but I have hopes. And here are the pens, by the way, for the Rumble Cam. People don't believe me now. Everything's like, everyone thinks I'm such a liar. I say how he's got free pens that he stole. And, oh, she's pulling the wool over our eyes. Here are the pens if you want to sign up for the birthday party. And these are only two of them. He's got two big bundles in his office of these pens. He must have been on a mission the last couple of months of collecting as many pens as possible.
2: It writes upside down. They use this in space.
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7: God loves you and has an awesome plan for your life. 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Say this with me from your heart and out loud to make heaven your home. Father, I turn from my sin. I receive Jesus Christ as my Savior and my Lord. Fill me with your Holy Spirit. I am yours. If you just pray that prayer out loud from your heart, the Bible says heaven is your home. And I would love to meet you. 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Have a wonderful day.
8: 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We're having a lot of fun.
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12: Fair skies out there tonight as that latest system continues to move away. We look for temperatures to drop back into the 40s, heading back up into the 70s thanks to a helping wind out of the west and southwest on your Tuesday. Should be in the mid to upper 70s later in the day. And then we should be there again on Wednesday. That will be the chance of a pop-up shower storm in the afternoon before cooling into the 60s later this week. From the StormWatch 9 Weather Center, I'm meteorologist Kevin Scarufa.
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0: Now we've got a lot of people writing in about what they think the best invention was. Somebody pointed out that showers were probably a pretty big deal. A lot of tubs happening. And then Taylor and I started talking about tubs. And we got on to Taft in the tub. And I said, do you think with Taft, like when he was in that tub and he was stuck?
1: William Howard Taft.
0: He was stuck in the tub. Do you think they were kind of like, okay, come on.
1: Bro.
0: Move around, move, do something. Like, give it a, you know, give it a shimmy. And Taylor, you said, I don't think he was actually stuck.
1: I don't think he was stuck.
0: Like, he couldn't get out.
1: I think that he needed assistance in getting out of the bathtub because he couldn't lift himself out.
0: And I just want to go on record and say, then I've been lied to. Because the way it was framed to me as a child when I was learning about the presidents was that he was stuck in the tub.
1: I'm just theorizing, but when the legend becomes fact, print the legend.
0: That's very true. A White House gunman. So this happened over the weekend. This was also on Saturday. White House gunman had criminal record, history of mental health issues. This is the man who was fatally shot by Secret Service agents after authorities said he opened fire at a White House security checkpoint Saturday, had a documented history of encounters with law enforcement and mental health concerns. Should be noted, Trump was at the White House this weekend. He's not always at the White House on the weekends, but because of everything going on with Iran, and they were spending hours and hours working on this deal in the Oval Office with the rest of his team. He was at the White House when this occurred. And the gunman had an exchange of gunfire with Secret Service agents, and he was killed. This is happening now all the time. And then we find out that the people oftentimes involved in this, this is a 21-year-old, Nazir Best, that they have a rap sheet as long as your arm. And they have plenty of incidents with law enforcement, plenty of run-ins. He walked into a restricted area at a White House pedestrian access control post, ignored commands to stop, and claimed he was Jesus Christ and that he wanted to get arrested. And that was the July incident, I believe. The filing said Best interacted with the Secret Service walking around the White House complex and asking how to gain access at various entry points. And over the weekend, there were shots fired. And a lot of these reporters were actually outside the White House because they were doing live shots about the Iranian deal, the Iran deal that they were working on. And one of them, Taylor, has gone viral. Why are you already laughing? One of them went viral because she was standing there.
13: What is that?
17: It sounds like fireworks.
1: Yeah, poke your head out, sure.
0: Yeah, she's been memed. Actually, she had a good sense of humor about it, though. She was posting some of the memes, or she was, you know, acknowledging that she was getting made fun of and said, like, oh, I hope you guys tune into my coverage.
1: Oh, that's good.
0: I don't know. I agree. Taylor made a good point. He's like, you were just at, probably at the White House Correspondents' Dinner. Like, at this point, you should be on high alert. But that goes for everybody. Everybody should be on high alert when you're near the president. Sadly, this has become a routine kind of thing. And that in and of itself is kind of depressing. I also wanted to mention, as we're talking, we're going to continue to talk about our veterans. We're going to continue to talk about the people that made the ultimate sacrifice. I also wanted to mention, you know, Trump gave so many shout-outs and paid so much homage to the World War II vets who were in attendance today at Arlington Cemetery and who were watching his speech. I think less than 0.5% of World War II veterans are still alive. So if you ever do have the opportunity to listen to one or to talk to one or to just say thank you to one of them, make sure you take it, because there's so few of them left. And you know what Peggy said, Taylor, that got me thinking about something else? She said, a lot of these people, they don't want a lot of attention. And I've noticed that. If you ever say thank you to someone, they have a hat on or something, and you say thank you for your service, they get kind of shy, or they get kind of, they're very humble people, and they're like, oh, yeah, sure. You know where I always see veterans? They're always at the Dunkin' Donuts. You know,
1: oh, yes.
0: like a circle of older guys. That's a good spot. If you're ever trying to thank a veteran, you're in Dunkin' Donuts, you see him, give him a shout out. They'll go, oh yeah, thanks, sure. But they're it's true what she said. Like, they don't ask for much. They don't want a lot of recognition. They're just going about their day, but they've done a lot for us. So if you can thank them, you absolutely should. I wanted to play a sound cut here from Tom Steyer. And just to give you a little background, Tom Steyer ran for president, I believe, in 2020. 2020 was a really, really busy year, and there were a lot of Democrats who were competing for that top spot, and of course, none of them could compete with sharp, Socratic Joe Biden. And so, Tom Steyer, billionaire Tom Steyer, didn't win in 2020, but he's running now for governor of California. And he's up against Katie Porter. There are some Republicans in the race, but he's the only billionaire in the race. And he's a self-hating billionaire. He's one of these billionaires that's like, I hate being a billionaire. Like, I am a billionaire, but I think we're bad too. I think we should be taxed more too. And for a while, though, I was like, well, he's probably the better option. If you had to choose between him and Katie Porter and, like, Javier Becerra, he might be the better option because he probably knows a little bit about the economy. Maybe he understands some of the problems that are happening. Turns out, he's just as wacky as the rest of them, if not more so. Can I have Tom Steyer on with Jennifer Welch, who is a crazy woman? This is Cut 5.
18: You talked about trans people. I'm totally in favor of trans athletes in high school.
0: In high school.
18: When you understand the vulnerability, the stress, the danger of being a trans kid, and you understand that almost half of them try to commit suicide.
19: Yeah.
18: And then you think we're going to punish those kids. We're going to cut them off from team sports. We're going to cut them off from participating in the community. We're going to cut them off from fun. It's like, no, we're not. No, we're not. And, you know, as someone who played sports my whole life and loves sports and love playing sports, there are more important things than whether you start on your high school basketball team. And that is standing up for people who are under threat of death.
0: I'm getting the vibe he didn't start on his high school basketball team. Because anyone who's actually an athlete, and I'm saying this is the least athletic person on the face of the planet, understands the amount of work that goes into it. And so for him to say, like, oh, I love sports, but I don't care if your number one spot or your scholarship gets taken away or your best time doesn't get counted because a man beats you out on the track field. I don't care about that because there are things that are more important. Easy for you to say. You're not playing high school sports last time I checked. You're not in the arena here, bro. So it's pretty rich coming from billionaire Tom Steyer that he's now going to decide what issue should be important to not only the athletes actually playing the sports, but to their parents. And something that really bugs me is this fake narrative. Half the trans kids are committing suicide. Let's get a little fact check on that. I don't buy those numbers for 1 second. And also, you want to talk about the dangers that are facing these trans kids, as he puts it. I would argue that pumping them full of puberty blockers and signing them up for mutilation surgeries could be a little bit more dangerous than telling a man, a biological boy, that he can't compete against a girl in sports. I think if you weighed all this out, Taylor, and you said, okay, what's going to impact... And by the way, young people, it's people have a lot of struggles, you know, and I know as a parent, I'm sure when your kid is struggling, you want to find an answer. You don't want them to be sad. I get that. But if you think the answer is letting men compete against women or boys compete against girls and giving them full access to these puberty blockers, instead of the answer being finding some, like, having conversations with these kids about what's going on, why are you so sad, you're giving them this idea that the thing that's going to fix it is changing all the rules for them, and therefore, by the way, taking away the rights of these young females. So that's the message, by the way, you're sending to the girls, is that you don't matter. We have to protect the trans kids from committing suicide, so you are going to have to take a back seat. That is what it is saying.
1: And give them irreversible medications, surgeries.
0: Because that's definitely going to help with the mental health issue here.
1: Yeah.
0: It's so wacky to me that the Democrats are now pretending after this autopsy, I only used it once in the show so far, I know people don't like how much I've been saying that word. They're pretending after this report came out, they're like, yeah, we messed up a little bit with the trans issues and, you know, we didn't really relate to people on, you know, men competing against women. And it's like, why are you acting as though you're changing any of that? You have Tom Steyer out here running for governor of California, and he's saying he's for it. He's for it. He's for boys competing against girls in high school sports because he doesn't think that the girls, that it's that big of a deal if you're not starting. And that's another thing, Taylor. It's like, it's minimizing what we're talking about here. It's minimizing it into, it's not a big deal if you don't start in your high school basketball team if you're not in the starting line. Talk about minimizing an issue that has affected a lot of people. Is it a big deal? My question for Tom Saraby, okay, it's not a big deal if Grace Curley doesn't start in her basketball team. I stunk. I couldn't. I was almost on the C team as an eighth grader. Yeah, it was rough. I was going to be the only eighth grader on the C team of basketball. So I was never in this arena. But the question is like, okay, so it's not a big deal. You don't think it's a big deal if a girl isn't in the starting line of her high school basketball team. Is it a big deal if she's up for a scholarship? Let's take it a step further. Since you're throwing out these meaningless hypotheticals, I'm going to do it too. Let's take it a step further. Is it a big deal if the girl in the pool is about to get a scholarship to a college she wants to go to, but then at the last second, the biological male beats her out in the pool and he gets that scholarship? Is that a big deal, or is that still something that to you, Tom Steyer, Mr. Billionaire, that doesn't matter to you? Like, if her family's been driving her to these pools and these practices and these swim meets her whole life and hopes she's going to get a scholarship so that they can afford to send her to school so that she can live out her dream, but it gets taken away at the last minute because you think trans athletes, you think men should be competing against women, and now she can no longer afford to go to that school, is that a big deal, or is that also like the starting on the high school basketball team, who cares? But it's not a big deal because we have to protect trans kids, which, by the way, right there is a lie. Like, the entire premise of this, that you're doing all of this to be nicer to trans kids, is a lie. There's nothing nice or compassionate about lying to people. There's nothing compassionate about taking away one person's opportunity who's earned it to give it to someone else because you want to make them feel better about something. That's not compassion. It's reminding me of like the Biden administration with the border. It's like, ooh, humane, he's such a good guy. What's compassionate about creating a system where women are being human trafficked into the United States, where little kids are being dropped off of walls by coyotes and smugglers? What's humane about that? Humane about people drowning in the Rio Grande? What's humane about that? People dying smushed into 18-wheelers and suffocating to death because they're trying to get to America because Biden told them to surge the border. There's nothing compassionate. Sometimes the compassionate thing is the tough thing. Haven't we all learned this? Especially, and this is a note to the parents out there, you learn this very quickly as a parent. Sometimes the nicest thing you can do is hold the line and be like, no, it's not happening. Sorry. Sorry, you're going to throw a tantrum. Sorry, it's not going to happen. That's not how the world works. I'm sorry. But Tom Steyer's solution is, sure, you can compete against the girls, and you can win the race, and you can start in the basketball team, and you can get the scholarship, because we don't want to hurt your feelings. One other thing I want to say, since I'm on this topic of billionaires, I was thinking about it over the weekend, Taylor. These billionaires now are starting to fight back a little bit against the Mom Donnies of the world. Everyone who's using them is like the big bad wolf. And they're starting to say, listen, I pay a lot in taxes. You know, Bezos did it on Friday. Jamie Dimon's been speaking about it. Elon Musk has been speaking about it for a while, but he doesn't count because he's not one of their billionaires. And it's a lot of people who are pushing back on this idea that they don't pay enough and that if they just got more of their fair share. And Jamie Dimon said it. I was so happy he did. He was like, what's the number? Give us a number here. Fair share is a very kind of murky thing. What's the number? But one of the things that I find so humorous is it's all of these young, like Gen Z, AOC types who are lecturing people who have made $1 billion on the economy and on money and on taxes. Like, I would argue that Jamie Dimon probably understands taxes a lot better than AOC just because he's paid so much of them and he's run businesses and he's done things like that. And I was thinking, it's like, it would be like me lecturing Michael Jordan on how to play basketball. It's like, he's the guy who knows how to do it. If I'm Jamie Dimon or if I'm Jeff Bezos and I'm getting lectured from people who have never run a lemonade stand on business and on taxes and on making money, I would be like, why don't I give you a little lesson here? Because you're talking to the Michael Jordan of making money. I'm the person who's done this. So since you're the person who wants to take all that money and wants to lecture us all about capitalism and about socialism and about taxes and fair shares, why don't I sit you down and give you a little bit of knowledge on the subject? It's high time. I'm so glad they're finally doing it, because they've been sitting there quiet, letting everyone talk about how bad they are. And meanwhile, they understand this stuff better than most. They actually have they actually have a lot of experience and a lot to add to the topic, to the issue. So why shouldn't they chime in? We'll be right back. Stay with us. 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

0: Welcome back, everyone, to our memorial show. We are live today. We are thanking all of the men and women who gave the ultimate sacrifice so that we can live in this beautiful country and enjoy all of its freedoms. And Trump gave a beautiful speech today. J.D. Vance also was there. I actually want to play this cut from J.D. Vance. I thought he summed it up pretty well.
1: Those of us who served know acutely that today is not for all veterans, as much as we love all of our veterans. Today is for those veterans who put on the uniform, who went overseas, and who never came home. When I think about the debt that we owe them, I think about all the things that they gave, which can't be measured in dollars or in the things of this world, but are measured in things like weddings that they never got to attend, children that they never saw grow up, daughters and sons that they never got to hug and kiss again, loved ones, husbands and wives. They traded every moment from the moment where they gave their lives to the moment where they would ultimately meet their natural end. Every single one of those moments they gave up that the United States might remain the freest and best country in the entire world. What an amazing thing. What an amazing gift. And those of us who serve.
0: Yeah, and, you know, we have to make good on that debt. We owe them a debt of gratitude. We have to make good on that promise that we will continue to safeguard that freedom. And one of the quotes that gets tossed around a lot from Ronald Reagan is freedom is not free, you know, and it's absolutely true. It's like it's one generation away from being taken away. Usually, and you have to really fight to protect it. And it's easy for me to say, as I always mention behind a microphone on a radio show, but there are men and there are women who actually do it, who go out there and make the ultimate sacrifice. So we thank them today and every day. We really appreciate it. And I hope you guys enjoyed the live Memorial Day show. Howie's got a great show for you as well. He's coming up next. We'll be back tomorrow with more. God bless the USA. Have a good one.

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Silver has had quite a run this past 6 months, and if you got in 12 or more months ago, you have more than doubled your money. Now, currently in a dip after a historic run from $30 to a peak at $120 and back down to $70, this is a great opportunity to get in before the next major run-up.

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3: A man from Concord, previously accused of drug dealing, was arrested again this month on new charges after police accused him of possessing drugs in his crossover. Jake Evans, age 33, of Loudon Road in Concord, was arrested at 12:50 a.m. on May 5th on possession of methamphetamine subsequent, possession of fentanyl subsequent, and falsifying physical evidence charges, all felonies, as well as transporting drugs in a motor vehicle and failure to use a required turn signal. After requesting a search warrant for the 2012 Subaru Outback, possession of a controlled drug sale fentanyl and possession of a controlled drug sale meth charges, both felonies, were added. Evans was held on preventive detention after being arraigned in Merrimack County Superior Court on May 15th. He's due back in court for a dispositional conference on August 6th. For WNTK and WUVR, I'm Rob Roberts.
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5: Honoring those lost, I'm Tom Graham, Fox News. President Trump keeping with a Memorial Day tradition and paying tribute to those U.S. service members who lost their lives, particularly those who were recently killed during the conflict with Iran.
6: Speaking at Arlington National Cemetery on Memorial Day, President Trump honored the 13 Americans killed during Operation Epic Fury.
7: These incredible men and women gave their lives to ensure that the world's number one state sponsor of terror will never have a nuclear weapon. Oh, and they won't. They will never have a nuclear weapon.
6: The president speaking as negotiators appear to be nearing a potential peace deal between the U.S. and Iran that would end the naval blockade, reopen the Strait of Hormuz, and lay the groundwork for Iran to give up its highly enriched uranium. At the White House, Jared Halpern, Fox News.
5: When President Trump sounds optimistic about negotiations with Iran, officials in Tehran are striking a less positive tone as talks continue for a more permanent ceasefire.
8: Iran continues to be defiant and even threatening to expand the war if the United States renews its attacks. President Trump, meantime, says negotiations are progressing nicely, as he put it, but again lashed out at critics, saying on Truth Social, quote, "These people should go home and rest. They do nothing but create division and loss." In other words, they are losers. The deal with Iran will either be great and meaningful one, or there will be no deal. For now, though, the talks are focused on a memorandum of understanding that reportedly involves a 60-day ceasefire extension, then reopening the Strait of Hormuz.
5: 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Israeli Prime Minister Benjamin Netanyahu releasing a video on social media saying his nation will intensify strikes on Hezbollah in Lebanon. In a video, he reiterated Israel is at war with the Iranian-backed militant group. 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
9: An official message from Medicare.
10: 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I knew it was time to figure out Medicare, and I had questions, like when to enroll and how to enroll. So I went straight to the official source, Medicare.gov, to get the facts about Medicare. I found answers to all my questions, and I'm ready to get started. And so can you. Just go to Medicare.gov to get the real facts about Medicare.
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11: 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I didn't think much of it, but my daughters made me get checked out. Turns out I have atrial fibrillation, which increases the risk of stroke about 5 times.
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21: Fair skies out there tonight as that latest system continues to move away. We look for temperatures to drop back into the 40s, heading back up into the 70s thanks to a helping wind out of the west and southwest on your Tuesday. Should be in the mid to upper 70s later in the day. And then we should be there again on Wednesday. That will be the chance of a pop-up shower storm in the afternoon before cooling into the 60s later this week. From the Stormwatch 9 Weather Center, I'm meteorologist Kevin Scarufa.
22: Now, broadcasting from the underground command post, deep in the bowels of a hidden bunker, somewhere under the brick and steel of a nondescript building, we've once again made contact with our leader, Mark Levin.